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3: All right.
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3: Does he have to be here?
4: He's just a mate. Don't worry about him. He's just watching me at work.
6: For more information, visit the Prostate Cancer Charity website. 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
7: It was just another day. A familiar drive through familiar country. But then, just around the corner, came the unexpected. He'd let his speed creep a little too high as he approached a bend. And he was no longer driving at the right speed for the road. 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

0: Hello there and welcome to Call Me Number One, the show where we look at two different years from two different decades and play some of the songs that made that coveted number one spot in the UK singles charts. I'm Richard Smith, and on this show today, our focus will be on the hits of 2013 and 1991. So please do stay with us and enjoy again those number one songs. Now, I don't know, but did you know that
1: 2013
0: was a year that had 30, yeah, count them, 30 number ones in, most of which just spent the 1 week at number one. However, our first tune today came from the LP Prism. It's Katy Perry, 2 weeks at number one for her with Raw.

And there it was, gone 3 weeks at number one for Swedish DJ and record producer Avicii, whose real name is Tim Bergling, and a little ditty entitled Wake Me Up, and the singer was Allo Black, whose real name is Egbert Nathaniel Dawkins III. I love that. 3 weeks at number one for them, from the 21st of July to the 10th of August 2013, preceded by Katy Perry and her Raw tune. 2 weeks at the top for her in September of 2013. Welcome along to it. It's Call Me Number One with me, Richard Smith, and them, Icona Pop. I love it. 1 week at number one, though.

The guy's name is Naughty Boy, British record producer, real name Shahid Khan, featuring Sam Smith on the vocals there from the LP Hotel Cabana. La La La, or La La La, as it is. Anyway, it spent 1 week at number one in May and June of 2013. Before that, I love it. Icona Pop featuring Charlie XCX, and another 1 week at number one for them at the end of June 2013. If you've just tuned in, hello there, it's Richard Smith here with Call Me Number One, the show where we look at two different years from two different decades and play a selection of the UK Singles Chart number one hits. Still to come later, we'll be playing the biggest selling single from 2013, rather a controversial tune that took its backbeat from a Marvin Gaye number. Anyway, shall we move on? I think we ought to. Now here's the debut single from New Zealand singer Lorde and the Royals.

was her second number one of the year, and Miley Cyrus 1 week at the top for her in October of 2013 with her Wrecking Ball. It was Lord before that, and those Royals. Well, after the break here on Call Me Number One, we'll be looking at 1991. What can you remember from that particular year? Have a think and we'll play some later. Anyway, please do stay with us for some more classic sounds. But to conclude our visit to 2013, the biggest selling UK single of the year was this. It spent 4 weeks at number one in June of 2013, had a couple of weeks off, and then revisited the number one spot for a week in July of 2013. Featuring Pharrell Williams and T.I., this would be Robin Thicke. Taking the instrumentation from Marvin Gaye's Gotta Give It Up, this will be Blurred Lines.

0: You're listening to Call Me Number One. It's the show where we look at two different years from two different decades and play some of the songs that made the famous number one spot in the UK singles charts. 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
1: Thanks very much indeed, Ruth. Yes, it is Call Me Number One, the show that looks at the number one sounds from two different years in two different decades. And in the first half of the show, we were looking at 2013. So during this half of the programme,
2: 1991
1: will be the focus of our attention, with just 16 number ones, more chance of one or two tunes having more than 1 week at the top of the charts.
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1: Thank you. We're going to start with a tune that spent 2 weeks at the top for the KLF, featuring the Children of the Revolution. 3 a.m. Eternal. Don't ask me, I have no idea.

0: Ladies and gentlemen, the KLM has now left the building.
1: 2 different years from 2 different decades. It's Call Me Number One.

have to say that looking at it, 1991 was certainly a very eclectic year for music, particularly number one hits. Anything else? The KLF featuring the Children of the Revolution with 3 AM Eternal, 2 weeks at number one for them in January and February of 1991. And just there, The Fly, U2. Just the 1 week at number one, and it came from the album Achtung Baby. Yes, I think we ought to move on. Now, here's a tune that originally came out in 1969 for Tommy Rowe. Yes, you know the one. It was redone in 1991 by Vic Reeves and The Wonder Stuff. 2 weeks at number one for them in November with Dizzy.

Oh, just getting dizzy listening to that. Vic Reeves and his Wonder Stuff and Dizzy. Very nice, it was too. If you've just tuned in, hello there, it's Richard Smith here with Call Me Number One, the show where we look at two different years from two different decades and play a selection of the UK Singles Chart number one hits. Still to come later, the biggest selling single from 1991, Canadian singer, probably still at number one. He was there for that long. I'm going to leave it there. But anyway, we're going to play it later on. Now here's a tune that originally came out in 1974, recorded at the Wembley Arena concert in March of 1991 by George Michael and Elton John. Not letting the sun go down on them.

Written primarily by drummer Roger Taylor, it was released as a double A-sided single in the UK on the 9th of December in the wake of Freddie Mercury's death, with the track Bohemian Rhapsody being the other A-side. It spent Christmas at number one on the UK charts from the 15th of December to the 18th of January 1992. These are the days of our lives. It also won the Brit Award for the best British single of the year in 1992. Before that, it was George Michael and Elton John all together, Not Letting the Sun Go Down on Them for a Fortnight, from the 1st to the 14th of December 1991. Well, look, there we are. Time's beaten us once again. I really don't know where it goes. I really do hope that you've enjoyed our journey back to 2013 and 1991, and I'd love it if we could do it all again very, very soon. Well, we're down to our final piece on Call Me Number One for this time around. And as I mentioned before, Canadian singer, probably still at number one if you look hard enough. But anyway, it came from the two albums Robin Hood, Prince of Thieves, and also Waking Up the Neighbours. We are talking about Bryan Adams, and we are talking about, yes, that one particular tune. It spent 16 weeks at the top of the UK charts, which is still a record. It sold over 1.5 million copies in the UK in 1991 on its own, and as I said, it's probably still number one somewhere if you look hard enough. It is Bryan Adams, Everything I Do, I Do It For You. Thanks again for listening. Take care. Ta-ra.

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3: All right.
2: Ah, Mr. Pilkington, and how are we today?
3: Yeah, I'm all right, Doctor. 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
2: Okay, then. 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
3: What?
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3: Is that it?
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3: It's not that bad.
2: No.
4: I don't know why he was worried. You probably saved his life there.
3: Does he have to be here?
2: He's just a mate. Don't worry about him. He's just watching me at work.
5: For more information, visit the Prostate Cancer Charity website. Real men know all about it.
6: It was just another day. A familiar drive through familiar country. But then, just around the corner, came the unexpected. He'd let his speed creep a little too high as he approached a bend. And he was no longer driving at the right speed for the road. The scary thing is, he didn't even realize. 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

0: having some building work done while they were away on holiday in Florida. So like I say, I arranged for Goz to come into the studio. So the first voice you will hear is the voice of Goz, who's Shane's best mate. And I jump in towards the end as the builder.
1: Hello.
2: Shane, it's me.
1: Hello, boy. Hello.
2: Anyway, listen, I've got a... it's all happened here, mate.
1: Are you at the house?
2: Yeah, I'm at the house, yeah. You know, it's just... The builders are here, but, I mean, I come out of the loo and I can't believe it. There's... You know your landing?
1: The gallery?
2: Yeah. Well, it's... Are you supposed to be having it all down, or what?
1: No.
2: Well, I can't believe it, mate. There's dust everywhere. You know your stereo was in the corner? Well, that's got... The whole thing's come down. It's all it is. There's the stairs there.
1: What you're supposed to do is just reinforce the gallery.
2: Well, no, the whole thing's down. I can't believe it. There's a massive great big crash about 5 minutes ago.
1: It's the f***ing thing down.
2: No, it's come down. It's fallen down. It's gone on all on the floor. The floor's gone on it. And you're set here at the back. I can't tell you how much dust there is.
1: And tell him to get out of the house.
2: Well, the builders are there. They're just sort of standing around doing nothing. But it's not... Is it the stereo? It's the dust is everywhere.
1: You're joking.
2: No, I can't... Honestly, mate, I can't believe it. It's just like, just everywhere. It's come through into the kitchen, you know, where the little stairs are down. It's just gone everywhere.
1: Oh.
2: Okay, you know, it's...
1: Which ones of them do I know?
2: Well, I only recognise one of them. The other one, one of them's got a kid with him.
1: Oh, I don't believe it. Well, Goz, just tell them.
2: What can I... I mean, I'm in the right panic stations here because I don't know what to say.
1: Tell them to get out of the house.
2: Well, it's your telly as well. You know,
1: near the house, huh?
2: Well, no, it's your telly as well, mate. The dust is... I can't tell you, it's like...
1: Did they not cover any of this?
2: Well, yeah, well, they covered the thing, but not the telly. Where it's come down, it's just blown the thing off. It's just a mess everywhere. And your stained glass window's got dust all the way up it. It's just...
1: So didn't they not put any stuff under the gallery?
2: No, they didn't.
1: They didn't, prop it up or anything?
2: No. Well, they put these poles there, but the poles went and there was just this massive crash. I come running out and it's like, it's just amazing. It's just...
1: Phone Simon or even phone Stan and get somebody there to get them out of the house.
2: Well, I...
1: To get out of the house and get Simon to someone round or even get Danny. Is Danny about?
2: No, I haven't seen Danny.
1: Get some of the lads.
3: We can deal with this, mate. There's nothing we can do with it.
2: Well, they're off again, mate. It's one of the builders. He's just.
1: Goz, put the builder on.
3: Hello, mate.
1: Oi, let me tell you something. You get the out of the house now. Goz is going to ring Simon.
3: It's not my problem, mate. It's not my problem. It's just collapsing. It's just, you know, it's flattened everything. That's the problem. And the chief's here. Steve Penk's here right now.
1: You pig. I swear I'm gonna kill you, Peggy. I am gonna kill you. I'm swearing at everything.
3: Hook, line, and sinker.
1: Oh, that's it. This is the third time, Peggy, you have got me. If I never do anything ever again, it's to get you back.
3: Do you realise we've been plotting this for over a week now?
1: Because you are dead now, boy. I am going to get you.
3: Yeah, it's just a mass of rubble, mate. No point coming home.
1: Thank you. That's it now.
3: You stay in Florida, mate.
1: I don't believe it.
3: Hey, Shane.
1: Oh, shut up, Steve. I got...
3: I love you, man.
1: Oh, well, hang on. That's it. If I don't do nothing else, Pinky, I'm going to do you. I'm gonna get you back. If it takes years, I will do something.
3: Shane.
1: What?
3: Enjoy your holiday.
1: See you later, mate. Oh, no, my house.
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0: The happy sound of hospital radio in Manchester and Salford. This is Northern Air.
1: Hello.
2: Hello, it's Arthur there, please.
1: I am.
2: Arthur. Hello, is that Arthur?
1: Yeah.
2: Arthur, can you hear me, Arthur?
1: Yes.
2: Can you speak up a bit, please?
1: Yes.
2: You know, we delivered this panel for you yesterday.
1: Yes.
2: £12, love.
1: Yes, right.
2: Could you nip round with it today?
1: I gave you the money yesterday. Shut up.
2: Hey? Hello? Are you still there, Arthur?
3: Hello?
2: Oh, hello, is Arthur there?
3: Yes.
2: Yeah, I don't know what happened there, we got cut off.
3: He just wants to speak to you.
2: I just want to speak to him, that's all.
1: He said he can't hear me.
2: Now let's keep it pleasant. I said let's keep it pleasant, you drunken bum. Now then...
1: Listen, you don't you talk to me like that, stop.
2: No, listen, I'm just... Hey, has he gone again? Right, thanks very much then.
1: Right, I said...
3: Hello?
2: Yes, is Arthur there? I don't know what happened there.
1: I am not a drunken bum.
3: I thought you called him a drunken bum before.
2: I never called... No such thing.
3: Go on, love.
2: Yeah, I know. It must be terrible living with him. Nope, she's gone again.
1: Hello?
2: Hello, Arthur?
1: Yeah?
2: Aye, listen, you know the bloke who called you before?
1: Well, I'd like to know who he is, because he gets smacked right in the gob.
2: Right, well, listen, we've had a letter from Chris Jones, and he's written to us to wind you up. It's Steve Penk.
1: Well, who is he?
2: He says to give you a call and wind you up, get you going. He says you've got a sense of humour, Arthur.
1: I've got a sense of humour. Now, who is Chris? You mean the one with the thin tash?
2: I don't know. I don't know what they look like. They've asked me to give you a call, wind you up.
1: But who is this, eh?
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1: What's on the radio?
2: You are. You're on the radio station being wound up.
1: Nobody wakes me up and winds me up without they get a smack in the gob. As small as I am. Believe me, I deliver a good punch.
2: I'm going, Arthur. I'm going.
1: Eh?
2: I'm going.
1: Going? You better be going. Because I'm on my bloody way down there.
2: See you, Arthur.
0: Steve Pink. The Steve Pink Wind-Up Show. Here on Northern Air.

0: Here's Alex, turning at a junction. Alex cooks a mean Jalfrezi. And here's Sue, waiting to cross the road, off to get a takeaway.
1: Mm-hmm.
0: Sue's a curry fan, but she can't cook for toffee. 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Whoever you meet, travel like you know them.
1: Thanks.
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1: Just good,
2: so
1: can I help?
2: Oh, hello. What time do you close, please?
1: We're open 24 hours until Saturday, 10 o'clock.
2: What time do you close, though?
1: We don't close until Saturday evening.
2: Oh, right. Yeah, but...
1: 24 hours.
2: But you must close at some time, because all supermarkets close at some time. So, you know...
1: We're 24 hours until Saturday, 10 o'clock in the night.
2: I'm hoping to get down... it'll probably be quite late, probably about 11:30.
1: Throughout the night until tomorrow morning as well. It's open 24 hours.
2: Right, so, yeah, right. I understand. So you're closed overnight, but then you open in the morning and you're open then till Saturday night. Is that right?
1: No. From Saturday... From Monday morning,
2: From Monday morning, you're open at 8
1: we're
2: o'clock.
1: Open for
2: 24 hours.
1: 24 hours.
2: Oh, from Monday. Saturday. Right, from Monday, yeah. Right. But you're only open 24 hours on Saturday.
1: We're open Monday to Friday, 24 hours, so we don't close at all.
2: Oh, I see. You're only open for 24 hours during Monday and Friday.
1: Monday to Friday.
2: Right, so...
1: So every single day we're open 24 hours.
2: Right.
1: So we do not close at all.
2: Right.
1: Except on a Saturday evening at 10:30, 10 o'clock, that's when we close.
2: Right, so what time do you close tonight then?
1: We do not close tonight.
2: And so...
1: You sound confused.
2: Right, yeah, I'm trying to follow it as best
1: okay,
2: I can.
1: Okay, basically...
2: Yeah.
1: Monday to Friday,
2: you're closed.
1: Monday, Tuesday, Wednesday, Thursday, Friday.
2: You're closed, right, I've got
1: open.
2: That. And you're open on a Saturday for 12 hours.
1: No, we're open.
2: And then 24 hours on a Sunday, I think is my understanding.
1: No.
2: Is that right?
1: No. We are open.
2: You're open
1: we're
2: now.
1: We're open today.
2: You're open right now,
1: yes.
2: Right?
1: So we will not be closed.
2: And you'll close about midnight tonight.
1: No, we
2: and
1: then don't close at all.
2: And then you'll reopen on Saturday for 24 hours.
1: We don't close today. We are going to be open.
2: You're going to be open on Saturday. I've got that bit. You keep telling me the same bits over and over again.
1: No.
2: Yes.
1: We are open.
2: That's right. Well, you've told me that. You said you're open on Saturday, then you're closed on Sunday. You're open Monday to Friday for only 24 hours.
1: No. We are open.
2: So what I need to know is, will you be open when I come down? Because I don't want to come down when you're closed, you see.
3: 8 o'clock Monday, continuously, until 10 o'clock.
1: On Saturday evening.
2: You see, even he's confused, isn't he? No, bloke there, he doesn't know what he's talking about, does he?
1: No, he does. He said...
2: Yeah, he hasn't got a clue, him. I wouldn't listen to him, love. I don't think he knows what he's doing.
1: Okay, we open on Monday.
2: That's it. See,
1: 8 o'clock in the morning.
2: That's it. You open on Monday, but you're not open now. You see?
1: No, we are open.
2: If you told me that at the start, we would have saved a lot of time, wouldn't we? Hey?
1: We are open now.
2: You're open, right, you're open now, but you're closing in a few hours.
1: No, we don't close.
2: And then you're open for 4 hours. You're open for 4 hours tomorrow and 2 hours on Saturday, is that right?
1: We are not going to be closed tonight. We're not going to close.
2: Well, that's what you're telling me now, but you're changing your story every few minutes, aren't you? You said you'd be home for 4 hours tonight and 2 hours tomorrow and then 24 hours between Monday and Friday, you said. Huh? Do you know what day it is?
1: Yes, I do.
2: Right.
1: It's Thursday.
2: So what time do you close?
1: We don't close. We do not close until Saturday night.
2: I think I'm with you.
1: Yeah.
2: All right, then. So you're closed now, but you're open on Saturday night. Okay.
1: No, we are open.
2: On Saturday night, yeah,
1: we
2: right.
1: We are open today.
2: Okay, then. Well, thanks for your time.
1: Okay.
2: Bye-bye.
1: Bye.
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1: Hello, is that you, baby love?
2: I beg your pardon?
1: Hello?
2: Hello?
1: Listen, I heard it through the grapevine that you found my car. I've lost my car.
2: You heard it through the grapevine that we found your car.
1: It's a red one.
2: A red one?
1: Yes. So, let's get it on. Have you seen it, then?
2: No, sir. You need to talk to auto theft. And they give you... When did you report your car stolen?
1: Well, it must have been about a couple of hours ago now. I mean, this old heart of mine can't believe the car's gone, you know. I mean, I come over here for a holiday and it's gone.
2: Okay, hold on.
1: That's great.
3: Hello, sir, may I help you?
1: Hello, is that you, baby love?
3: I beg your pardon?
1: I've lost my car, Cheeky Chops. It's a red one.
3: Okay, you have a rented car?
1: It was a rented one, yes. It's a red one.
3: Where are you now?
1: Reach out, I'll be there.
3: Sir?
1: Hey? I said just reach out.
3: It's a rental car?
1: It's a rent one. It's a rental one. Yes, it is.
3: Okay, that's no problem.
1: Right. Because you have to be careful with cars, though, you know, especially mine. You have to treat her like a lady.
4: Okay, it's a rental car. Now, when you say you've lost it, have you misplaced it or has it been stolen?
1: Well, I don't know, to be honest, because, like I say, I went and do a bit of shopping. Because you have to talk to it, you know, because I kiss the handbrake every morning and whisper to the dashboard, you are everything. Because it's an endless love between me and my car, you know.
4: Well, is there any broken glass where your car used to be?
1: Well, there isn't really, no. It's just a big gap where it used to be, really. I mean, I'm sorry about this. I can't help myself, you know. I just thought I had to call to try and sort it out. Do you think you can find it, then?
4: I don't know. That depends. What kind of car is it?
1: You're the sunshine of my life, if you can, I tell you.
4: What kind of car is it?
1: Well, it's a red one.
4: Well, what kind?
1: Please, Mr. Postman, can you find it?
4: Well, not unless you tell me what kind of a car it
1: well,
4: is.
1: Well, no, I don't know. You know, it's just a red one. It's sort of red one. That's it. Because I'm not very good on cars, you know. Automatic. Does that help?
4: Do you have any paperwork on the vehicle?
1: Well, I do, yes. But it's in the car, obviously. So, do you think you can find it for me, then?
4: No, not unless we know what kind of car it is.
1: And what's your name?
4: My name is Officer Bishop.
1: Officer Bishop, it's me, Steve Pink. Remember me?
4: Steve Pink?
1: Where did our love go? Do you remember me?
4: Who is this?
1: Stop! In the name of love.
4: Jesus Christ.
1: I tell you, there ain't no mountain high enough I wouldn't go for you, Officer Bishop. I tell you now.
4: Oh, really?
1: You gotta give me time, I'll be there.
4: You're gonna be there, huh?
1: Oh, of course you will. Do you remember me, though?
4: No, I don't remember.
1: Is there any chance you could touch me in the morning?
4: Oh, yeah, I'll call you in the morning.
1: Right. Well, listen, if you could find the car, that'd be great. Just give me a call.
4: Okay.
1: Thanks a lot.
4: Bye.
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1: Hello, is that
2: the DIY place?
1: Yeah.
2: Hello, can I have customer services, please?
1: Speaking.
2: Hold it there, Carl. Yeah, listen, I bought a greenhouse from you yesterday, one of these self-assembly things.
1: Yeah.
2: We're just in the garden now. You better watch that, Carl. We're just putting it together now in the garden, and I think there's one or two screws missing because it's not very steady at all. We're worried that the thing is going to collapse now because we don't know how to get this thing down.
1: The only thing you can do is if you come back.
2: Right, well, that's the thing, you see. That's why I'm calling you from the mobile now, because my mate's actually holding it together because we've got this fear that the actual panels are going to collapse and the glass is going to go, you see. And I just wondered if you could advise us really on what to do, because I think there's one or two screws. Well, careful with it now. I think it's going there. What do you think we should do, really? Because I can't leave it, you see.
1: If you actually take the glass out.
2: I am, Carl, hurrying up. Yeah, sorry, what did you say? Sorry, love.
1: You need to take the glass out.
2: Right, I'm sorry to sound a bit panicky, but we're just a little bit worried, you know, that the glass
3: hurry
2: is going to... Sorry?
3: Hurry up!
2: Yeah, okay, I'm going as fast as I can. Yeah, because, it's the glass, you know, that I'm worried about.
1: The glass out, otherwise you could get hurt if it goes.
2: Well, that's what I'm worried about, you know, that it's going to... It's going!

0: The whole greenhouse has just crashed while I've been on the phone to them. With them in it. Are you all right? Can you hear me?
1: Oh, my God!
0: Can you hear me?
1: Did you hear that?
0: Yeah, are you all right?
1: We're fine, but the bloody greenhouse is gone. It's your fault, this, you know.
0: What's your name? Hello?
1: Sorry, love, I couldn't hear you. We're clearing up the glass.
0: Can you give me your name?
1: Yes, yeah, Steve Penk.
0: Steve.
1: Are you going to pay for a new one of these, then, or what?
0: We'll be out to assess it in a minute, if you bear with me.
1: No, I can't. I'm in a right state now.
0: Well, until I know the address or anything like that, we can't do anything, can I?
1: Can't believe this. Just can't believe it. What do you think, Carl? Oh, Carl's in a right mess over there. Right, we'll leave it there, then.
2: Oh, look who's here.
3: Steve Penk.
4: I've heard about that guy.
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2: Come in.
3: All right.
2: Ah, Mr. Pilkington, and how are we today?
3: Yeah, I'm all right, Doctor. 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
2: Okay, then. 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
3: What?
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3: You can check that out if I get any symptoms.
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3: happy
2: have a
3: with
2: feel.
3: This.
2: Just don't worry about it.
3: Is that it?
2: Yeah.
3: It's not that bad.
2: No.
4: I don't know why he was worried. You probably saved his life there.
3: Does he have to be here?
2: He's just a mate. Don't worry about him. He's just watching me at work.
5: For more information, visit the Prostate Cancer Charity website. 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

0: Here in Britain, the new year has brought continuing crises. We've hardened ourselves to an oil shortage. The miners have hardened themselves to an overtime ban. The train drivers are working to rules. Industry has settled down to a three-day working week as best it can. Workers have been laid off, nearly a million temporarily. And offices and shops struggle on with car batteries and paraffin heaters for some of the working week.
1: The British sporting weekend may never be quite the same again. It really is as dramatic as that. For years now, a number of people have been advocating that football matches should be played on Sundays instead of Saturdays, but it's taken an energy crisis to start bringing it about. The reason, of course, is the ban on floodlights and evening games, which has produced a terrific backlog in the fixture list. In fact, at present, it looks as if the 1973-74 season might end sometime during May 1976.
2: But now the major scandal that, as you've heard, has been sweeping the front pages of the papers this morning. The advertisement by the South Eastern Gas Board recommending that to save fuel, couples should share their bath. Put a bit of romance in your bath, it says, by sharing the water. You'd be amazed how much gas you save. Well, this exhortation has provoked not only amazement, but horror and disgust. Two Conservative MPs have launched the attack. Mr. John Stokes calls it deplorably vulgar and in the worst possible taste. And Mr. Joseph Kinsey says he's shocked. It's debasing the standards of the gas board, he says. Well, Mr. Kinsey is on the telephone now. Good morning, Mr. Kinsey.
3: Good morning, John.
2: I hope we haven't caught you in your bath.
3: No, I can't get in the bathroom. I've got a teenage daughter.
2: On her own, presumably.
3: Yes, I hope so.
2: Well, now, what are your objections, Mr. Kinsey?
3: Well, I think that it's offensive to most people's opinions, and advertising shouldn't be that. Economy, fine. Romance, lovely. But together in the bath, what is it? Sex in the bath? That's the suggestion. It's obviously...

0: The Crisis Election 1974. In a climate of soaring prices, rents, rates, mortgages, and interest rates, declining money values, and seething discontent, Mr. Heath is asking the people for a mandate to compel the miners to settle within Stage 3. Although, in fact, the Relativities Board was already hopeful of finding a formula well outside it. Mr. Wilson, claiming a pact with the TUC, says back to work with Labour, but the terms are not stated. Mr. Thorpe is the man between the two extremes of the main parties, appealing to the moderates to reject the warring factions and vote Liberal for industrial peace and cooperation between capital and labour in the boardroom. The people express their will in the middle of the worst economic crisis since 1945. The food price index breaks new records, profits soar, and an unprecedented adverse balance of payments is published 3 days before polling day.
1: Do you want a strong government which has a clear authority to take the decisions which will be needed for the future? Do you want Parliament and the elected government to continue to fight strenuously against inflation? Or do you want a government which will abandon the struggle against rising prices under pressure from one particular powerful group of workers?
2: The choice is whether the nation is to continue on its present course and plunge deeper into crisis and division, or whether together we take a new direction and begin the climb to recover.
3: But whatever the electorate decide tomorrow, one thing is certain. The Liberal Party will once again be a major force in British politics from now on, and a force for moderation and common sense.
4: Good evening and welcome to Election Night Special. There's tremendous excitement here at the moment as we should be getting the first results through any moment now. We're not quite sure where it'll be from. It might be from Leicester or from West Byfleet. The polling's been quite heavy in both areas. Oh, and I'm just getting a buzzing noise in my left ear. And now let's go straight over to Leicester.
5: And it's a straight fight here at Leicester, and we're expecting the result any moment now. There with the returning officer is Arthur Smith, the sensible candidate, and next to him is Jethro Q. Walrus Titty, the silly candidate with his agent and his silly wife.
6: Here is the result for Leicester. Arthur J. Smith.
4: Sensible party.
6: 30,612. Jethro Q. Bonwacket Buzzard Stubble and Boot Walrus Titty.
4: Silly party.
6: 33,108.
4: Well, there you have it, the first result of the election there, and the city party have held

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1: Thanks a lot, reactivated Roscoe. And it's deadlock in election 74, with Harold Wilson just a whisker in front and only a handful of results to come. But Labour say they're ready to have a go at running the country. And as we get into the last newsbeat of this remarkable day, Mr. Wilson's Labour Party has the narrowest of leads over the Tories. Just 5 seats. There are 10 more results to come, so election 74 has produced a deadlock. The two giant parties are neck and neck, with an assorted bag of 30 Liberals, Nationalists and Ulster members holding them to possible ransom. It's a position unknown in recent years, and as the Labour and Conservative leaders are keeping absolutely silent about their plans, we can only guess what we're in for.
2: In the situation the country is facing, it is of paramount importance that a government be quickly formed to get the country back to full-time work in order to be able to deal with the pressing economic problems which face us both at home and abroad. A month ago, the Conservatives had a working majority and nearly a year and a half to go. It is manifest that they have not received the mandate they sought for continuing their existing policies.

0: The three-day week is to end following the miners' acceptance of the new Labour government's 30% pay offer.
1: The Tower of London is one of the latest targets for a bomb attack. Without warning, an explosion took place in the basement of the White Tower, killing a young woman and injuring 41 other people, among them foreign tourists and a number of children. The basement, which houses an exhibition of ancient cannons and armour, was crowded at the time of the explosion. Scotland Yard's bomb squad chief says the bomb was planted under the barrel of one of the cannons near where it was known there would be hundreds of tourists.
0: An estimated 40,000 Britons are now learning Kung Fu, the oriental art of self-defense popularized by Bruce Lee's Dragon films. And a new survey has revealed that while most devotees see it as a safeguard against mugging, many believe it will aid their sexual performance.

0: absolutely magnificent. And Seste, what a great player this man is. And he it was who laid the foundation of the try, that brilliant try. And we've got a streaker. I must tell you about this. We have a streaker, a bearded streaker, who's run across the pitch, and three policemen, with one of them putting a helmet in the appropriate place so that members of the crowd may not be upset. The first streaker had an international rugby match.
1: Streaking? Streaking what? What on earth streaking?
2: This is the phenomenon of people running through the streets with no clothes on.
1: Oh, I've never heard of such a thing. I don't even... We don't do things like that in Bristol, where I come from.
3: Marcus Lipton MP has urged the Home Secretary to deal firmly with it.
4: Before this streaking business gets out of hand, the police should be instructed to arrest streakers on the spot and hold them in custody until they appear next day in the magistrate's court. There is no reason why ordinary folk going about their ordinary business should be either annoyed or shocked or both by a sudden apparition of a naked person running by.
5: Hello, everyone. This is your Action News reporter with all the news that is news across the nation on the scene at the supermarket. There seems to have been some disturbance here. Pardon me, sir. Did you see what happened?
6: Yeah, I did. I was standing over by the tomatoes, and here he come, running through the pole beans, through the fruits and vegetables, naked as a jaybird. And I hollered over to Ethel. I said, "Don't look, Ethel." And it's too late. She'd already been incensed.

0: this is your Action News reporter once again, and we're here at the gas station. Pardon me, sir, did you see what happened?
1: Yeah, they. I was just in here getting my tires checked, and he just appeared out of the traffic. Just come streaking around the grease right there. Didn't have nothing on but a smile. I looked in there, and Ethel was getting her cold drink. I hollered, "Don't look, Ethel!" And it's too late. She'd already been mooned. Flashed her right there in front of the shop. So,
2: he ain't proof.
1: Boogity, boogity.
2: He

0: On a diversionary trip, some say, from Watergate, President Nixon arrives in Moscow and makes touching contact with the Russian people. He is here for talks with Mr. Brezhnev in a fresh attempt to reach agreement on the limitation of strategic nuclear weapons. In the event, agreement is not as broad as either side would have wished. But, said Mr. Brezhnev, what has been opened up could strengthen and serve the cause of peace throughout the world. Mr. Nixon called the trip an irreversible movement towards the same end.
1: Alexander Solzhenitsyn was detained at the end of a dank and gloomy winter afternoon, much like the atmosphere of his own stories. Seven police agents, including two uniformed militiamen, pushed their way into the flat in central Moscow where his second wife, Natalia Svetlova, lives with their four children of two marriages. Talking to correspondents an hour or so later, Mrs. Solzhenitsyn said they had a warrant to take him to the state prosecutor's office, which is only just round the corner from their flat. Solzhenitsyn refused to go of his own accord, but yielded to superior force and put on a warm overcoat and left with them. Mrs. Solzhenitsyn said the police had behaved fairly roughly, had given no reason why they were taking her husband away, and had broken one of the front door locks. But one had called out, "What's all the fuss? He'll soon be back."
2: This is only big enough for the both of us. Heaven save me, who's gonna leave?
3: Dissident writer Alexander Solzhenitsyn arrived in West Germany today following his expulsion from the Soviet Union.

0: Patty Hearst, granddaughter of the millionaire publisher William Randolph Hearst, has been kidnapped by members of an obscure Californian organization called the Symbionese Liberation Army. They're demanding that fresh food worth $70 be delivered to every old and poor person in the state.
1: Mom, Dad, I'm okay. I'm not being starved or beaten or unnecessarily frightened. The SLA is very interested in seeing how you're taking this, Dad, and they want to make sure that you are really serious and listening to what they're saying.
2: Now it seems the SLA has kept its word, continuing to hold the girl as, in their words, a prisoner of war under the terms of the Geneva Convention. It was with that aspect of the communique in mind that Mr. and Mrs. Hearst talked to Patricia and the group, using the news media to relay their message.
3: Patty, we kind of missed you on your birthday. We thought maybe you'd be home then. Matter of fact, all the fellas here had a sign saying, "Welcome home, Patty." And they were sorry we couldn't use it. But I think you'll be home pretty soon.
2: In the meantime, the food distribution program continues, with the number of people receiving handouts this week expected to be even higher than the 30,000 who took advantage of the scheme last week. She keeps

0: few months, Stephen has shown himself to be a sexist, ageist pig. Frankly, Stephen is the one who sounds brainwashed.
1: Whatever she does, whatever she says, as long as she's in the custody of these people, really, you know, doesn't mean a damn thing. It would be absolutely foolish of me to take that kind of rejection in a kind of a personal way, and that's not, and the same goes for a family. There's, you know, the only thing we're concerned about is her safety.

An inquest is to be held into the death of a 16-year-old boy just hours after watching the controversial film The Exorcist. Several town councils have now banned the movie, which tells the story of a young girl possessed by the devil.

At Silvertown, in the refinery of Tate and Lyle, there's a 17,000-ton mountain of sugar. After weeks of a sugar shortage the government say never really existed, and a blockade now over of sugar distribution by Silvertown workers, Mr. Cube says there could be a real shortage next year of 1,700,000 tons, or two-thirds of the country's annual consumption. As Britain goes to Brussels to negotiate for EEC beet sugar and for a new agreement with Commonwealth suppliers for cane sugar, one thing is certain, the price will be high.

0: I was standing at the top of the Mayfair Suite steps, which is about 100 yards away from the Mulberry Bush pub, and suddenly there was a terrific explosion. Glass shot across the road, cars veered nearly off the road. The whole of the rotunda building seemed to vibrate. The lights seemed to dim and then come up again. There were screams, that was the worst part of it, and people with blood running into the street, running up New Street, running towards us, wanting shelter. It was just a great, great scene of devastation. It was dreadful.
1: Two people ran over to me and said, "Just get me out of the city quick." They'd come out of the Odeon in New Street and they'd seen a woman with both her legs missing and somebody with an arm missing.
2: Yeah, and then everything went, glasses flying, chairs flying, plaster coming down, people roaring. It was terrible, really.
3: It all went black and there was a big, it was a massive noise and I started screaming and we heard people screaming and then we just went for the back door.
4: A Turkish Airlines DC-10 has crashed near Paris, killing all 344 passengers on board. It's the world's worst air disaster, with a death toll almost double the previous record.

more than a year, there have been allegations, insinuations, that I knew about the planning of the Watergate break-in and that I was involved in an extensive plot to cover it up. The House Judiciary Committee is now investigating these charges. In these folders that you see over here on my left are more than 1,200 pages of transcripts of private conversations I participated in between September 15, 1972 and April 27 of 1973 with my principal aides and associates with regard to Watergate. As far as what the president personally knew and did with regard to Watergate and the cover-up is concerned, these materials, together with those already made available, we'll tell it all.

0: The first two articles of impeachment were introduced by Democrats. But today it is the committee's influential second-ranking Republican, Robert McClory, who is recommending that Mr. Nixon be impeached, sent for trial, and removed from office.
1: Now, where is that full cooperation with the House Judiciary Committee? Well, we've had some tapes and we've had some transcripts. The transcripts that we got, of course, were transcripts that were issued to the public. As a matter of fact, of the 147 tapes that we requested, we didn't receive a single one from the White House.

Throughout the long and difficult period of Watergate, I have felt it was my duty to persevere, to make every possible effort to complete the term of office to which you elected me. In the past few days, however, it has become evident to me that I no longer have a strong enough political base in the Congress to justify continuing that effort. I have never been a quitter. To leave office before my term is completed is abhorrent to every instinct in my body. But as president, I must put the interests of America first. Therefore, I shall resign the presidency effective at noon tomorrow. Baby.

I, Gerald R. Ford, President of the United States, pursuant to the pardon power conferred upon me by Article 2, Section 2 of the Constitution, have granted, and by these presents do grant, a full, free, and absolute pardon unto Richard Nixon for all offenses against the United States which he, Richard Nixon, has committed or may have committed or taken part in during the period from July 20, 1969 through August 9, 1969.

0: Muhammad Ali has regained the World Heavyweight Championship. His fight with George Foreman last night in Zaire was televised throughout the world. And the purse will be the biggest ever for a boxing match, more than $4.5 million.
1: Signs of the affluent society in the age of the package tour, when all the world sets out for distant places. And the British in particular travel far and wide in search of that natural phenomenon they've often heard about but rarely seen, the sun. With business booming, tour operators sprang up like mushrooms. Cortline was one with the fastest growth, carrying thousands of package tourists to sunny beaches abroad. The principle was minimum profit on maximum numbers, and the magic formula looked like working forever. When the crash came, suddenly and without warning, there were over 40,000 Cortliners stranded all over the continent, and another 100,000 paid and ready to leave. It was a toss-up which had the greater problem. The holidaymakers already there, now wondering how they were going to get home, or the non-starters worrying about getting their money back. Oh.

0: About the holiday.
1: Yes, well, I've been on package tours many times before, and so your advert really bought my eye.
0: Good, Johnny.
1: Yes, you're quite right. What's the point of going abroad if you're just another tourist carted around in buses surrounded by sweaty miners hosts from Ketchin and Boventry, with their bloth baps and their bardigans and their transistor radios complaining about the tea or they don't make it properly here, do they? And stopping at endless Majorcan bodegas selling fish and chips and Watney's Red Barrel and calamaris and two veg, and sitting in their cotton sunfrocks squirting Timothy White sun cream all over their puffy, raw, swollen, purulent flesh because they overdid it on the first day.
0: Absolutely, absolutely.
1: And being herded into endless hotel Miramars and Bellevues and Bonte Nentals with their international luxury modern roomettes and draft red barrel and swimming pools full of fat German businessmen pretending to be acrobats and forming pyramids and frightening the children and barging into the queues. And if you're not at your table spot on seven, you miss your bowl of Campbell's cream of mushroom soup.
0: Right.
1: The first item in the menu of international cuisine. And once a week, an excursion to the local Roman remains where you can buy Cherryade and melted ice cream and bleeding Watney's Red Barrel.
0: Please.
1: And one night they take you to a typical restaurant with local atmosphere and colour, and you sit next to a party of people from Real who keep singing Tore.

A nationwide search is being carried out for the 39-year-old Earl of Lucan. Police hope Lord Lucan can help with their inquiries into the murder of his children's nanny and an attack on his estranged wife.

to Wilson's headquarters at Highton, Lancashire, on the eve of the polls of Britain's second election in 12 months. An election, some say, which could decide the fate of the country. Mr. Wilson says the social contract is the only answer to the most serious economic crisis since the war. At Sidcup, Mr. Heath says the crisis can only be solved by a government of national unity. It's Mr. Heath for Sidcup, but with a slightly reduced majority. And as the results come in from all over the country, Mr. Heath has to face the fact that his party has polled its lowest percentage of the vote this century. In Trafalgar Square, excitement mounts. The crowds cheer whoever appears on the screen. Mr. Wilson is in, also with a fractionally reduced majority. The overall low poll he feared throughout the country has in fact happened. But for good or ill, Labour is returned with the overall majority they sought, but only three. And a triumphant Mr. Wilson returns to Downing Street for the fourth time, calling for a united effort to solve the nation's problem.

0: The pound has fallen to its lowest ever level against foreign currencies, and new figures show that prices are now rising at an annual rate of more than 16%. Wage increases in the current pay round are averaging over 20%.
1: What would you like to see the back of in 75?
2: Rising prices, I suppose.
3: This ever-increasing spiral of wages and chasing after things are no better off the time they got them.
4: No more strikes. And the Ulster business, leave them to their own devices and get the Englishmen out.
5: A bit more happiness, not so much gloom.
6: Just a general increase in prices, that's all.
7: Yes, I think the pessimistic outlook that everyone seems to have these days.
8: Big petrol increases.
9: Harold Wilson for a start.
6: All this avariciousness. You know, they just want more beer and bingo money, I think.
7: I think people should be more cheery, more cheerful. Look on the bright side of life.
9: This country has never been the same since we've been decimalised, and we shall never be the same while we're in the common market. We've no chance. We'll go down and down and down.

0: John Stonehouse stepped onto one of Miami's most exclusive beaches last Wednesday week and vanished without trace. Behind him, he left a baffled colleague and a mystified police force.
1: Well, this is something that has, posed a mystery to us, of course. If the body were in the water within the normal swimming range of the beach, it should have surfaced by now and certainly should have been discovered.
0: Lieutenant Jack Webb of the Miami Police. There were no witnesses either of what took place in the sunshine of that day.
1: We're treating it as a missing person. And that, of course, leaves all avenues of investigation open to us.
0: Back in England, Mrs. Barbara Stonehouse had virtually given up hope.
2: We now think he must be dead.
3: Runaway MP John Stonehouse has been arrested by police in Melbourne, Australia. He's expected to be brought back to Britain to face charges of fraud.

0: 20 of 25 Years of Rock was researched by John Tober and Pete Frame and produced by Trevor Dann. The series was devised by Stuart Grundy and is a Radio 1 production in association with Billboard magazine.
1: You probably think you're pretty good at multitasking behind the wheel. I mean, you have to multitask to drive. So what's wrong with checking your phone? The thing is, your brain simply doesn't work that way. Even a quick look at the message, for quick reply, affects your concentration and makes you less able to react to hazards. If you use a mobile phone while driving, you're 4 times more likely to crash. 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
4: Right.
5: Ah, Mr. Pilkington, and how are we today?
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5: Yeah.
4: It's not that bad.
5: No.
6: 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You probably saved his life there.
4: Does he have to be here?
5: He's just a mate. Don't worry about him. He's just watching me at work.
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8: It was just another day. 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

Did you know HGVs have four zones of limited vision around them? 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These four limited vision zones are in front, behind, and at both sides of the HGV. So when you're driving around a HGV, don't linger around them, because they may not notice you're there. Know the HGV zones. National Highways. Northern Air.

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3: All right.
4: Ah, Mr. Pilkington, and how are we today?
3: Yeah, I'm all right, Doctor. Yeah, I've just come for my checkup.
4: Okay, then, pop your pants off.
3: What?
4: Just pop your pants off.
3: Well,
4: and
3: I forgot to take my pants off.
4: Well, because I have to pop my finger up your...
3: Pop me what?
4: ...to check your prostate gland.
3: Don't worry about it.
4: Well, I am worried about it, because prostate cancer kills 10,000 men every year in Britain.
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3: Just
4: don't worry about it.
3: Is that it?
4: Yeah.
3: It's not that bad.
4: No.
5: I don't know why he was worried. You probably saved his life there.
3: Does he have to be here?
4: He's just a mate. Don't worry about him. He's just watching me at work.
6: For more information, visit the Prostate Cancer Charity website. Real men know all about it.
7: It was just another day. A familiar drive through familiar country. But then, just around the corner, came the unexpected. He'd let his speed creep a little too high as he approached a bend. And he was no longer driving at the right speed for the road. 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
10: Hello there and welcome once again to my favourite song. It's the show where we've asked some well-known faces from the entertainment world to tell us what their favourite song is, so we can play it just for you. It really is an eclectic mix of songs and memories that we have for you during the next hour, so please do stay with us and see if their favourite song is your favourite song.
11: Hi everyone, this is Lee Mead, and one of my favourite songs of all time has to be Daydream Believer by the Monkees, and that Davy Jones vocal. It was such a hit, and even to this day I enjoy singing it myself in my shows. I hope you enjoy this, and sending lots of love to you all, and I hope you'll get well soon. This is Daydream Believer.
12: 7A.
13: What number is this, Chip?
12: 7A.
13: Okay, not me, don't get excited, man. It's because I'm short, I know.

Hello, it's Cheryl Baker here from The Fizz. You know the one, used to be in Bucks Fizz, won the Eurovision Song Contest in 1981 with Making Your Mind Up. Well, surprisingly, although I think that's a fantastic song because it changed my life, it isn't my favourite. My favourite song is by Luther Vandross and it's called So Amazing. I fell in love with my husband to that song, and on our 10th anniversary we had our vows renewed and I walked down the aisle to So Amazing. So that's my song. I hope you enjoy it, and I truly hope that soon you'll feel much better than maybe you do now. Sending lots of love from me, Cheryl. Bye-bye.

Hi, my name's Sean Dooley, and I've been asked to tell you about my favourite song. I love music. I really love music. And to pick a favourite song, I find quite difficult. So I kind of make you a deal, and I'll talk about my favourite song at this moment in time. It is actually one of my all-time favourite songs anyway, but I'm kind of giving myself an out there, aren't I? It's by Elbow, who I adore, and it's called Lippy Kids. And the reason I love this song so much is because it takes me back. It takes me back to being a kid, summer holidays, sat on the Coursey Edge, as we call it in Barnsley, on the curbside, on the side of the path, and the nights just going by and playing football, and I don't know, just that whole thing about growing up. And it really, really, I just flash back listening to this song, and it makes me feel nice listening to it, and hopeful, I suppose, you know, build a rocket, boys, fly to the moon, take off, follow your dreams. So yeah, it's Lippy Kids by Elbow, and I hope listening to it, all you patients listening to the radio right now, I hope it gives you a bit of warm nostalgia, and I hope you get better soon, and yeah, all the best.

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1: Hi, this is Kim Wilde here on Hospital Radio with my favourite song. Now, that's a hard thing to choose, isn't it? But I've decided to choose one from the 70s, from an amazing brother-sister partnership, The Carpenters. And one of my all-time favourite songs is Goodbye to Love. Just hope you all get better soon and that you're recovering well and soon out of hospital, getting on with your fabulous lives. Meanwhile, enjoy this. I hope it makes you feel as good as it makes me feel.

Hello, everybody, wherever this finds you. I hope you're feeling okay, and hope this helps, this listening to the wonderful service that Hospital Radio provides. It's Mike Bushell here, and I've been honoured to ask to pick a favourite song, which is so hard to do, and tell you why, and hopefully you might even hear it. Now, if you're trying to get to sleep, you're trying to relax, it might not be the song for you. My favourite song is The Sun Is Shining by Axel N. Ingrosso. Why? Well, it was just a wonderful winter anthem, and I was skiing and it was playing for the après-ski, and people were dancing in their ski boots on the snow and the sun was shining, and it's just a wonderful tune. And then it became my fiancé and my song, really, Emily and mine song, and we actually had it as our first song at our wedding in the end. It's not your typical wedding song. Have a listen and it should uplift you, if nothing else. The Sun Is Shining by Axel N. Ingrosso, my favourite song and our wedding song. All the best. Lots of love to everybody.

Hello, it's Dick here from Dick and Dom. If you used to watch Dick and Dom at the Bungalow back in the day, you'll know at the end of the show we used to do an item called Creamy Muck Muck. We'd shout out the words go, go, go, and this song would play. Ace of Spades, Motorhead. Enjoy, it's our favourite song.

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1: Oh. Animals can't speak to drivers. But if they could, they would be asking us, telling us by the sounds of it, to put our litter and fruit waste in the bin. Because roadside litter kills an estimated 3 million animals every year. No wonder they sound miffed. So let's lend them a paw. Let's take our rubbish with us and bin it properly. National Highways. And what's that? They said thanks very much.
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2: Welcome back to My Favourite Song. It's the show where we've asked a whole bunch of celebs to tell us about their favourite song so they can share it with you. Coming up, more hits and memories as we enjoy My Favourite Song. And first up in this half of the show, football manager extraordinaire Harry Redknapp shares his favourite song. Harry?
3: My favourite song is Gladys Knight, The Best Thing That Ever Happened To Me. The words say it all for me. I love that song. But I'd like to wish all you patients in hospitals all over the country, I wish you well and a speedy recovery, and stay strong and get well.

Hi, it's Ted Robbins here, and wishing you all the best if you're laid up in hospital at the moment. Hope you're feeling well and fine and dandy, and God bless all the NHS as well. Everybody working hard together. I know the feeling. My favourite song is The Beatles and Penny Lane, partly because I'm sort of related to Paul McCartney. My mum and Paul were first cousins. I don't go on about it because he hardly ever mentions me. But Penny Lane brings back great memories of growing up in Liverpool. So I hope you're feeling well really soon, and lots of love to you, and enjoy this one. Cheers, folks. Penny.

Hello, my name is Maxine Peake and I sometimes do a little bit of that there acting. I just want to say hello to everybody who's in hospital, sending you lots and lots of love. Hope you all get well soonish or within the time that you're supposed to get soon. I don't really know what to say. You must be in there for a myriad of reasons, but I'm sending you loads of love and a big virtual hug. And I'm going to inform you of my favourite track, which is The Four Horsemen by Aphrodite's Child. It's Demis Roussos, as you've never seen him before. Anyway, lots and lots of love. See you on the other side. Bye.

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1: Hello, this is Robert Bathurst, and I've been asked to nominate my favourite song for you today. And, well, this is my favourite song in this minute, maybe for the next 5 minutes. So before I change my mind, here goes. It's by the band Half Man, Half Biscuit. And if you've got time on your hands, and you might have, look up the HMHP Lyrics Project, put on your headphones, and block out the clatter of ward life by listening to and reading the funny, poetic, I think quite brilliant lyrics by the lead singer Nigel Blackwell. And here's a beautiful, sympathetic song about having a tricky, curmudgeonly neighbour who won't accept any help he's offered. It's got a long title. It's called Man of Constant Sorrow and a Garage in Constant Use. And my best wishes to you all.

Hello, you lovely lot. It's Jodie Prenger here with my favourite song. My favourite song is D-I-S-C-O by Ottowan. Oh, I love this song. My auntie Olga used to stand me on a table and we used to dance the way to this when I was a kid. Oh, happy memories, I tell you. Well, listen, enjoy, and sending you all lots of get well wishes and lots of love. All right, ta-ra, guys.

0: Well, that's just about all we have time for now. I hope you've enjoyed our celebrities telling us about their favourite song, and I wonder whether we've played a favourite song of yours in the last hour. Matthew Rolland from Hospital Radio Reading was responsible for getting all of our celebrities involved in today's show, so thanks to him for all his hard work in making that happen. I'm Richard Smith saying thank you so much for listening to this edition of My Favourite Song, and we look forward to your company again very soon. And as we just have time left for one more, who's our final guest on the show today?
1: Hi, this is Tony Hadley on Hospital Radio, and a big hello to all the nurse staff and of course all the patients across the hospitals of the UK. Now, I've been asked, this is a very unusual question actually, what is my all-time favourite song? Now, with all the wonderful songs that there are, the artists, wow, what do you choose? But do you know what? I'm going to stick my neck out and I'm going to choose a song by Frank Sinatra. Now, this is a song that I've only sung in recent years. I think you have to have experienced all the ups and downs of life, and you've got to be of a certain age to be able to sing this song convincingly and with depth. And the song I've chosen for Hospital Radio is My Way by Frank Sinatra. I love this song. I get very emotional every time I sing it on stage. Absolutely amazing. And wishing everybody around the UK and the hospitals, all the staff and the patients and everybody, wishing you all very well. Lots of love from me. Take care. Bye-bye.

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3: Right.
2: Ah, Mr. Pilkington, and how are we today?
3: Yeah, I'm all right, Doctor. 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
2: Okay, then. 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
3: What?
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2: Yeah.
3: It's not that bad.
2: No.
4: I don't know why he was worried. You probably saved his life there.
3: Does he have to be here?
2: He's just a mate. Don't worry about him. He's just watching me at work.
5: For more information, visit the Prostate Cancer Charity website. 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
6: It was just another day. 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

0: present Arthur Lowe, John LeMessurier, and Clive Dunn in Dad's Army. Big Guns, featuring John Lorre, Arnold Ridley, and Ian Lavender, with this week's guests, Larry Martin and Julian Orchard. Here is the news, and this is John Snagg reading it. Hitler continues to unleash the dogs of war. From the frozen wastes of Russia to the burning sands of the Western Desert, the ravening hounds of Nazism pillage and terrorize. But down at Walmington-on-Sea, it is a pleasant spring morning in 1942, and a Pickford's van has just brought a surprise delivery to the headquarters of the local Home Guard.
1: Here, is your name Mannerin?
2: It is.
1: Well, sign this chitty and I'll be on my way.
2: What's it say, Wilson?
3: Yes, sir. A note from you, a call from us. A date is fixed. No worry or fuss. A Pickford van, a gentle giant. The work is done. A satisfied client.
2: Oh, no time for poetry. What's all this about?
1: Look, just sign it. I can't hang about. We got six more to deliver today.
2: What exactly is it you want me to sign for?
1: Blimey, can't you read? It's got it on the chitty. 1 13-pounder and 2 cases of ammunition.
2: What did you say?
4: Mr. Mannerin, there's a huge firing piece out in the yard.
5: Yeah, it's a ruddy great gun.
2: What? I better go and have a look.
1: Look, will somebody sign this chitty?
3: Yes, of course, yes. Have you got a pen?
1: Yeah.
3: Thank you, first. There you are. There's your chitty. I beg your pardon?
1: My pen, please.
3: What? Oh, television. Yes, there you are. Sorry.
1: That's all right, mate. That's how I got it.
2: Wilson, come and look at this gun.
3: Coming, sir.
2: Well, what do you think of it?
3: I say, it's rather big, isn't it?
2: Hitler comes now, we'll blast him right into kingdom come. How's it work, do you think?
3: I haven't the foggiest notion. Have you ever handled one of these, Josie?
4: No, Mr. Wilson. We used to use the Gatling when we was in the Sudan. We turned a handle. It's invented by an American dentist named Mr. Gatling. And in the Sudan, we used to form up in a square with a gun in the middle. And when them whirling dervishes come rushing towards us with their blood-curdling cries, we waited till the last minute. And then we used to bob down. And then the blokes behind us would let them have it. Rat-tat-tat-tat-tat-tat. Mind you, if you didn't bob down quick enough, you used to get the top of your helmet shot off. Hence the expression, get your head down.
2: Really?
3: There's a plate on the side here, so it says 13-pounder naval gun.
2: Naval gun?
3: Yeah.
2: Oh, we're in luck. Fraser was in the Navy.
3: That's right, sir, yes. Chief Petty Officer.
2: Walker, get Fraser and the rest of the platoon.
6: Yes, sir. Here, Taffy, come and see what Father Christmas bought.
2: Well, Fraser should be able to give us the drill.
3: Oh, yes, yes.
4: Oh, look, there's a telescope thing there.
3: Yes, that's right. They're the sights, Josie.
4: Oh, sights. Yes, yes. Oh. Oh, ho, ho, ho. Oh, I can see some sights through it, all right. I can see a haystack. And there's a couple of people on it, and they're... Here, come and have a look, Mr. Wilson.
3: What? Oh, yes, it is rather unusual.
2: Look, look, there's no time for that now.
7: Hey, look at that gun. Is it ours, Uncle Sergeant?
3: It would appear so, Frank, yes.
8: Does it make a very big bang?
9: Well, let's face it, it's not exactly a pea shooter, is it, Mr. Godfrey?
8: Ben's always give me an awful headache. That's why I used to dread Guy Fawkes night, so...
10: what's all the kerfuffle about, eh?
2: Ah, Fraser.
10: I
2: expect you've seen one of these guns before, eh?
10: Oh. Aye, I have that, aye.
2: Well, to us, it's a very mysterious piece of mechanism. To you, it's probably like meeting an old friend.
7: Yeah, how'd you shoot it, Mr. Fraser?
10: Well, no, can I say I'm over-familiar with this particular weapon?
2: Surely one gun is very like another. I mean, you must know the principle of the thing.
10: Oh, I dare say, the principle is the same.
4: Come on, Fraser, show us what to do.
2: Yeah, come on, let's get cracking.
10: Well, it's not just as simple as it looks, you know. However, the basic idea is that the shells go in at one end of that barrel and they come out at the other.
9: Steady, Jock. Don't get too technical.
2: You're a chief petty officer, weren't you, Fraser?
10: How was that?
3: Well, perhaps Fraser didn't have too much to do with guns.
10: That's right. That's right, Sergeant.
2: What did you do?
10: I did all sorts of things.
2: Such as?
10: Mostly I was a cook.
2: A cook?
4: Cook? And all the time I thought you were something important.
10: Here, if you were on a ship, would you not think that your food was important?
2: But you said that you'd fought at Jutland.
10: I did not say that. I said I was at Jutland. Sailors eat, you know, even in battle. When the shells are flying, it takes a strong man to stay below and make shepherd's pie.
5: And an even stronger one to eat it.
8: I think you have to be strong to do anything with boats. I used to feel a little queasy, even on the Serpentine.
2: Well, it's a disappointment, Fraser, but I'm sure we'll manage somehow.
10: Sorry I let you down, sir.
2: No. You haven't let us down, Fraser.
1: Hey, Mr. Mannering.
2: Yeah?
1: I nearly drove off and forgot. This handbook comes with a gun. I think it tells you how to make it go off.
2: Oh, thank you.
1: You're welcome.
2: Ah, here we are.

0: that.
1: I bet that was hilarious.
0: It was. The vicar played the dame. He was very good, he was.
2: Captain. Yes, I saw him. Frightened me to death. Anyway, now let's concentrate on the matter in hand. Number one, the gun layer. GL. See? Gun layer. Number one, the gun layer sits at the elevating wheel on the left of the gun barrel.
0: Mr. Speaks Up, I'd like to volunteer to be the GL layer on the left of the gun barrel.
3: If it's a sitting job, sir, it might suit me.
2: Yes, very well, Godfrey. Take up your position.
3: Yes, sir.
2: Give him a hand, Morgan.
4: Right. Upset daisy, Mr. Godfrey. Go on. Oh, there you go.
3: Oh, thank you.
4: There we are. Now we've got him in that seat, he'll have to stay there for the rest of the war.
2: Yeah, all right. Number two, the breech worker sits on the right in line with the breech, which is that bit where the shells go in.
0: I should like to volunteer to be the breech worker on the right in line with the breech, which is the bit where the shells go in.
2: Yeah, all right, Jones, you sit there.
0: Well, shall I sit side saddle or astride?
2: Just sit down. Now, number three, the loader. Presumably that means the man who loads the shells into the breech, wouldn't you say?
5: Yes, well, that seems eminently logical to me, sir.
2: Yes. Now, the loader. That can be you, Pike.
6: Sir?
2: Stands behind the gun layer, which is Godfrey. Right, Pike, stand behind Godfrey.
6: Yes, Mr. Manreen.
2: The trainer sits at the training wheel on the right of the barrel. You can be the trainer, Fraser.
7: Aye, sir.
2: Then there's another loader who stands behind the first loader. Walker, you stand behind Pike.
4: Right, Mr. Manreen.
2: SS stands at the sights. I wonder what SS means.
5: Sights superintendent, do you think?
2: Yes.
5: Thank you, sir. Thank you very much.
2: That'd better be you.
5: Aye, sir.
2: Now, we're all clear so far.
3: This seat's not very comfortable, sir.
2: Not meant to be comfortable, Godfrey. This is war. Now, what's next?
8: Ah, yeah.
2: Clear away any obstructions to the working of the gun.
4: You'd better get rid of Jones here for a start.
2: That'll do, Walker. Next, open the breech. Right, Jones, open the breech.
0: Yes, sir. Oh, it won't shift.
2: Give him a hand, Pike.
6: Yes, sir, right.
4: Yes, sir.
0: Yeah. Ooh. Ooh. I think it's rusted up, sir.
2: Here, let me have a go. No, it's no good.
5: Excuse me, sir. Perhaps I can help. Ah. There you are, sir. You had the safety catch on, you see.
2: Thank you, Wilson. Wondered how long it'd be before somebody spotted that. Now, next, the breech worker. That's you, Jones. Reports, bore clear. Right, call out that bit about the bore, Jones.
0: It's a bore.
2: Yeah, no. Bore clear, bore clear.
0: Oh, yes. Bore clear, bore clear, bore clear, bore clear,
6: bore... Excuse me, Mr. Manreen. Are we going to do some real firing?
2: Of course we're not, you stupid boy. I'm just going to pretend. Now, the loader loads the shell into the gun.
6: Right, sir.
2: And calls, gun loaded to the breech worker.
6: Gun loaded to the breech worker?
2: No. Just gun loaded, Pike.
6: Sorry.
2: It says, the loader should take extreme caution to ensure that his fingers are out of the breech before the breech worker closes it. So, as soon as his fingers are clear, he calls to the breech worker, the corner of the page is torn off.
6: It's a funny thing to say.
2: Don't say that. The corner of the page with instructions is torn off.
5: Oh, dear. Now we'll never know what he calls, will we?
9: How about hands away?
4: And if he doesn't get his hands away, how about ouch?
2: Warned you once, Walker. We want something brief, to the point.
5: Well, how about fingers out?
2: Yes, that's it.
6: Fingers out!
2: Now, let me see. Breech worker, close the breech. That's you, Jones.
0: Shut up, sir!
2: I beg your pardon?
0: Shut up, sir. The breech is shut.
2: Doesn't say anything in the instructions about your saying that?
0: No, but it sounds rather military, doesn't it, sir?
5: I think it sounds rather rude.
3: How about once more into the breech?
2: Oh, don't be ridiculous. Now, the order fire, the gun layer pulls his lanyard. Right, go on, Godfrey.
3: Very well, sir.
2: Just a minute, what are you doing?
3: Putting my lanyard, sir.
2: Not the lanyard round your neck. Strangle yourself. The lanyard on the gun.

0: Do you mean I actually make the gun go off?
1: That's what it says here.
0: Oh, they don't think I'm suited to the post.
2: Please, sir, I'd like to pull the lanyard and fire the gun, sir. Let me pull it, sir. Let me pull it.
1: You can't reach across and pull it, Jones. What about the kick?
2: I'd like to do that as well, sir.
1: I'm talking about the kick of the gun, the recoil.
2: Well, I should still like to do it.
1: Oh, be quiet, Jones. Pike, you pull the lanyard.
3: I'm putting the shells in. I can't do both.
1: Don't use that tone of voice to me, boy.
4: Sir, I'm not exactly overemployed. Perhaps I can oblige.
1: Right, Wilson, you pull it.
4: Oh, there goes, sir.
1: Now, I think we've all grasped the basics of how the gun works. Pretty straightforward, so we'll have a practice.
5: That's all very fine, sir, but what are we aiming at?
1: Ah, quite right, Fraser. We need a target. Now let's imagine that that milk float over there on the coast road is a tank.
6: You all see that?
5: Oh, yes, yes, yes.
1: Right. Good, well, aim at that. And I'll stand over here. Work out the range and the angle of fire.
5: Hey, hold on. It's called inclination, not angle of fire.
1: Oh, is it? Thank you, Fraser. Well, I should say the range is 700 yards and the inclination 4 degrees. Godfrey?
7: Yes, sir.
1: Have you got the inclination?
7: Well. Hang on for a few minutes longer. Thank you very much for asking, sir.
4: No. Godfrey, no, my dear fellow, no. Turn your little handle till that little... that little dial there says 4 degrees.
7: Oh, I see.
1: Now, follow the target in your sights, Wilson.
4: All right, sir.
1: Move the gun barrel to the left. Keep moving to the left. More. Try on the target.
4: On target now, sir.
1: Good. Fire when I give the command.
4: There you go, sir.
2: I wouldn't give the command just now if I was you, sir.
1: Why not, Jones?
2: Because the barrel's pointed right at your head.
1: Come in.
2: Evening, Captain Manning. Evening, Sergeant Wilson.
1: Jones.
4: Oh, yeah, Jersey.
2: Excuse me, Mr. Manning, but I'll be having the toot here in your office.
1: Yes, I think so, Jones.
2: Good, because I've got some sand for the toot, and Walker's got some tins. Joe, bring your toot tins in.
1: Right, come in.
4: Excuse me, sir. I hate to appear stupid about this, but what on earth is a toot?
1: Oh, really, Wilson? Fancy you're not knowing what a toot is.
4: Well, I wasn't here last night when you fixed it up.
1: Toot stands for Technical Exercise Without Troops.
4: Oh, does it? I see. Yes, yes.
1: Now, we're going to make a model of Warmington.
4: Yeah.
1: Now that we have a 13-pounder, our fighting potential is enormously increased.
4: Oh, yes, enormously, yes, of course. If we ever learn to fire it properly.
1: We must now conceive our whole form of tactics on a very much larger scale. So, when we've built this model, we can see where best to sight our gun to give us maximum firepower.
8: Hey, Mr. Mannering, here's some tins for your toot.
1: Why are they so dented?
8: Oh, well, you see, Mr. Mannering, they get like that when they fall off the back of a lorry.
1: I see. Now, we need something to put the toot on. Bring that blackout screen over and put it on my desk, Walker.
8: Right you are, Mr. Mannering.
1: I've got a toy gun here to represent our naval gun.
2: Oh, good. Now we've got something to shoot for the toot.
8: There's your blackboard screen, Mr. Mannery.
1: Thank you, Walker. Right, Jones, spread your sand over the screen.
2: Very good, sir. Here we are, sir. I'll just smooth it out. Hello. What's this bit of suet doing here? That boy Raymond's getting very careless. I can't use it now. It's covered in sand. Never mind. It can go in the sausages.
1: Wilson, make a note, will you? No sausages this week.
9: Good, sir.
5: Evening, sir.
1: Fraser?
5: I brought as much stuff as I could, sir.
1: Good.
0: And I brought a few things that might help, sir.
1: Well done, Godfrey.
2: I've got the sand nice and smooth now, Mr. Mannering.
1: Thank you, Jones. Now, first of all, we'll lay out the high street. Put out the spam tins, Walker, in a line down the middle.
8: Right, sir.
10: Evening, Mr. Mannering.
1: Evening, Pike.
10: I brought a lot of things for the twit.
1: Toot, boy, toot.
10: Bless you.
1: Now, we need something to represent the church.
5: Aye. How about this, sir? Hmm?
1: Whiskey bottle. It's hardly suitable, Fraser.
5: It's empty, sir.
1: Haven't you got something a little more reverent?
5: Only this tin of fruit salts.
1: Well, that'll do.
5: Good.
1: There we are. Now, something for the bandstand.
0: How about this little powder puff, sir?
1: Thanks, sir.
0: Don't get it dirty, will you? It's not mine.
1: I'm very relieved to hear it. Now, the allotments.
5: Well, this loo-fadoo.
1: Excellent. The gas works.
8: How about his tin of bicarbonate?
1: Very well. Now, Pike, have you got the tin soldiers?
10: Yes, Miss Manon, here they are.
1: Thank you. Now, let me see. This knight in armour will be you, Jones.
5: Oh, thank you, sir.
1: This Highland soldier is you, Fraser.
5: Thank you, sir.
1: Ah, two beef-eaters, Walker and Godfrey. And this horseman is you, Pike.
10: It hasn't got a head.
8: That's all right, you can be the headless horseman.
10: But why should I be the one without an head? They're my soldiers.
1: You'll do as you're told, Pike.
10: It's not fair, it's not fair.
1: Now, let me see, we've got a cowboy and an Indian left. I shall be the cowboy. You, Wilson, will be the Indian.
11: Yes, I rather thought I might be.
1: Now, pay attention. Now, looking at this model of Warmington in relation to our new gun, represented by this toy one, you will see that we command this whole stretch of the coast from the Novelty Rock Emporium in the east to Stone's Amusement Arcade in the west. However, as you will observe, there are certain obstacles in our way. For instance, this powder puff. I mean, this bandstand. Have to go.
2: Mr. Speaker.
1: Yes, John.
2: You can't remove the bandstand, Mr. Mannering. I'm the first cornet.
1: That makes no difference, do you? There won't be any more concerts there until after the war, anyway.
2: I know, sir, but I'd like to have something to play in when the war's over.
8: The way the war's going at the moment, the only instrument you'll be playing when it's over is the harp.
1: Quite. The point is that the bandstand must come down. Not only is it in direct line of fire, there's nothing to stop the enemy using it as cover for one of their invasion barges. That's just the sort of shabby trick the Nazis would use. Anyway, I wrote to the town clerk yesterday telling him that it's got to come down in 48 hours.
4: Isn't that a bit high-handed, sir?
1: No, not at all. Believe me, I know these local officials. The only sort of language they understand. In fact, I'm fully expecting a visit from the town clerk any day now.
4: But they'll never be able to get it down in 48 hours. I mean, it's made of solid iron.
8: Is it?
4: Mm.
8: Well, I'll take you down for nothing, Mr. Mannering. Just so long as I can keep the iron for scrap, you know.
1: I think we'd better leave this in official hands, Walker. Now, the next thing that is in line of fire is the cricket pitch. The scoreboard will have to come down.
11: Oh, no, no, sir, please, please, please. Not the scoreboard.
1: I'm sorry, Wilson. I know you're captain of the cricket team, but can't make any exceptions.
11: Well, couldn't we possibly leave it until the cricket season's over?
1: Unfortunately, the Nazis don't play cricket, Wilson. If they did, we'd never have gone to war with them in the first place. Anyway, in the event of the balloon going up, this will be our new plan of action. Now, have we got something to represent Jones's van?
10: Yeah, there's this toy car, sir.
1: Ah, yes. Right, you jump into your van, Jones, and drive quickly down the high street.
2: Very good, sir.
1: I think we'll do it without the sound effects. Don't mind. Fraser, you're outside your shop.
5: Aye, sir.
1: Jones, you pick up Fraser.
2: Yes, sir.
1: Then pick up Walker and proceed along Eastgate Road to the church hall.
8: You can't do that, Mr. Mannering.
1: Why not?
8: It's a one-way street.
1: Not in an emergency, Walker. Meanwhile, Wilson and I run from the bank to the church hall. Come on, Wilson, move your Indian.
11: What? Oh, yes.
0: What about me, sir? Don't I get a lift in the van?
1: Ah, well, as we can never be sure where you'll be at any one time, Godfrey, you'd better make your own way to the hall. You can be a sort of relief column.
0: Well, thank you, sir.
1: Now, let us assume that enemy invasion barges are trying to land troops. We are manning our gun and keeping up a constant withering fire, pounding the beaches. They're also dropping parachute troops, so Corporal Jones will take a detachment of men in his van to deal with them. Let's just try that. I'll fire the gun and you move the car, Jones. You ready?
2: Yes, sir. Yes, all ready.
1: Fire! All right, Jones, off you go.
2: Yes, sir.
1: Fire!
12: Ah, good evening, Mannering.
1: Fuck.
13: Oh, good evening.
12: Mammy, George Upton, town clerk.
1: How do you do? Jones, you can stop now.
2: Why, is the war over, sir?
1: For the moment, yes. We're just having a toot.
14: Oh, really? Mm. If you say so.
1: Tactical exercise without troops. This is a model of Warmington.
14: Well, you could have fooled me. It looks like a lucky dip gone wrong. Now, look here, Mannering. What's the idea of sending me an ultimatum? I'm not used to getting ultimata.
1: The point is that the bandstand has got to come down.
14: Why?
1: Because it is directly in the line of fire of our gun.
14: But that bandstand's a rare example of Victorian artwork. It was erected to commemorate Queen Victoria's visit to this town in 1891.
2: I remember it well. I was given special leave to be in the Guard of Honour. And as the old Queen come down our ranks, she stopped in front of me and she said, "You remind me of my dear Albert." And I looked at her with tears in my eyes and I said, "And you, Your Majesty, remind me of my dear old mum." She walked away. Hence the expression, we are not amused.
1: Well, neither are we.
14: Now look, you can't say that bandstand's got to come down just like that, Mannering. Before a decision is taken, it's got to go before the town council.
1: Well, put it before the town council, then.
14: Well, I can't do that. It's got to be discussed in committee first.
1: Oh, there's no time for all that red tape. This is urgent. The whole defence of this town rests on that gun.
14: Well, I'm afraid I shall have to take some convincing of that.
1: We'll give you a demonstration.
14: Well, I don't know.
1: Right now, if need be, my men are at an instant readiness.
4: You think that's wise, sir? I mean, we're not really up to it.
1: I know what I'm doing, Wilson.
4: Oh.
1: Right, number one gun crew, fall in outside in the yard.
2: Number one gun crew, come on out, shot the double. Come on, do as the officer says.
5: Okay, Jonesy. All
1: right. If you'll just follow me, Mr. Upton, I think we might be quite impressed.
2: Right, Pikey, go and get this camouflage netting off.
10: Right, Mr. Jones.
1: We keep the gun camouflaged, Mr. Upton, so that our firing position cannot be observed from the air.
5: Shoot!
10: Blimey, this netting half dusty. It starts up my hay fever.
1: Never mind about that, Pikey. Hurry up and get it off.
10: Dear.
1: We shall be ready pretty soon, Mr. Upton.
2: Yeah. Camouflage netting is now off, sir.
1: Right, gun detachment, fall in. Godfrey. Godfrey, what's the matter with you? I said fall in.
0: Oh, I'm sorry, sir, I couldn't hear. I took the precaution of putting cotton wool in my ears in case you let the gun go bang.
1: Well, take it out and fall in.
0: Oh, yes, sir.
1: Now, you know your positions. Godfrey sits on the left of the barrel. Jones is on the right by the breech. The two loaders, Pike and Walker, stand by with the shells.
15: That's it.
1: Now, the quiet action. I want to see you move like greased lightning. Take up your positions. Squad, action!
2: Right, come on, lads. Come on out. No, Mr. Godfrey, this is your right arm. That's your left. You're on the wrong side. I'm next to the breech.
0: No, I'm by the breech.
2: Permission to speak, sir. Mr. Godfrey's in my breeches.
1: You're on the other side, Godfrey. A Pike, don't pick up the shells yet.
10: I'm sorry, Mr. Manning.
0: Don't fall all over me when you sneeze. Very unnerving.
10: Sorry, Uncle Arthur. Oh.
1: They're just a bit nervous, Mr. Upton.
14: So am I.
1: Don't worry. Once they've settled down, the whole thing will move like a smooth, well-oiled machine. The gun will pour forth its deadly fire.
14: Deadly? Who to?
1: I'll soon show you. Stand by, men. Now, remember, when I call action, I want you to go right through the drill, up to and including loading the shell. But we shall only mime the actual firing.
14: I'm very relieved to hear it.
1: Are we ready?
4: Yes, sir.
2: Yes.
1: Enemy tank. Right. Range 500 yards. Action!
5: Here you are, Pikey. Got a shell for you. Shove it up the spout.
10: Right, Joe. Oh, no, I dropped it.
1: Pick it up, boy. Pick it up.
10: Oh, here you are, Mr. Jones. Yep.
2: Oi, mind where you're putting that shell, Pikey.
10: I'm sorry, Mr. Jones. Sorry.
2: shell loaded, sir.
1: Good. Enemy tank right. Range, 500 yards.
14: Oh, still 500 yards? It's not moving, then.
1: Range, 450 yards. Inclination, 6 degrees. Godfrey, 6 degrees. Wilson?
15: Yes, sir?
1: Has Godfrey got the inclination?
4: Godfrey, didn't you hear what Mr. Mannering said? 6 degrees in your little wheel there.
0: Oh, yes, yes. There we are, 6 degrees.
1: Right. Are you holding the firing lanyard, Wilson?
15: Yes, sir, yes, yes, yes.
1: Now, whatever you do, don't pull it.
15: No, no, no, sir, no, no. I'll just mime it.
1: 400 yards. Fire!
0: Yes, you!
1: Blimey, it's gone off! Oh, man, will he look at that! Wilson, I told you not to pull the lanyard.
4: I'm terribly sorry, sir, but in fact, startled me. It just sort of happened.
14: Just look what you've done to our bandstand, Mannering. It's completely demolished. Whatever are we going to do?
8: I'll tell you what, Mr. Mannering. I'll clear it out for you and we'll split the profit, eh? Three ways.
14: How dare you?

0: In that episode of Dad's Army, based on the original television series by Jimmy Perry and David Croft, you heard Arthur Lowe as Captain Mannering, John LeMessurier, Sergeant Wilson, Clive Dunn, Corporal Jones, John Lardy, Private Fraser, Arnold Ridley, Private Godfrey, Ian Lavender, Private Pike, Larry Martin, Private Walker, Julian Orchard as Mr. Upton, the town clerk, and Michael Middleton as the Pickford's man. 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

0: We present Tony Hancock, Sidney James, Bill Kerr, Hattie Jakes, and Kenneth Williams in...
1: Hancock's Half Hour.
2: Good morning, Miss Pugh. Where's this week's bundle of fan mail? Is that it, that big bundle over there?
3: No, that's Mr. Kerr's.
2: Oh. Well, that large bundle there, then?
3: That's mine.
2: I see. Well, where's mine, then?
3: Under your cup of tea.
2: Why can't we have table mats like everybody else? 1, 2, 3. That's not very good for a week's fan mail, is it?
3: That's a month's. I don't like to give it to you by the week. It's so depressing for you.
2: I'll be the best judge of that. Now, where's my breakfast? You know I like reading my fan mail with my breakfast. It aids my digestion.
4: Good morning, everybody. Is that my fan mail, Grizzly?
3: Yes, 150 this week.
4: Oh, that's great. How many did you get, Tub?
2: Never you mind.
4: Oh, come on. How'd you get? How many? How many
2: Could
4: did
2: I
4: you
2: have
4: get?
2: My porridge, please, Miss Pugh?
4: Oh, come on, Tub. Don't be rotten. How many letters did you get?
2: 3 ladlefuls, please, and no lumps.
4: 300?
2: Miss Pugh, dig a hole in the middle of the porridge for the milk. I don't want it running over the sides.
4: 250?
2: 2 spoonfuls of sugar, thank you.
4: 200?
2: Why don't you shut up? Read your own daft letters. Go on.
4: 150?
2: No. Nor 100, nor 75.
4: How many, then?
2: 3. 3, mate. 1, 2, 3. There, have a good look at them. 3. That is my lot for the month. 3 rotten letters. Are you satisfied?
4: Gee, I'm sorry, Tub. I wouldn't have asked if I'd known.
2: Oh, don't give me your sympathy, please. Couldn't stand that.
4: Only 3 letters. That's terrible. I'm sorry, Tub.
2: All right, don't keep rubbing it in.
4: Would you like some of mine?
2: No, I wouldn't like some. 3 is quite enough. I'm glad I've only got 3.
3: An artist's popularity is always reflected in his fan mail.
2: The people who like me don't write fan letters. They're more mature. I appeal to the intelligentsia. Consequently, I do not expect a lot of fan mail.
3: Then why do you rush downstairs with your nightshirt flapping every time the postman knocks?
2: I do not rush downstairs. I just happen to be a very fast sleepwalker.
4: Then why do you make the postman empty his sack out on the pavement? I've heard you shout and I demand a recount.
2: It has been known in the past for letters to get stuck in the bottom of the sack and stay there for years. Only last week I had a letter from my Uncle Septimus in the Navy.
3: What about it?
2: Well, for a start, it was addressed to me father. And said, "Dear Harry, the Germans have come out of Kiel and it looks as if Jellicoe's going to have a go this time."
5: Morning, all. These my fan letters, Grizzly?
3: Oh, yes, Mr. James. 207 this week.
5: Marvellous. I'm getting more and more every week. How many do you get, Hancock?
2: Mind your own business.
3: Don't ask him.
4: He's got 3.
5: 3? Is that all?
2: Yes. If you must know, 3.
5: Oh, you poor old devil.
2: I am not a poor old devil.
5: Like some of mine?
2: No, I would not.
5: Fancy us getting more fan mail than you. And it's your show. It must prove something.
2: It does. None of you lot are going to be in the next one. Anyway, I bet my 3 are better than all your lot put together. For all you know, your lot might say how much they dislike you. I'd rather have 3 letters praising me than a great bundle saying they don't like me.
4: Well, listen to this one. Dear Bill, I think you're wonderful. Can I have a signed photograph?
5: Yeah, listen to this one. Dear Sid, I love your voice. Send me a photograph so I can show my friends how good looking you are. Your fan for life, Maisie Spratt.
3: Here's a nice one. Dear Griselda, how charming you sound. Please may I have a photograph to keep close to my heart.
5: Isn't that nice? Let's see one of yours, Hancock.
2: All right. Just to satisfy you. Here we are. Dear Big Ed.
5: Go on.
2: No.
3: Oh, go on. We read ours.
2: It merely says, "Dear Big Ed, I hate you and everybody down our street hates you. Why don't you turn it up?" Well, I mean, it's obvious. It's from a crank.
4: Hey, here's another one. William, my heart throb. Your voice sends me. Will you marry me? Lonely Mabel.
5: I got one from her. Sydney, my beloved, your voice is music to me. Will you marry me? Lonely Mabel.
2: Ah, well, that's where we're even. I've got one from her as well.
5: Dear Big Ed,
2: why don't you wrap up so I can hear more of Bill and Sid?
4: Hey, I've got one here that's got something written on the flap. S-W-A-L-K. What's that mean?
3: A swalk. That means sealed with a loving kiss.
5: I got one too. B-O-L-T-O-P.
3: Better on lips than on paper. Bolt up.
2: Oh, belt up.
3: Look, I've got one too. Holland.
4: What's that?
3: Hoping our love lasts and never dies.
2: Well, so I got one, so there. I've got me heartthrobs as well.
5: Where?
2: On my third and last fan letter. There, matey, right across there, look. Our hearts merge, sweetheart.
4: Show me. Where?
2: There, look. O-H-M-S.
3: That means on Her Majesty's service.
2: Oh, does it? Well, it may mean that to you. But to me, it's obviously a code from one of the several ladies I know in the House of Commons. They send it OHMS, and that way it's our secret. Our hearts merge, sweetheart.
3: You realize it's from the War Office.
2: Really?
3: Yes. And unless Major General Gilbert Blood and Guts Farnsworth is a woman, I can't see any hearts merging.
2: Oh, Blood and Guts Farnsworth, he was my CO during the war. Where a fancy getting a fan letter from him.
5: What does it say?
2: It says, Dear Big Ed.
3: Is that code too?
4: Read us the rest of your fan letter, Tub.
2: Just says, Dear Big Ed, I didn't like you in the army, and I like you even less as a comedian. See, they're getting better. Not a word about giving it up. Some more here. However, I have been instructed to invite you to make a tour of the Middle East to entertain our troops. Well, what do you think about that?
5: I'm glad I'm not in the army.
2: Thank you. He goes on to say, I've told them I think they are mad. The troops have quite enough to irritate them with the heat and the sand flies. But the entertainment officer is adamant. He insists on having you. Apparently they're trying to cut down expenses and you are the only comedian who's already been inoculated. That's true, of course. That's quite right. That's quite true, yes. Yes, I had it done last year when I went on holiday.
3: Well, where did you go?
2: Bognor. Well, it's the furthest I've ever been away from home. I thought I'd better have all the shots just in case, you know.
3: Did the inoculations take?
2: Oh, they were marvellous, yes. Yes, I collapsed just after I walked in the hotel. Recovered just in time to catch the train home. Still, anyway, it's done now, so I can go anywhere.
5: Well, you might as well go. Nobody wants to know you over here.
2: Exactly. I'm not stopping here for 3 insulting fan letters a month. Miss Pugh, phone at the War Office and make an appointment. And you better get out me grey flannels, blazer and straw hat. I believe it gets quite warm in the desert at times.

0: Good afternoon, sir. Can I help you?
1: I have an appointment with the Director of Forces Entertainment.
0: Yes, that's me.
1: How do you do? I understand you've expressed the desire to have me travel to the Middle East to entertain the troops.
0: Have we? Who are you?
1: Oh, come now, sir. I should have thought if you were the Director of Entertainment, you wouldn't have to ask that question.
0: Well, I am, and I have to. Who are you?
1: You don't recognize me? One of the shining lights of British entertainment? You're obviously unfit for your job, sir. The name is Hancock.
0: Oh, yes, Hancock. What do you do?
1: This is intolerable. I'm a comedian.
0: A comedian?
1: Yes, I comed.
0: And we want you to entertain our troops.
1: So I've been led to understand.
0: Miss Niggs, bring in the comedians, British, unemployed, War Office for the use of file. A few details, Mr. Hancock. Let's see, nationality. Are you British?
1: I am, sir, to the core. Not a drop of alien blood has entered a Hancock's veins since my grandfather had a transfusion after a punch-up in Trieste 1 year.
0: Have you had any overseas inoculations?
1: Yes, I've had the lot. I can't show you the marks. I had them done on my legs in case I went dancing.
2: Indian's Frau, Captain Soames.
0: Thank you, Miss Niggs. Same time for coffee.
2: Oh, no, sir.
0: Lovely girl, isn't she?
1: Yeah, most charming, yes. I've always been a great one for thick khaki stockings myself.
0: Yes, quite. Well, let's see now. H.H. Hancock. Ah, here we are.
1: What's that?
0: Your dossier. We keep a dossier on all artists, just to check up whether they're suitable types to entertain our men. Hancock A., born Birmingham, minor comedian. Character studies, female impersonations. No singing, no dancing.
1: That's it, that's me.
0: Do you play a musical instrument?
1: No. I used to have a gramophone on a pram when I came out of the forces. I turned that in, though. My monkey ran away with a cup full of money, so I... I couldn't keep up the payments on the pram, you see? Then they brought in the long players, and I only had a winder-upper, so of course, eventually, yeah. I was forced out of the game, if you understand.
0: Right. No musical instruments.
1: No.
0: No music in the act at all.
1: Well, I do a bit of mime, you know. I get a few gramophone records. I can do the Andrews Sisters. Yes, I put a wig on and I held up two floor mops, one each side, you see, like that. It's very realistic.
0: No, I don't think it was. No.
1: One meatball. It's a very good number.
0: I don't think so, no.
1: Here, look. Who's this? Look.
0: I've no idea.
1: No, look. Come on, who is it? Come on.
3: What are you doing?
1: Impression, make the boys laugh. Who is it?
3: Well, I don't know.
1: But it's obvious. Me hair combed down over one eye, a bit of me comb under me nose and me arm up, it's Hitler.
0: Yes. Very good.
1: What do you reckon then? Shall I keep it in?
3: No, it's too dated. They don't know Hitler, they're too young.
1: Don't go away, who's this?
0: It's you again.
1: I know. I know that. Who am I doing now? Here you are. My hands in my pockets with a trilby hat on.
0: Look, perhaps we'd better just stick to comedy. In fact, I'm having second thoughts about the whole trip.
1: No. That's not fair. I can do it. You can't expect me to give a performance in an office. It's on the stage where you should see me. That's where my magic shows itself. Magnetic is the word. From the minute the lights go down, I come on the stage with me bow tie going round. Me 3-foot-long boots flapping, and the stem of me buttonhole getting longer and longer. It's straight pandemonium, mate.
0: What exactly do you do?
1: I'm glad you asked that. Well, I come on and I say, I'll do Portsmouth. Or wherever I happen to be. And they all shout back, how do, Tony?
0: Son, I don't think that's what the troops will shout back.
1: Well,
0: Well, I suppose we've got to be grateful for what we can get these days. When can you leave?
1: Ah, oh, no, wait a minute. That's all, of course. You've got to give me time to clear up my affairs, cancel my existing arrangements, bring my secretaries and agents, give them instructions to make sure they've got all my business affairs under control when I'm away. Of course, to settle my financial arrangements with my accountant. There's all the packing to be done. Get in touch with my estate agent to make arrangements for looking after the property. Of course, arrange for the shopkeepers to cancel all deliveries and, contact my lawyer with regard to my estate.
0: Oh, dear. How long will all this take?
1: Ooh, about 10 minutes, mate. Now, about the travelling arrangements.
0: Yes, well, you'll be going to Malta, Tripoli and Benghazi.
1: Oh, I see. How do you propose getting me out there?
0: Well, we're not taking you. If you want to go, you make your own way out there. I shall see you in Malta.
1: Yes, I shall look forward to a very happy tour. Malta it is then. Pip, pip. I've just thought of something.
3: What?
1: Who's this? Every little breeze seems to whisper Louise. Each little rose tells me it knows. You should have got it by now, you know. They generally tumble it after the first two lines. Every little breeze seems to whisper Louise. Plants and the breeze seem to tweet. Judge, I'll see you in Malta then.
0: Miss Niggs?
2: Yes, Captain Soames.
0: Miss Niggs? Who's this? Every little breeze seems to whisper.

0: Hello. Sydney James Employment Bureau.
1: Mr. James, you're called to Casablanca, French North Africa.
0: Ta.
2: Hello, hello. Ici General Paul Duval, recruiting officer, French Foreign Legion.
0: Hello, General Duval. Ici Sid James.
2: Bonjour, Monsieur James. Bonjour. Comment ça va? Bien, j'espère.
0: Oui, oui, oui. Now, listen, écoute. Are you still on the lookout for new recruits?
2: Of course. We need every man we can get.
0: On the usual terms?
2: On the usual terms. £50 per man plus a further £50 each when they sign on. All traveling expenses paid.
0: Good, good. Bon, bon. I think I can get hold of two more boys for you. Hancock and Kerr.
2: I hope they are better than the last lot you sent out.
0: I'll see you tomorrow at the airfield. Have an escort ready. See you. Poor old Legionnaire Hancock. Now then, how can I switch them onto the other plane?
3: You may unfasten your safety belt now, Mr. Hancock.
4: Oh, it's quite safe now, is it?
3: Yes, we have been airborne now for 3.5 hours.
4: Yes, of course. Merely an oversight. I'll just undo these granny knots. You all right, Sid?
0: Yeah, I'm fine.
4: Very nice of you to pay our fares, Sid.
0: It's all right, son. The least I could do.
4: I can't wait to get amongst those troops.
0: Good, good. I think I ought to warn you that, I want to warn you that things have changed a lot in the army since you knew it.
4: Oh, well, I expect they have, yes.
0: Yeah, well, for instance, the uniforms are different.
4: Get away, really? What, haven't they got the old khaki anymore?
0: No. Oh. No, no. You'll find them all wearing blue jackets now and long white trousers with jack boots. Their hats are different, too. And another thing, you'll very likely find them all speaking in French.
4: What for?
0: Well, it's part of the Army's higher educational program. Makes it easier for NATO exercises.
4: Yes, of course, yes, yes. That's very far-sighted on somebody's part. Sid, do you think they're going to like my act?
0: Oh, yes. Your Morris Chevalier should go down very well.
4: I might even put a couple of words in French in. Help them to practice the language if they had a bifocal linguist like me chatting it.
5: Hey, Sid, how much longer will it be?
0: Nearly there, boy, nearly there. That's it, down there.
4: Is that Malta?
0: Yeah.
4: All I can see is desert. I thought it was an island.
0: Well, it's a desert island. All right, now don't forget when we land, there's a lot of formalities and red tape to go through, so don't let it put you off.
4: I won't. I just want to do my bit like those soldiers are.
0: And I'm sure they're going to give you every opportunity.

0: Come on, come on, hurry up. Get that luggage down off the rack. They're waiting for us on the runway.
1: Oh, yes, I can see them. Six soldiers with guns.
0: That's them. Well, you're very important people, you are. They want to make sure you get to the camp all right.
1: I see they're wearing the new uniforms. Oh, they're smart.
2: Bonjour, Monsieur James. Are these the two men?
0: Yeah. Mrs. Hancock and Kerr.
2: Bonjour, messieurs. Comment ça va?
1: It's a very good accent you got there, mate. How many lessons have you had?
2: Comment? Qu'est-ce que c'est?
1: He's marvellous, isn't he? You should get the extra Bob a Day interpreter's fee.
2: Gentlemen, do you know why you are here?
1: Of course. We can't wait to get out there with your troops.
2: Good men. Now you must first swear allegiance to our country.
1: My dear chap, we're as patriotic as you are.
2: Yeah, good. And now you must sign these papers.
1: Well, wait a minute. What's these, then?
0: Yeah? Oh, that's your contract. You see, it's marked there. 100 francs a day.
1: 100 francs?
0: Yeah. Local money. Maltese francs. Well, it's no good paying you in sterling.
1: No, of course not. 100 francs a day. Well, look, I think we'd better make that 90 because, you see, Sid's my agent. I think he ought to have the 10%.
2: Well, it's unusual, but if you insist. Now, please sign these papers.
1: Not so fast. I never sign a contract without reading it. That's a... Sid? This is in French.
0: Oh, well, yes. French is the official diplomatic language. And we are sort of diplomats of goodwill in our way, aren't we? I mean, it's like legal stuff. That's in Latin, but you don't query that, do you?
1: No.
0: Well, shut up and sign it.
1: Wait a minute, but this bit here. Septans. That means 7 years, doesn't it?
0: Well, yeah, I kept that as a surprise for you. I managed to get you a long-term contract. You have now got regular work for the next 7 years.
1: Sid, you're a marvellous agent. Well, where's the theatre?
2: The theatre of war is all around us.
1: Well, I suppose you know what you're talking about. Never mind, I'll just sign the contract. And you, Bill? Just here. He's my stooge. I never work without him.
2: Right. Now you report to the barracks for your uniform.
1: No, I don't want a uniform. I've got my baggy trousers and the tie that goes round. That's all I need.
2: You've got to wear a uniform.
1: Look, I can't. My style of comedy is based around my clothes. I won't get a titter in a uniform.
0: Yeah, well, there's another little thing I meant to tell you about, boy. The troops here are a bit fed up with comedy. They said they'd prefer to see a bit of drama. So I told them that you and Bill would give them the battle scene from Beau Geste.
1: Oh, well, in that case, of course. I'm not quite sure if I can remember the entire role, but I'll do my best.
2: Attention! Escort! Fall in! Pirates Hancock and Kerr, fall in.
1: Very military, aren't they? Even making us do it. You would have thought they'd have had a car for us, wouldn't you?
2: Silence in the ranks!
1: I say, old chap, there's no need to take such a high-handed attitude.
2: Silence! If you're not holding a rifle, you will carry the flag.
1: Certainly. A pleasure. Hello, that's a funny Union Jack. Three broad stripes. Still, it's red, white, and blue. I suppose it's all right.
2: Escort forward march!
3: Tub?
1: What?
3: I haven't liked to say anything before, but do you know what I think?
1: What?
3: I don't think this is Malta. I think we've joined the French Foreign Legion.
1: Oh, no, it's a daft. I wish you wouldn't read those tuppenny bloods. You're just like a child. Cowboys and Indians, French Foreign Legion. You've got a vivid imagination, haven't you? We are here to entertain the troops and we're doing Beau Geste for them. Sid explained it all. It's obvious to anybody other than an idiot. Ah, my name is Beau Geste. I cannot ever forget to take the blame for stealing the town. Don't me, we're only halfway through the scene. I know I'm not the world's greatest actor, but I've never had a reception like this before. Tell those horsemen in white nightshirts to stop galloping around while I'm acting. This is not good enough. Who are they? One would expect members of the household cavalry to behave better than this.
3: Tub, they're not household cavalry, they're Arabs.
1: Oh, rubbish. Arabs. What are Arabs doing riding around Malta? buffoon, buffoon. Obviously, they don't like the drama. Well, there's only one thing left. Quiet, please, for the actors. Give the artist a fair ear in bleak. A little impersonation.
4: Every little breeze seems to whisper. Birds in the trees seem to twitter leaves. Can it be true? Someone else you could love me.

0: said this was a matter for the Ministry of Agriculture and Fisheries. Last night, a French Foreign Legion outpost in the Sahara Desert was attacked by Arabs. The only casualty was a legionnaire who stood up and started singing Louise. Whereupon, he was immediately shot at by several members of his own side.
1: Hello, Hancock, how's your leg? Horrible. Great bullet holes all over it. You rat, James. I've got another 6.5 years still to serve.
2: No, you haven't, son. I fixed it with a general. You've been discharged, and I've had to give off my commission back. Never mind, I'll tell you what. I've phoned Malta, and it's all right for you to fly straight over and go ahead as planned and entertain the troops out there.
1: British troops?
2: That's right, boys. Straight up this time. Your own people.

0: days abide in a gilded cat.
1: Oi, oi, oi, oi!
0: Yes, you darling.
2: Thank you! Thank you! Thank you! Thank you very much! Thank you! And now, boys, that great favorite, the man you've all been waiting for the very first time in Malta, your very own Tony Hancock!
3: Every little breeze seems to whisper Louise. Birds in the tree seem to twitter Louise. Can it be? Can it? Watch it. Stone me, I went better with the Arabs. I'm going home.

That was Hancock's Half Hour, starring Tony Hancock with Sidney James, Bill Kerr, Hattie Jakes, and Kenneth Williams. Theme and incidental music composed and conducted by Wally Stott. The show written by Alan Simpson and Ray Galt. The program, which was recorded, was produced by Tom Rodman.

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2: Come in.
3: Right.
2: Ah, Mr. Pilkington, and how are we today?
3: Yeah, I'm all right, Doctor. 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
2: Okay, then. 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
3: What?
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3: You can check that out if I get any symptoms.
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3: Is that it?
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3: It's not that bad.
2: No.
4: I don't know why he was worried. You probably saved his life there.
3: Does he have to be here?
2: He's just a mate. Don't worry about him. He's just watching me at work.
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6: It was just another day. 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And he was no longer driving at the right speed for the road. 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
2: Welcome to a Thursday, The Breakfast Show with Phil Salter.
3: And Matt Phillips. Thursday.
2: Yes.
3: Nearly the end of the week.
2: It is. How are you?
3: I'm fantastic today.
2: Yeah, it's bright and early, isn't it?
3: It's too early.
2: Why did we volunteer for this?
3: Because no one else would do it.
2: That's true. 7 till 9 every day of the week, Monday to Friday, that's us.
3: It is. Why don't we do 7 till 9 PM?
2: Because...
3: Oh, then it wouldn't be the breakfast show,
2: no,
3: would
2: it? Wouldn't.
3: But it is breakfast somewhere.
2: Well, it would be in Australia, wouldn't it? Because they're 12 hours ahead of us.
3: Right, so let's do...
2: The Australian breakfast show.
3: The Australian breakfast show.
2: At dinner
3: on
2: time.
3: On our heads.

0: Would you like a pleasant factoid or one that's quite revolting?
1: I think we'll stick with the pleasant one, as it's the breakfast show and people may be eating a nice brekkie.
0: Right, so in the course, we're talking about eating, in the course of an average lifetime, you will, whilst sleeping, eat 70 assorted spiders.
1: Really?
0: Really. Well, if you think about it, you probably sleep with your mouth open.
1: Maybe.
0: As they say, catching flies.
1: Yeah.
0: And whilst you're asleep, things and animals crawl across your face. And if you go while you're sleeping, yeah, which I know you do,
1: really?
0: A spider may get in your throat. That's probably why you cough in the night.
1: Probably. It's quite revolting, isn't it?
0: Think a spider's leg tickling your throat while you sleep.
1: Ugh.
0: Ah, good night.
1: Good night.
0: Good night.

0: It was just another day, a familiar drive through familiar country. But then, just around the corner, came the unexpected. He'd let his speed creep a little too high as he approached a bend, and he was no longer driving at the right speed for the road. The scary thing is, he didn't even realize driving even a little too fast for the situation is a major cause of collisions, especially on country roads where you don't know what's around the corner. Think. Don't let your speed creep.
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1: Good morning and welcome to The Breakfast Show on Northern Air Hospital Radio. Don't forget, we're here 24 hours a day, 7 days a week. I hope you're not in hospital that long, but we're here the whole time that you are, and we hope to cheer you up.
2: We will cheer you up.
1: That was nice, wasn't it?
2: We will cheer you up.
1: That was nice.
2: Yes. Slugs.
1: Go on.
2: How many noses do they have?
1: Two.
2: No.
1: None.
2: No.
1: I was going to say, how do they smell? Horrible.
2: Carry on.
1: But we won't. Six?
2: No.
1: More than six?
2: No.
1: Four?
2: Yes.
1: Really? Why have they got four noses?
2: Because they haven't got three.

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1: That's why I'm easy. 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

0: Good morning, welcome to The Breakfast Show on Northern Air Hospital Radio. We're here every weekday between 7 and 9, and I hope you're enjoying the music we're playing today. What have we got, Uncle Matt?
1: Oh, let me see. Did you know that Donald Duck comics were banned in Finland because he does not wear any pants?
0: Really?
2: Yes, I've no idea why I was doing that voice. I just thought I'd, a little bit Sarah Millican there.
0: Yes, it was a bit weird.
2: So I thought I'll do that. Anyway, Donald Duck.
0: Yes.
2: Yes, do you like him?
0: Yeah, Mickey and Donald, yeah, they're okay.
2: No, I don't like Mickey.
0: Why?
2: Well, he's very full of himself.
0: Have you ever been to Disney World Land or whatever they call it?
2: Yes.
0: Have you?
2: I certainly have.
0: I quite like it.
2: I've been to the original one.
0: So have I.
2: In Anaheim.
0: Anaheim, and I've been to the one in Florida.
2: I've not.
0: And the one in Paris.
2: No.
0: Yeah, they all talk French there.
2: Where?
0: In Paris.
2: Do they?
0: Yeah.
2: Do you know why?
0: Yeah.
2: Why?
0: The French.
2: Ah.

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1: In a Jewish area of Jerusalem a couple of years ago, a young woman received a letter from someone in America. She's confined to a wheelchair and suffers from a medical condition where she cannot control the movement of her limbs and head, which often flail about. She is, though, a brilliant scientist, and the letter was from another scientist who wanted to come to seek her help in research he was doing in her field. When he arrived, he turned out to be Jewish too, and was a very handsome and tall man. After 6 months of regular visits and consultations, he finished his work and was ready to return home to the States. But people noticed that he'd delayed his return and was still visiting the brilliant young woman in the wheelchair. One day he changed the topic of the conversation from particle physics to ask a question. "Will you marry me?" The woman with the thrashing limbs managed to point towards herself and asked, "Why would you want to marry this?" The young man did not hesitate in providing the answer. "I'm interested in what's inside this." "I just returned from a friend's wedding in New York. My wife and I stayed with a young couple I'd met just once before. They seemed very nice people, with ready smiles and lots of laughter. A friend asked me, 'Do you know the story?' And I shook my head. They'd waited a long time to have children and adopted a little boy. But not just any little boy. The child they adopted needed a major series of complex surgeries to correct several major birth defects. It wasn't a question of taking home a little bundle wrapped in a blanket to fill a gap in their lives. It meant an undertaking and commitment to years of devotion and nursing to help this little baby to have a normal life. And this jolly and friendly young couple that had only bothered to register at a superficial level gave that commitment, and that child is now just like any other child, healthy and happy. There are so many Jewish teachings that emphasize we have to persevere to discover the real person within an individual. But sometimes we get lucky enough to meet or hear of those who did exactly that, and that helps to remind us to try to do the same.
0: Pause for Thought with Rabbi Y.Y. 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

0: how it goes. This is Northern Air Hospital Radio Breakfast Show. The voice went a bit there.
1: It did a bit.
0: Factoids from young Matt.
1: Are you going through puberty? Is your voice breaking?
0: No.
1: Is that what it is?
2: No.
3: Hello.
1: Hello.
0: Hello.
1: Now, fingerprints. Everyone's different.
0: Apparently.
1: Yes.
0: Yeah.
1: Now, there is something else on your body that is different.
0: I dread to think. Footprints.
1: No.
0: Your tongue?
1: Yes.
0: Oh, really?
1: Yes.
0: That's a good guess, wasn't it?
1: Everyone's tongue print is different.
0: Is there such a thing as a tongue print?
1: Yes. Stick your tongue on a piece of litmus paper.
0: Yeah.
1: And you'll see your tongue print.
0: So could they use that?
1: Well, it'd be a bit difficult at the airport. And it's also not very hygienic. It's easier to put your finger on a little keypad than lick it.
0: That's true, especially if somebody's going to use it afterwards.
1: Yeah, or beforehand. Like Steve Martin after he's had his cottage cheese and chips. Don't you know the difference between cheese and pie?
0: Cheese pie?
1: Cheese pie. Oh, not for me, sir.
0: This is far too early. This is why we're talking nonsense.
1: Yes.

0: Good morning, welcome to The Breakfast Show, Northern Air Hospital Radio, for this beautiful day. I hope you're well and hope you're feeling better. We're here to cheer you up. We're here till 9 o'clock. Steve Martin's coming along at nine.
1: Ooh, is he sure?
0: Yeah.
1: Really?
0: He's out there digging away in the library.
1: He's out there eating cottage cheese.
0: With chips.
1: With chips.
0: Have you ever seen anything that was as revolting as that? Steve Martin eats cottage cheese with chips.
1: Revolting.
0: Revolting.
1: It's about as bad as having kippers with gravy.
0: Oh, worst food ever. Let's talk about food. Let's talk about the worst meals.
1: Worst meals we've ever had.
0: Yeah.
1: Have you ever been to my mother-in-law's?
0: No, tell me about your mother-in-law's cooking.
1: Everything is beige.
0: Really?
1: Yep. Whether it be the cauliflower, the potatoes, the tomato ketchup, she manages to get beige somehow.
0: But does she cook in advance?
1: Cook in advance? No, seriously, she actually cooks dinner. If she's going to eat something on a Friday,
0: yeah,
1: she makes it on a Tuesday. Just in case she's ill on the Friday.
0: Right.
1: And she can't make it.
0: Insane.
1: Yes, insane she is.

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2: Alfie, now that we're friends, I've decided to make you my new project.
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2: 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That's what makes me so nice. Whenever I see someone less fortunate than I, and let's face it, right, who isn't less fortunate than I? My tender heart tends to start to bleed. And when someone needs a makeover, I simply have to take over. I know exactly what they need. And even in your case, though it's

0: 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The hopes burst and shot joy on through the mind. 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
4: Right.
5: Ah, Mr. Pilkington, and how are we today?
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4: Does he have to be here?
5: He's just a mate. Don't worry about him. He's just watching me at work.
7: For more information, visit the Prostate Cancer Charity website. 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
8: It was just another day. A familiar drive through familiar country. But then, just around the corner, came the unexpected. He'd let his speed creep a little too high as he approached a bend. And he was no longer driving at the right speed for the road. The scary thing is, he didn't even realize. Driving even a little too fast for the situation is a major cause of collisions, especially on country roads where you don't know what's around the corner. Think. Don't let your speed creep.
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0: was just another day. A familiar drive through familiar country. But then, just around the corner, came the unexpected. He'd let his speed creep a little too high as he approached a bend. And he was no longer driving at the right speed for the road. The scary thing is, he didn't even realize. Driving even a little too fast for the situation is a major cause of collisions, especially on country roads where you don't know what's around the corner. Think. Don't let your speed creep.
1: Good morning. Welcome to The Breakfast Show on a Thursday morning with Phil Salter and Matt Phillips here till 9 o'clock. Looking bright and fresh this morning, young Matthew, I must say.
2: Really? Yeah, no. Are you looking at me?
1: You're looking at me.
2: Bright and fresh.
1: Or are you chewing a brick?
2: Bright and fresh are two words never used to describe me.
1: Probably not. Let's just play some music to brighten up this Thursday morning. Hello, welcome along here till 9. Don't go away. We're here 24 hours a day, 7 days a week. Well, not us.
2: Not us. Other people.
1: But the hospital radio
2: in general.
1: Yeah, and we've got some great shows. We'll tell you about that soon.

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3: What's the most valuable brand name on Earth?
2: Ooh, probably Coca-Cola.
3: No, that's the second.
2: McDonald's?
3: No.
2: Is it... I don't know. Let's have a think. I don't know.
3: Marlboro.
2: Oh, really?
3: Marlboro.
2: Still?
3: Still.
2: Even these days?
3: Still. Even though there is a deficit of smokers, Marlboro.
2: Is there a reason for that?
3: It's just well known.
2: Right.
3: The Marlboro Man.
2: Yeah.
3: An American legend.
2: But hardly in this country, so...
3: Well, people smoke Marlboro in this country.
2: Yeah, but it's not the first thing that springs to mind, is it?
3: Well, no, I would have said Apple.
2: Well, yes.
3: Which is better for you than caffeine, apparently.
2: Apparently, so you said
3: waking
2: before.
3: Waking up in the morning. Should I have a cup of coffee? No, I'll get smashed in the face with an iPhone.

0: 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And here comes Tanya on a bike, off to French class.
1: Hiya.
0: Sam, so your car door doesn't hit Tanya when you get out, if you can, open it with the hand furthest from it, so you'll see who's walking, riding, or cycling behind you. Far to go, Tanya?
1: Van 5 minutes.
0: Lost on me. 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
1: Merci.
0: Think. 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

0: Right, a musical factoid for you.
1: Okay.
0: The oldest business in America is who? Now, I'll give you a clue. It was founded, ironically, it was founded in Constantinople.
1: Not Istanbul.
0: No, that's why they call it Constantinople.
1: Right.
0: In 1623. So the oldest business currently operating in America was founded in Constantinople in 1623.
1: And it's music related.
0: It's music related.
1: So it can't be in recorded music, so it must be in... It can't be in publishing, so it must be in instrument making of some kind.
0: Go on.
1: Violin making?
0: No.
1: I don't know. Piano?
0: Not no.
1: Piano. String instrument?
0: No.
1: Oh, trumpet?
0: No.
1: Brass? Woodwind?
0: No.
1: Go on.
0: Percussion?
1: Okay, tambourines?
0: No, but you're on. You're getting there.
1: A drum.
0: Wait till nine.
1: Yeah.
0: Go
1: every
0: on,
1: day,
0: go on.
1: A drum, a timpani, boom. What?
0: Go on.
1: I have no idea. You're doing a cymbal. I said cymbals before.
0: You didn't.
1: Didn't I say cymbal?
0: Zildjian.
1: What's a Zildjian?
0: Zildjian.
1: Oh, I know, yeah,
0: cymbals.
1: Really.
0: Cymbals. The oldest company in America.
1: Really?
0: Yeah.
1: And it was founded in Constantinople.
0: In 1623, or nearly 25 past four.

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1: What do you know about quantity surveying?
0: Not a lot.
1: Right, then you won't know the answer to this, but I will enlighten you.
0: I can't wait.
1: How many bricks were used to build the Empire State Building?
0: None.
1: Let's just start that again.
0: Well,
1: don't be silly.
0: Well, isn't it just big slabs of concrete?
1: No.
0: Oh, okay.
1: How many... So,
0: Right, start again.
1: Trivia facts, blah, blah, blah. Yeah. How many bricks were used to build the Empire State Building?
0: Building. Okay, so it's got to be a lot.
1: Yes, it's more than four.
0: It's got to be a lot, because the Empire State Building is, what, 130-odd feet of floors?
1: For floors. It's about 130. Have you been to the top?
0: I went up to the 86th floor, but it was too windy, they wouldn't let us go any higher. And I wouldn't have done anyway, because I'm scared to death.
1: Of what?
0: Heights.
1: Ah.
0: Yeah, no, actually, I'm not scared of heights, I'm scared of falling.
1: Well, that's true. Yeah, heights, don't have an issue
0: with. Not a problem with the heights, so it's the falling.
1: Back to the trivia.
0: The bricks.
1: How many bricks?
0: Oh, gosh. Okay, well...
1: It's more than one, and it's less than 300 billion.
0: Okay, so it's a lot. It's a few million.
1: It is.
0: 9 million.
1: Ooh, you're nearly there.
0: Really? 10 million?
1: 10 million bricks.
0: Really? I was so close.
1: Yeah. Each one,
0: hand,
1: what colour?
0: Purple.
1: And rolled on the thigh of a virgin.
0: I know, that's
1: cigars.
0: What colour was the bricks?
1: Red.
0: Oh, okay. Well, why ask the question? All bricks are red.
1: No, they're not. Not white bricks.
0: Oh, no, that's true. Waking you up each morning. This is Breakfast. You're listening to Northern Air Hospital Radio.

0: Right, here's one for you. And this is true. And there's no answer to it, I'm just going to tell you. In four separate instances, between October 1987 and February 1988, small pink frogs rained down from the sky onto various parts of Great Britain. Scientists are still uncertain as to where these frogs originated, although some of them have been traced back to the Sahara Desert. Now...
1: Pink frogs?
0: Now, I remember October 87 and February 88.
1: Well, I don't remember pink
0: frogs. And I don't remember pink frogs.
1: No, I think it would have been in the news, wouldn't it?
0: Apparently, the source of this fact...
1: Yes?
0: ...is the World's Most Incredible Stories, 1998, page 66. So if anyone's got that book, or perhaps it's in the hospital radio library...
1: Or the hospital library?
0: No, well, no, our library.
1: Oh, our library, yeah.
0: Our six leaflets and a book.
1: Yes.
0: And look at that, look at the book! I don't believe it. It's the World's Most Incredible Stories, 1988. Just let me check page 66. That's unbelievable. Did you know that in four separate incidents, between 87 and...
1: Frogs!
0: So pink frogs.
1: Really?
0: Yes.
1: How ridiculous.

0: Here's Alex, turning at a junction. Alex cooks a mean jalfrezi. And here's Sue, waiting to cross the road off to get a takeaway.
1: Mm-hmm.
0: Sue's a curry fan, but she can't cook for toffee. 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Whoever you meet, travel like you know them.
1: Thanks.
0: Think. Follow the highway code and let's help keep everyone safe. The highway code rules in Northern Ireland may vary.
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0: bang. I used to shoot you down.
1: Right, are you any good at DIY?
2: No, in our house, DIY means destroy it yourself.
1: Right, so if something was squeaking, what would you use?
2: Some kind of oil.
1: Well, you wouldn't.
2: Of course you
1: If you
2: would.
1: Were spraying something on it, like a hinge, a leaky hinge.
2: Yeah, WD-40.
1: Right, what does WD stand for?
2: Oh, wet dis.
1: No.
2: I don't know.
1: It stands for water displacement.
2: Oh, right. Why the 40, then? Just a random number.
1: Just a random
2: good.
1: Number, yeah. WD-40.
2: Okay. Well, while we're talking about random facts, you know the shop TK Maxx?
1: Yes.
2: Now, in America, it's known as TJ Maxx.
1: It is.
2: Do you know why it's called TJ Maxx and TK Maxx here?
1: Because the Americans can't say the letter K?
2: No, that's not
1: Khaki,
2: true.
1: Khaki, kettle,
2: no,
1: Kipling.
2: It's very simple. In the UK, there used to be a store no longer with us called TJ Hughes.
1: Yes.
2: And they decided that it was too similar, so they changed their name from TJ Maxx to TK Maxx. And that's
1: because the words Max and Hughes are very, very similar.
2: It was all about the TJ, actually.
1: Ah, was
2: yeah,
1: it? So what about TGI Fridays? Could you not confuse that with it?
2: Well, no, because it's got an I and an F in it.
1: Has it?
2: Apparently,
1: if.
2: Yeah.
1: Or Phi.
2: Phi.
1: Phi.
2: If.
1: Phi.
2: So.
1: Do you think Houdini ever locked his keys in his own car? Holy smoke, the

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2: Come in.
3: All right.
2: Ah, Mr. Pilkington, and how are we today?
3: Yeah, I'm all right, Doctor. Yeah, I've just come for my checkup.
2: Okay, then. Pop your pants off.
3: What?
2: Just pop your pants off.
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2: and
3: I forgot to take my pants off.
2: Well, because I have to pop my finger up your... 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
3: happy
2: a feel.
3: With this.
2: Just don't worry about it.
3: Is that it?
2: Yeah.
3: It's not that bad.
2: No.
4: I don't know why he was worried. You probably saved his life there.
3: Does he have to be here?
2: He's just a mate. Don't worry about him. He's just watching me at work.
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9: 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It's Thursday, it's nearly the end of the week. So, as I was saying, starting this Thursday off, we've got Jump from Van Halen coming up next. So sit back, relax and enjoy the music.

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2: We've got a lot of great tunes on my record player this morning. We've got The Beatles, Dave Edmunds, Yellow Dog, and one from The Birthday Girl, who I'll remind you, not remind you, I'll let you know who The Birthday Girl is very shortly. But before then, we've got Cold as Ice from Foreigner here on Northern Air.

0: stay good at, please stay good at school, please stay just one more night. Oh, let me stay a squeezer, please let me stay just one more night. Oh, could I stay good at, please stay, I wash up the dishes, let me stay, I make up the bed, yeah, please won't you let me stay, I take out the garbage, please. Please, one more.
1: No!
2: 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I do all the shopping. I do all the mopping.
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A great one there from the man with the super hearing. Yes, it's Dave Edmunds, who can hear you knocking. We've got the Beatles coming up next. They're talking about a mode of transport that goes underwater. Yes, you all know which one I'm talking about. It's Yellow Submarine.

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2: You just heard The Walrus of Love with Never Gonna Give You Up on Northern Air Hospital Radio. Another person with a fantastic voice. He's not a singer. What's his name? It's Morgan Freeman. Yes, he's an actor, famous actor. Absolutely fantastic voice. We're going to carry on the great music here on this Thursday on Northern Air. We got Dreadlock Holiday coming up, and we've also got the Drifters with You're More Than a Number in My Little Red Book. But before then, we're hopping on the Love Train with the OJs.

Hospital Radio. I heard it on the radio, on another radio station. There are other radio stations to listen to, but while you're in hospital, we're the ones that make your day go that little bit quicker here on Northern Air Hospital Radio. So as I was saying, I heard that there's a report that there are going to be another 4 heat waves coming up during the summer, and one of them may approach or may break 40 degrees centigrade. Now, people are moaning now. It's in its low 30s, 30, 32, I think it is. What are people going to be like when it gets to plus 40s? Oh, and also, the UK's running out of water. Yes, they're running out of water. The people in the know, them who know what they're supposed to do, they put the reservoirs in the wrong place. It rains for 380 days a year. We have a week of sunshine and we run out of water. So wrap up your hose pipes. We won't be able to use them shortly anytime soon. What have we got coming up? It's 10cc here on Northern Air Hospital Radio.

illegal to have this much great music on one radio station within an hour. So what was that? That was Martha Reeves and the Vandellas. They were dancing in the street, something that not a lot of people are doing at the moment because it's too warm. Yes, the British were all moaning at the minute. It's either too cold, too warm, too wet. We're never happy here in the UK. What have we got? We've got my final tune coming up very shortly. The Turtles and Happy Together. Harry Nilsson's on my record player. But up next, it's Walk Like a Man.

Another great tune there from Harry Nilsson. Or yes, Harry Nilsson. Everybody's talking here on Northern Air Hospital Radio. It's Thursday. I'm sure I've reminded you of that. It's Friday tomorrow. It's my final tune coming up before Paul Baker takes over at 10 o'clock. What's my final tune, I hear you asking? Yes, it's The Turtles and Happy Together. So from me, Steve Martin, have a great Thursday. See, I got the day right then. Get well soon. Don't forget to stay hydrated in this warm weather whilst you're in hospital. And if you're still in hospital, tomorrow, being Friday, I'll see you then.

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2: 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This is Paul Baker counting down the numbers today, somewhere in the 1980s. All you have to do is try and figure out what the mystery year is before I play you that number one song. Let's get started right now.
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0: 31, it's Michael Jackson, Liberian Girl. At number 30, Paul McCartney with This One. At number 29, Moni Love with Grandma's Party. 28, De La Soul with Say No Go. A new entry at 27 for Martika and Toy Soldiers.
1: Number 27. 27.

This is the Mystery Top 40. Somewhere in the 1980s on the show today. Martika is a new entry at number 27 with Toy Soldiers. That song would climb to number 5 in a few weeks. And that would be the peak position for that song. It would spend 3 weeks there as well. Right, it's another clue for our mystery year. The big hit movie of the year was Batman, starring Michael Keaton. And from the soundtrack at number 23,

0: an enema.
1: Stop. Paul Baker with the Mystery Top 40. What is the year?
2: Number 14.

Back-to-back music on the Mystery Top 40 had Prince and Bat Dance. That was at number 23. It was going to climb to its peak position of number 2. Taken from the massive movie from our mystery year. And Karen White's Superwoman at number 14. Just outside the top 10 for you right now. At number 13, here's Alice Cooper and Poison.

0: massive climber on the Mystery Top 40. Last week, 34. This week, 13. Alice Cooper and Poison heading towards its peak of number 2. 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

The Wind Beneath My Wings, Bette Midler, down two places to number 10 from last week's 8 on the Mystery Top 40. Have you worked out the year yet? Here's another clue for you, also going down two places to number 9. This is Rufus and Chaka Khan.

London Boys, London Knights, down four places at number 8 on the Mystery Top 40. Before that, down 2 at 9, Rufus and Chaka Khan with the remix of Ain't Nobody. Right, continuing the numbers now. And another one of the massive movies from our mystery year was Ghostbusters 2. And from that soundtrack, here's Bobby Brown with On Our Own at number 7. Down 2 places.

Got as high as number 4 on our mystery top 40 in our mystery year. Bobby Brown from Ghostbusters 2, that's On Our Own. And stand by, we've got a non-mover coming up next at number 6. Gloria Estefan, Don't Wanna Lose You, is on the way next. What is he?

0: Gloria Estefan on the Mystery Top 40, a non-mover at number 6 and the peak position for that song. At number 5, climbing 5 places, Lil Louis and French Kiss, a song that was played on the radio all the time in our mystery year, but due to some suggestive moaning in the song, it is now banned on the radio. So I can't play it for you, but we'll move on ahead to the next one, which is down 2 places for Bross, and this is Too Much on the Mystery Top 40.
1: Number 4.

0: You'll Never Stop Me From Loving You, Sonia on the Mystery Top 40, down two places from last week's number one. Having spent 2 weeks at the top, it's now going down. Before that, it was Bross down two places to four with Too Much. So we got a brand new number one. That's on the way soon. First, though, here's this week's highest new entry on the Mystery Top 40. Going straight in for Kylie Minogue and Wouldn't Change a Thing.
1: Number two.

0: It's the peak position for that song and the highest new entry at number two on the Mystery Top 40, Kylie Minogue. And Wouldn't Change a Thing.
1: What is the year? Paul Baker with the Mystery Top 40.
0: Here's the complete Top 40 countdown. 40 to number one. At 40, a new entry, Aswad with On and On. 39, Danny Wilson, The Second Summer of Love. 38, Eartha Kitt and Bronski Beat with Cha Cha Heels. 37, Beautiful South and Song for Whoever. At 36, a new entry, Redhead Kingpin and the FBI with Do the Right Thing. 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A new entry for the Lightning Seeds at 32 with Pure. And at 31, it's Michael Jackson, Liberian Girl. At number 30, Paul McCartney with This One. At number 29, Moni Love with Grandma's Party. 28, De La Soul with Say No Go. A new entry at 27 for Martika with Toy Soldiers. A new entry at 26, Shakespeare's Sister, Your History. Waterfront and Cry is at number 25. Number 24, Sick of It from the Primitives. At number 23, it's Prince with Bat Dance. At number 22, The Blow Monkeys and Choice. Number 21 is The Pet Shop Boys with It's All Right. And get ready for your mystery Top 20 Singles Countdown. At number 20, a guy called Gerald with Voodoo Ray. A new entry at 19, Transvision Vamp and Landslide of Love. Number 18, Gladys Knight with License to Kill. At 17, it's Simply Red with A New Flame. Number 16, Inner City, Do You Love What You Feel? At 15, it's Simple Minds with Kick It In. Number 14, Karen White with Superwoman. Number 13, Alice Cooper with Poison. At 12, Kirsty MacColl with Days. And former number 1 at number 11, Soul to Soul and Karen Wheeler with Back to Life, However Do You Want Me. Here are the top 10 biggest sellers right now. At number 10, down two places, Bette Midler, Wind Beneath My Wings. At number 9, also down two, Rufus and Chaka Khan, Ain't Nobody. At number 8, down four, London Boys with London Nights. At number 7, down two, Bobby Brown with On Our Own. And there's no change at number 6 for Gloria Estefan and Don't Want to Lose You. At number 5, Climbing 5, Little Louie and French Kiss. Number 4, down two, Bross with Too Much. Last week's number 1 is down two to number 3 for Sonia, You'll Never Stop Me From Loving You. And the highest new entry is at number 2, Kylie Minogue, Wouldn't Change a Thing. And that means we've got a brand new number one climbing two places for Jive Bunny and the Master Mixers with Swing the Mood from our mystery year, 1989.
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0: Paul Baker with the Mystery Top 40. What is the year?
1: If you see somebody showing any of the signs of a stroke, you don't have to think about it. You just dial 999. 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F, face. 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

From 1875, that is the overture to Bizet's Carmen. Getting this show underway. Hello there, I am Julian, and I'm here to keep you company at your bedside and hopefully help you on the road to recovery. This is a show all about music from the movies and the musicals. Yes, an hour's worth. And coming up, we have music from High Society, The Lion King, Billy Elliot, Fiddler on the Roof, and many, many more. So please relax, lie back, close your eyes, and let the music do the healing as we head off into the world of Wings and Live and Let Die.

from the James Bond film of the same name. That is Live and Let Die from Wings from 1973. That was the first Bond film that had Roger Moore playing a 007. Yeah, fantastic. I like that. Good song. We're going to slow things down a little bit now with a track from Stevie Wonder that you don't hear very much of lately. Stevie Wonder's only number one. This is from the film The Woman in Red from 1984. I just called to say I love you.

I just called to say I love you from Stevie Wonder from 1984. And we're going to go back in time, back to 1956, to the film High Society, starring Bing Crosby, Grace Kelly and Frank Sinatra. And this is a story about a wealthy socialite who's preparing to marry her second husband while her ex-husband tries to win her back. It's a lot of fun. This is True Love.

0: nothing could be grander than to be in Louisiana
1: in the morning. In the morning, it's great to stay up late. Good morning. Good morning to you.
0: I'd be just as hippie if we was in Mississippi.
1: When we

from the 1952 film Singing in the Rain, starring Gene Kelly, Debbie Reynolds and Donald O'Connor. There they were singing Good Morning, and I'll think it was a very, very good morning because it took all night to film that one particular scene in the show. So, yes, good morning indeed. We're going to stick with the oldies. We're going to go back to the 1955 film version of Oklahoma, starring Gordon McRae and Shirley Jones. This is Oklahoma.

Rodgers and Hammerstein's Oklahoma from the 1955 film version with Gordon McRae, Shirley Jones and also Rod Steiger. Going to come a little bit more up to, I say more up to date, we're going back almost 50 years, 48 years to be precise, for Evita. Who doesn't love a bit of Evita? And we're going to stick with the original from David Essex. Oh,

David Essex and Oh What a Circus from the musical Evita from Andrew Lloyd Webber and Tim Rice. Yeah, great show. And if you haven't seen the film, try and get to see the film with Madonna and Antonio Banderas. We're going to go from one 1978 production to another one. This one set in Rydell High. It's the story of Greece, where Sandy and Danny met down on the beach during the summer. They came together at school. It all got quite confusing, quite embarrassing. Sandy got a little bit emotional, and she sang this song.

Olivia Newton-John and Hopelessly Devoted to You from the film Grease. How you doing? I'm Julian, keeping you company at your bedside, hopefully helping you on the road to recovery. This is Music from the Movies and the Musicals right here on Northern Air, your hospital radio station. And we're going to continue now with music from the stage version of Billy Elliot. If you don't know, Billy Elliot was set during 1984's miners' strike. He's a young boy discovering his passion for ballet despite his family's expectations. He pursues his dream with support from his dance teacher, Mrs. Wilkinson. This is Electricity.

The unmistakable theme from E.T., the extraterrestrial from 1982, Steven Spielberg. One of Steven Spielberg's finest, I believe, in my very humble opinion. Yes, lovely. Right, we're going to move on. Music from the movies and the musicals. As you know, we've got to keep them rolling on. And this is from A Fiddler on the Roof, a film that made Topol famous back in 1971. Here he is with the rest of the cast and Sunrise, Sunset.

0: Just beautiful. That sunrise, sunset from Fiddler on the Roof. Okay, I don't even know how to begin introducing this one. I'm going to let it do it. It's one of the longest running shows ever, I believe. The stage show came out in 1985. It's still going strong. Les Miserables.
1: He thinks that man is me. He knew him at a glance. That stranger he has found, this man could be my chance. Why should I save his hide? Why should I run?

Art Garfunkel and Bright Eyes from the film Watership Down. We have time for a couple more, I think, on this show with the music from the movies and the musicals. And here is a song that became a bit of an anthem for self-acceptance. From the film The Greatest Showman, this is Kiala Settle and This Is Me.

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2: Yes, I'm going to leave and take you out.

That's the original cast from Miss Saigon and The Last Night of the World. I love that one. I do genuinely love the saxophone solos in there as well. Brilliant. That's it. That's all from me, Julian, on this show with music from the movies and the musicals. I really hope you have enjoyed this rather eclectic selection of music we've had for you this evening from Evita, from Billy Elliot, Les Mis, The Greatest Showman, High Society, Oklahoma. Oh, there was so much, so I do hope you enjoyed it. There is lots more to come from Northern Air, your hospital radio station, so do stay tuned. I want to wish you a very speedy recovery, and thank you very much for listening.

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from 1982, Sheena Easton there with Machinery. And this is me, Colin Daffan, bringing you an hour of 80s this Thursday lunchtime here on Northern Air. Hope you're well. Coming up between now and 1 o'clock, we've got tracks from the likes of Shewaddy Waddy, Pat Benatar, Simply Red, and Inner City. But next up, it's the Bee Gees and the title track from their hugely successful 1979 album, Spirits Having Flown, but just about qualifies for the 80s hour, as it was released as a single in 1980 itself. So here we are, Spirits Having Flown.

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In Deep, and Last Night a DJ Saved My Life. And before that, we heard Shiwadi Wadi from 1980, their version of Why Do Lovers Break Each Other's Hearts, a song that originally been a US hit for Bobby Sox and the Blue Jeans back in the 1963, and featured lead vocals from none other than Darlene Love. And we're staying with 1980 now on the 80s hour. It's Paul McCartney and a track from his solo album, his first post-Wings solo album, McCartney 2. This was also a hit in its own right. It's Waterfalls.

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From his debut solo album, 1980's Empty Glass. God, we are getting a lot of songs from 1980, aren't we? That was Pete Townsend and Rough Boys. And before that, we heard, also from 1980, incredible, isn't it? Pat Benatar with a US breakthrough hit, Hit Me With Your Best Shot. 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Up next is Heatwave and Gangsters of the Groove.

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Featuring one-time Generation X member Tony James, that was Zig Sputnik with Love Myself F111. And before that, Bell and the Devotions with the UK's 1984 Eurovision entry, Love Games. That actually beat songs by Sunita and Hazel Dean, both of whom hadn't had hits at that point, in the BBC's Preliminary Song for Europe contest. But the UK actually only finished sixth overall in that particular year. Mind you, that's considerably better than we did this year, isn't it? It's just after 19 minutes to 1 o'clock here on Northern Air. Up next, Simply Red and the title track from their 1989 album, A New Flame.

Barry Manilow from 1982, I Want to Do It With You, which somewhat surprisingly is actually his only UK top 10 hit to date anyway. And before that, we heard Barbra Streisand with her 1980 chart topper, Woman in Love, penned by the group, of course, that we heard at the top of the show, the Bee Gees. Next up, it's Inner City and Good Life.

Detroit's Inner City there, from 1988, Good Life. And that's about your lot for this 80s hour. I hope you've enjoyed the selection of songs we've had since 12. The number ones at 1 are up next. And then Phil Salters with you from 2 o'clock with an hour of 60s. I'm back tomorrow from 12 with an hour of 90s. But to play it out now, it's Berlin and the 1986 chart topper from the soundtrack of Top Gun, Take My Breath Away. See you soon.

0: If you see somebody showing any of the signs of a stroke, you don't have to think about it. You just dial 999. 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
2: Chaka Khan. 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Chaka

0: Drugs stay in your system longer than you think. So you could fail a police drug test days later.
1: Drug test positive.
0: Be banned from driving for a minimum of 12 months.
1: Come with me, please, sir.
0: And have a criminal record for years.
1: And turn to the side, please.
0: Which could cost you your job.
2: So sorry, I'm gonna have to let you go.
0: Is risking your future really a road you want to go down? When you let drugs drive, you lose control of your life. Think. Don't put drugs in the driving seat.
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0: 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He's getting to more gigs this year, and the next is the sound of saying, I got you, mate. Is the sound of mates enjoying even more of this. Is the sound of mates getting home instead of here. Click your seatbelt, because you're twice as likely to be killed or seriously injured if you don't think.
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2: Making your stay in hospital just that little bit better.
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That is beautiful. 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Live like you want to live, baby. 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That's all right, brother. Yes, sir. You got a right, baby. Ain't nobody gonna bother you. Tell you. Once I was climbing.

That's so beautiful. I think it's a beautiful little song. Really, I do. And guess what? Everybody's still not singing. There's a few right down front here that's not singing. We're going to dedicate this verse to those who will not sing. Yes, sir. Mm-hmm.

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0: If you see somebody showing any of the signs of a stroke, you don't have to think about it. You just dial 999. 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F, face. 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

It's the 60s hour right here on Northern Air for a Thursday afternoon. You're very welcome, 2:05, and Phil Salter here for the next hour with some classic 60s tunes, starting off with the Ronettes and Do I Love You. On this hour, music from Freddie and the Dreamers, ooh, like him, Wilson Pickett, Sly and the Family Stone, Sam Cooke, Nancy Sinatra, and we've got something from Mary Poppins as well, so stay tuned for that. In the meantime, an all-time classic, this is Jackie Wilson right here on Northern Air.

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Wilson Piggies and Mustang Sally right here on the Northern S60s Hour. Before that, Question Mark on the Mysterians and 96 Tears and Jackie Wilson and Your Love Keeps Lifting Me Higher. Let's go back to 1965. You don't hear this on the radio very often. I've heard this for absolutely ages. I'm so glad this has turned up today. Great tune. This is Freddie and the Dreamers, one of their big hits. This is called A Little You right here on Northern S60s Hour.

all-time classic from Sam Cooke, a track called What a Wonderful World. Before that, it was Stan from Sly and the Family Stone and A Little You from Freddie and the Dreamers. Get so many tracks in on a Thursday afternoon on the 60s Hour because they were so short. We got so many tunes to play. Still, Rolling Stones are coming, so is Bruce Chanel, a bit of the Eddie Floyd, Tyrannosaurus Rex and Santana all coming your way between now and 3 o'clock. Ken and Freddie are on the way at 3, and then at 4 o'clock it's Richard Smith and the A to Z of Pop. In the meantime, from the film of the same name, this is Nancy Sinatra on the theme tune for You Only Live Twice.

0: Hello there, this is Ken Anton. I've just dropped by to invite you to join me and Freddie this afternoon at 3 o'clock. We present Snippets, an hour of useless information and good music. Three songs from a featured artist. We have a song in a foreign language and two versions of the same song. 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

0: Paul Jones from when he left Manfred Mann and went on his own track called High Time. Before that, it was Respect from Aretha Franklin and the all-time classic from Nancy Sinatra and You Only Live Twice. Now, I promise you something from the film Mary Poppins, and why not? Why not do this one?
1: Supercalifragilisticexpialidocious. Even though the sound of it is something quite atrocious, if you say it loud,

0: Because I was afraid to speak when I was just a lad. My father gave me nails a tweak and told me I was bad. But then one day I learned a word to save me aching nose.
1: The biggest word you ever heard, and this is how it goes. Oh, super kind of president, the Yippee-yellow-doe. Even though the sound of

0: everywhere he went, he'd use his word and all would say, there goes a clever gent.
1: When Dukes and Moira Rogers pass a time of day with me, I say me special award and then they ask me out to tea.
2: Woo! Supercalifragilistic, if we have a donut, even though the sound of it is something quite atrocious, if you're saying loud enough, you'll always sound precocious. Supercalifragilistic, if we have a donut,
0: You can say it backwards, which is docious alley expiastic fragicali rufus, but that's going a bit too far, don't you think?
1: Indubitably.
0: So when the cat has got your tongue, there's no need for dismay. Just summon up this word and then you've got a lot to say. But better use it carefully or it could change your life.
3: For example?
0: Yes?
3: One night I said it to me girl, and now me girl's me wife. Oh, and a lovely thing she is too.
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0: Some great tunes on this 60th hour for a Thursday afternoon. Hope it's cheering you up, bringing back some great memories. Otis Redding and Hot to Handle. Before that, it was Not Fade Away from the Rolling Stones. And I'll just take a deep breath and say this. Supercalifragilisticexpialidocious. There we go, said it. Julie Andrews and Dick Van Dyke from the classic 1964 film. It's Phil Salter here on the 60th hour. A little bit of Bruce Chanel.
1: Keep

Classic music from the Stax label. That's the Barcades and a thing called Soul Finger. Before that, Bob Dylan and Subterranean Homesick Blues and Bruce Chanel and Keep On. It's the 60s Hour. It's Phil Salter. And if you like Northern Air, you like the music we play, you don't have to only listen in the hospital. 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It's northernair.org.uk. That's our website. Just go on there, northernair.org.uk. You can listen to Northern Air 24 hours a day. I'm sure you don't want to, but never mind. Tell all your friends, why not? Here's Eddie Floyd.

0: Mass and Tyler, there were some brilliant songs of the 60s. That's Black Magic Woman. Before that, Tyrannosaurus Rex. It was Steve Peregrine Took and Mark Bowman, of course, and I think called Deborah, re-released in the 70s when it was an even bigger hit. And Eddie Floyd and Knock on Wood. Got a couple to play between now and 3, and at 3 o'clock it's Ken and Freddie, and at 4 o'clock, Richard Smith with the A to Z of Pop. Pick on the Bee Gees and the New York mining disaster of 1941.
1: In

So, let's talk about you. 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

1967 for Jimi Hendrix Experience and Purple Haze. Before that, New York Mining Disaster 1941 from the Bee Gees. Thanks for your company today. I'm back tomorrow afternoon with the 80s hour between 2 and 3. Ken and Freddie are on the way after the news at 3 o'clock. And to take you there, here comes the Yardbirds of Over, Under, Sideways, Down.

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3: That's exactly what we've got. Shall we start with some useless information? Did you know the first motor insurance policy insured by Lloyd's of London described the car as a ship navigating on land? And the very first fatal car accident in the UK was caused by a driver going at the giddy speed of 4 miles an hour. Well, I can assure you this programme will be much more fast-paced than that. There's an opportunity to win hospital radio loyalty points, and the more points you get, the more points you have, because, well, it's just for fun. And what else? We have our song in a foreign language, we have our Time After Time cover version followed by the original, and we have also three tracks from our featured artist. But who is our featured artist? Okay, let me give you a clue. He was born in 1938. He is described as a sharply dressed and attractive young man with a rebellious attitude, epitomised the stance of the 1950s rocker. Who will that be? Well, we'll find out in just a moment. But let's start with the Paper Dolls, here on Hospital Radio.

starting us off in this hour in snippets, I don't think I should ignore it. That's a perfectly good bit of advice. Right, who is our featured singer? Born in 1938, lived till 1960. You have to identify who this chap is. You got any ideas? Come on, everybody, come up with an answer.

0: Well, if you guessed it was Eddie Cochran, give yourself one Hospital Radio loyalty point, because that's who it is, and I have two more tracks from Eddie Cochran before the end of the hour. Now here's the Spencer Davis Group. And what have you got to do? Well, he's about to tell you.
1: Keep on running.
0: Okay, I'll do that.

There we are. Keep on running. I wonder if that's what Edward Beard Budding did. He was a chap who invented the lawnmower, and he tested it at night so that nobody would think he was mad. Well, imagine going out and cutting the grass during the night. And did you know that the lawnmower is the most dangerous item in the garden? Second most dangerous item is the flower pot. And in 2007, 210,000 Americans were injured by the lawnmower. Well, if you're going to go out and test your lawnmower, you may want to hold back the night. That's what the tramps are suggesting.

The Tramps, they were one of the very first American disco bands, based in Philadelphia, apparently. I've heard you get some very nice spreading cheese there. There are others, of course. But now it's time to win the hospital radio loyalty points. And the more points you get, the more points you have. And how can you do that? Well, you can do that by identifying our song in a foreign language. First of all, 1 point for the language, 1 point for the singer, 1 point for the title. And tell me the title in English and the singer in English for extra points. Here we go, our song in a foreign language.

Well, that's our song in a foreign language. 1 point if you identified the language. Yes, correct. It was German. What was it in English? Well, Edison Lighthouse's Love Grows Where My Rosemary Goes. So 2 points if you got both of that. But what was the title in German and the singer? Well, the title, Wenn Dein Herz Brennt, When Your Heart Burns, is the translation, literal translation of the German. And the singer was Uschi Glas, Helga Ursula Glas, who was born in 1944, an actress and singer. And she appeared in the 1960s and 70s in many slapstick movies, as well as singing that song. So give yourself one hospital radio loyalty point for every bit of information you knew. And if I said it and you thought, yeah, I knew that, go on, give yourself a point for that as well.

Another key change must be near the end of the song. This is Ken Anton. This is Snippets here on your favourite hospital radio programme. It may not be Saturday night, but you can certainly have a go at dancing. Here's Barry Blue.

dancing on a Saturday night. Does he dance any other night of the week? I'm sure he is. That's Barry Blue. And the next question for our featured artist is, am I blue?

Eddie Cochran, is he blue? Well, I can't really tell. This is radio. You just can't tell these things. Shall we have more useless information? Did you know that ladybirds can fly as fast as racehorses can run? That's interesting. I've never noticed, actually. You're listening to Snippets on Hospital Radio.

this interesting reggae version of Midnight Rider. That's 1976 number 10 from the Jamaican singer Paul Davidson. The original of that one was done by the Allman Brothers. They wrote it and had a single in one of their albums. I can't remember which album it was, but it never charted. But there were many other versions. Joe Cocker, Willie Nelson, amongst others, recorded versions of that song. And that reminds me, our Time After Time feature is coming along in about 3 minutes' time. That's an opportunity to win more Hospital Radio loyalty points. We don't play old music here on Hospital Radio. Here's

Well, I think we got the title out of that one. That was one of the charting singles from the album From A to B by New Music with Tony Mansfield, yes. And the other tracks, Living by Numbers and Sanctuary, were also hits from that album. Right, time to win hospital radio loyalty points. I'm going to dedicate this one to Phil Salter, who's one of my colleagues at Northern Air. Phil hates this. This is where I play a cover version of a song, and just as you're enjoying it, halfway through I whip away the cover version, substitute in the original, and Phil says, I hate this because I was enjoying it. Good, well that's the purpose. You have to identify who sang both versions, the chart positions, the years, etc, etc, and for every bit of information you guess what, I'll give you a hospital radio loyalty point. And the more points you get, well, the more points you have, because it's just for fun. 2 years between the two versions of this song.

before you go, you might want to mark your score sheet and see how did you do. Two versions of the same song, did you spot the join? Well, it was in the same key, but just a little bit slower. The cover version first. Was that the cover version, the Moody Blues? Yeah, it certainly was. The Moody Blues had a number one hit in 1965 with Denny Lane on guitar and lead. And when he first heard the original version, he immediately told the rest of the band they needed to record that song, which is just as well, because it took the Moody Blues to number one, as I said, in 1965. Well, who did the original version? That was the second half. That was Bessie Banks, recorded 2 years earlier in 1963. The song was composed by Bessie's husband, Larry Banks, and Milton Bennett. And the producers, well, that was Jerry Leiber and Mike Stoller. And, of course, they are a famed songwriting and production duo, producing many hits. So, give yourself one hospital radio loyalty point for every bit of information that you knew there, and your wallet will be bulging with hospital radio loyalty points.

Boing, it reminds me of Time for Bed, said Zebedee, but that's a completely different matter. The Bonzo Dog Doodah Band, with Viv Stansel and the guys, and I'm the Urban Spaceman. Well, if you are an Urban Spaceman, you might enjoy the next piece of music. This is Fool's Garden. They are well known for Lemon Tree, but here's another of their hits, certainly hits in Europe anyway. It's called Rainy Day. I love the lyrics in this one.

Here is the weather forecast. A deep depression over Ulster is lifting gradually, very gradually, so things are looking brighter for all those northern towns. Rainy days are forecast, but at the moment the weather is brightening, no thunder, no lightning. All in all, the forecast is good, and the sun will be coming out and hopefully staying out.

Fool's Garden, it's a rainy day, but as a reminder, it's always sunny here on Hospital Radio. We try to do our best to keep you entertained during your stay in hospital. Well, our final track from our featured artist Eddie Cochran is on its way, and this is My Way. This was a hit for him in 1963. It only charted in the UK and was released posthumously in 1963.

0: situations. Don't ever wonder why. When I walk away and leave you, I don't want to see you cry. Now I've done a lot of planning, got a lot of things to do.
1: So don't give me no trouble, or you

Number 23 in 1963 for Eddie Cochran, and that was the final track from him. He was our featured artist in this hour.

Louis Jordan try singing that faster. Actually, there is a faster version of that with the Jive Aces. Look them up on YouTube and you will see a much faster version. I Want You to Be My Baby.

Well, another piece of useless information. The athlete George Iser won 3 golds, 2 silvers and a bronze medal at the 1904 Olympics, and he had a wooden leg.

That's Donovan Leitch. He recorded that when he was 20 years old. 1966 it was released, and of course, Mellow Yellow. This is Snippets. My name's Ken Anton, and you're listening to your favourite hospital radio station. Go on, tell him about it.

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very warm welcome to a special edition of the A to Z of Pop with me, Richard Smith. Brought to you in association with Specsavers Opticians, during the next hour or so here on Hospital Radio, I can promise you some of the best music ever to grace the British charts. On this edition of the programme, I'm going to try and run through the alphabet looking at the back catalogue of songs by one particular artist. So on the programme today, we're going to be taking a special look at the work of the Rolling Stones. And amongst the hits for us to enjoy today will be the likes of Get Off of My Cloud, Jumpin' Jack Flash, Not Fade Away, Painted Black, The Last Time, and I Can't Get No Satisfaction. So all you need to do for the next hour is to just settle back, relax, and stay with us here on Hospital Radio for the A to Z of Pop. And kicking us off on the programme today, from 1974 and covering the letter A, I Ain't Too Proud to Beg, you know.

good stuff, isn't it? It's the Rolling Stones. On the show today, the A to Z of the Rolling Stones, covering A and B, Ain't Too Proud to Beg from 1974. And just here, a number two hit from 1971, Brown Sugar, you see, A and B. Stand by, I've had my book of knowledge open. Rolling Stones gave their first performance at the Marquee Club in London in July 1962, and at the time the group consisted of Mick Jagger and Keith Richards, Brian Jones, pianist Ian Stewart, drummer Mick Avery and Dick Taylor. Now, weeks after the concert, Taylor left and was replaced by Bill Wyman, the happy one. Avery also left the group and he would later join the Kinks, and the Stones hired Tony Chapman, who proved to be unsatisfactory. However, after a few months of persuasion, the band recruited Charlie Watts. And that was it, really. The lineup was set. It's the A to Z of the Rolling Stones here on your favourite station, and now jumping to the letter F, here's Fool to Cry.

make love so fine. I put my head on her shoulder. She said, tell me all the trouble. You know what she said? She said,

Presley covering F and G from 1976, You're a Fool to Cry, You Know. And just there from 1965, a number one hit, Get Off of My Cloud, You. You're in tune with us here on Hospital Radio. It's the A to Z of Pop with me, Richard Smith. And this edition of the programme is brought to you in association with Specsavers Opticians. And on the show today, as you've possibly gathered, we're looking at the work of the Rolling Stones. So stay with us right here on your favourite bedside radio station for much more from the files of the A to Z of the Rolling Stones. And now moving back to 1963 and one of their very first hits, I Wanna Be Your Man, You Know.

0: believe that's what you call a signature tune. That's covering the letter J, Jumpin' Jack Flash from 1968. Going back to my potted history of the Rolling Stones, by 1963 the band's lineup had been set and the Stones began an 8-month residency at the Crawdaddy Club, which proved to substantially increase their fan base, it says here. It also attracted the attention of Andrew Oldham, who became the Stones' manager. Although Oldham didn't know too much about music, he was gifted at promotion and latched upon the idea of fashioning the Stones as the bad boy opposition to the clean-cut Beatles, you see. It's all done for a reason. You're in tune with us here on Hospital Radio. It's the A to Z of the Rolling Stones with me, Richard Smith, and we've reached the letter L. So let's spend the night together. Oh, say!
1: Let's spend the night together.
0: I've just told them that, Mick.

0: Well, it's fading away now, Mick. Now then, own up. How many of you are doing that thing with your lips? Yeah. There's one or two in the studio here doing it, I can tell you. Not Fade Away from 1964, preceded by Let's Spend the Night Together, a live version. Not quite sure when that concert was from, but the actual tune got into the chart in 1967.
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0: Well, if you've just tuned in, hello there. 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It's usually a look at the songs and the stars from the 1950s to the present day, but today, just to be a little different, we're looking at the work of the Rolling Stones. And coming up in the second half of the show, more hits like this.
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2: Sounds good, doesn't it? I hope you can stay with us for the next 30 minutes or so right here on Hospital Radio for much more from the files of the A to Z of the Rolling Stones. And we heard a little bit of a snippet from it there. Written for Chris Farlow in the 60s and reproduced here in 1975. You're out of time.

Another one of those signature tunes, I think. Painted Black from 1966, a number one hit for them, preceded by Out of Time. Then, with the help of Andrew Oldham, their manager, the Rolling Stones signed with Decca Records and in June 1963 released their debut single, a cover of Chuck Berry's Come On. The single became a minor hit and the group supported it with appearances at festivals and package tours. At that stage in their career, they were doing a lot of cover versions. And we were speaking just there of Chuck Berry. Here's one that's famous from him, but it's not from him, it's from them. Easy to understand, isn't it?

covering R&T of the A to Z of the Rolling Stones. Get your kicks on Route 66, you see, that's how it works, from 1964. Start Me Up, sandwiched in the middle from 1981. And just hear The Last Time, a number one hit from 1965. In tune with us here on Hospital Radio. It's the A to Z of Pop with me, Richard Smith, and this edition of the programme is brought to you in association with Specsavers Opticians. And on the show today, as you've possibly gathered, we're looking at the work of the Rolling Stones. So stay with us for the last three tunes here on your favourite bedside radio station for a bit more from the files of the A to Z of the Rolling Stones. Now here's a tune that goes down very well at Northern Soul gigs. It's by the Stones and it's called Under My Thumb, covering the letter U here on Hospital Radio.

After a brief flirtation with psychedelia, that's not easy to say with a mouthful of teeth like mine, the Stones re-emerged in the late 60s as a jaded, blues-soaked hard rock quintet. But they never stopped going, and for the next 30 years they continued to record and perform, and while their records weren't always blockbusters, they were never less than the most visible band of their era. Certainly none of their British peers continue to be as popular or productive as the Stones, and no band since has proven to have such a broad fan base or far-reaching popularity. So, covering the letter Y from 1994... You got me rocking, you know. Welcome along to the A to Z of the Rolling Stones with me, Richard Smith.

Oh, yeah, that little bit of a finish at the end. Thank you, lads. So there we are. That's about all I've got time for today. This edition of the programme was brought to you in association with Specsavers Opticians, and I certainly hope that you've enjoyed the last hour here on your bedside friend, taking an A to Z look at the work of the Rolling Stones. Don't forget, if you'd like any more information about the programmes I do here on your favourite station, you can always contact me via the website www.theatozofpomp.co.uk. Many thanks for your company today, and until the next time, this is Richard Smith wishing you all a very, very speedy recovery. I'll be back with more from the A to Z of Pop very, very soon right here on Hospital Radio. So I'll leave you with our final tune for today. From 1965, it's another number one for the Rolling Stones, and I can't get no satisfaction. I know that feeling very well. I'll see you later. Do take care of yourselves. Ta-ra!

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0: Keep your hands off my power supply. I absolutely love the title to that song. Hello and welcome to Northern Air Hospital Radio with me, Claire. I am so looking forward to this next hour. I've got some amazing music. Going to talk a bit about celebrity gossip as well. Quite a good one for you coming up. But in the meantime, I'm going to start us off with a bit of Aerosmith. And I'd love it if you'd do a little bit of air guitar while you're on the ward, staying with us at Northern Air.
1: I could stay awake just to hear

It's Oasis, such a classic, beautiful track. Perfect for Northern Air. It's what we're all about. Right, coming up next, an April Fool's Day joke. However, it turns out this was all a top secret plan to get married. All to come in a few minutes' time on Northern Air.

0: 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Sound familiar? 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

It's the Bangles, Manic Monday. Don't worry, it's Thursday. The weekend is nearly here. Now, I love this. So 2 years ago, on April Fool's Day, the wonderful actress Anya Taylor-Joy, she was from Queen's Bandit, Peaky Blinders, she put up a post and she said, "I got married to my best friend." Now, everybody thought, all right, yeah, sure. April Fool's Day. 2 years later, April Fool's Day just gone, she put up another post on Instagram and she said, 2 years ago, I really did marry my best friend. And she's put all the pictures of the wedding. Turns out she secretly did get married. And I just think, you know what? That is so cool. It was this gorgeous, gothic, beautiful wedding. Good on her. Well done for keeping it all hush-hush. Right, got some Donna Summers for you now. It's Northern Air.

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It's Travis, Gaslight. I've not heard that track. I wonder if it's a new one. I'll have to have a little look. And also, I wonder if they're doing any of the circuits for some of the summer festivals this year. It's all going to be starting and kicking off soon. I did go to the Ritz the other night to watch a reggae gig. The guy's called Protégé. Oh, it was just amazing. What an atmosphere. I mean, it was just electric. But proper chilled, slightly older crowd, if you know what I mean. So it was very, very cool. But I hope you've got some nice gigs or maybe some summer festivals planned for the rest of the year. If not, you never know where you're waiting in hospital. Have a little browse, see if there's anything you fancy. Maybe you fancy a bit of club. It's Entrance up now for you. It's not.

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Keeping those trancy vibes, which I'm slipping in. You're listening to me, Claire, on Northern Air, taking you up to 6 o'clock. It should be around tea time then, shouldn't it? Right, let's change things up a bit. It's Iggy Pop playing for you now.

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2: Thank you so much for tuning in. Honestly, I've loved your company today. But I'm doing a little bit of decorating this afternoon. So, I should say this evening. So wish me all the luck in the world. In the meantime, I want you to rest up, get better, stay well. Like I said, have a little look for your phone. See if you can book anything for spring, for summer. Something to get in the diary. Something to look forward to. Right, my final track of the hour is Shaky and Bonnie. It's Northern Air.

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It's Alice Blackstone here on Northern Air, and what a way to start. That was Amy Winehouse with Rehab. Now, I actually played that because I don't know whether everyone else is on the hype of this Wordle. It's literally every day you get a new word and you get six goes, is it? To figure out the five-letter word. Everyone in my office is obsessed with it, me including. However, my friend actually found a new game, which is called Hurdle. Whoever's coming up with all these inventions, pat on the back for them. But that one is, they play a second of a song and you've got to guess the song, and you basically, you get 1 second extra if you can't guess it, blah, blah, blah. And I guessed this one, which was Rehab, in 1 second. So I was very proud of myself, so I thought I'd get it on today. But do stick around for the next hour, as I've got some new tunes coming on for you. I've got the likes of Queen, I've got a bit of Oasis for you, I've also got a bit of the Black Eyed Peas, who I've not heard for a long time. But first, let me get The Who on. This is I'm Free here on Northern Air.

0: If you have travelled to the hospital by car today and parked in one of the many car parks, please make sure you have locked your car properly and you have left all valuables out of sight. You are reminded not to leave valuables on show when parking your car in the grounds of the hospital. This message is brought to you by the hospital's security department.
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was Queen with I Was Born to Love You, and before that we had Dionne Warwick featuring Elton John, Stevie Wonder with That's What Friends Are For. Now, love Queen, and I actually recently again just watched the Bohemian Rhapsody film, and then I kind of got onto a bit of a hype about them, and I started watching every documentary that I could find of them, and it's just like they're just one of those bands that are just iconic and just beyond amazing, aren't they? So love that. Now coming up next, I've got Pixie Lott with Cry Me Out.

Live Forever. And coming up next, we've got a song from a Disney film which I'm still yet to see, and actually I'm gonna hold my hands up and say I'm still yet to see Frozen as well, and every time I say that everyone's like, what? Not seen it, and I've not seen this one either. However, I love this song, so let's get it on. This is We Don't Talk About Bruno.

0: 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Search NHS antibiotics.
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0: that was James Blunt with You're Beautiful. Now, we don't really hear much of James Blunt anymore, do we? But one thing is, if anyone has Twitter, you have to follow him because he is absolutely brilliant. He's just so funny. He comes across so mint on it. You've got to follow him. Now, coming up next, I'm putting another song that it's getting on now. It's 2004, which is crazy because I feel like I definitely remember this song coming out. So it just shows how quickly time's going. But let's get it on. This is the Black Eyed Peas with Let's Get It Started.
1: Let's get it started in here.

That was Take Me Out, and already we are at the end of my hour, which is crazy. But before I go, let's get one more song on for you. This is the Scissor Sisters with Laura, so I shall see them.

0: my own.
1: You probably think you're pretty good at multitasking behind the wheel. 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
4: All right.
5: Ah, Mr. Pilkington, and how are we today?
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4: Does he have to be here?
5: He's just a mate. Don't worry about him. He's just watching me at work.
7: For more information, visit the Prostate Cancer Charity website. 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
8: It was just another day. A familiar drive through familiar country. 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

Great song to start the programme off on this Thursday evening. It's Dave Langer on Northern Air, Daryl Hall and John Oates there, and a song from 1976. That's called Rich Girl. We're going to go back now with Music and Memories, and also forward as well, but we're going to play a song now from Shirley Bassey from 1916. This is called As Long As He Needs Me, here on Northern Air Hospital Radio.

0: super song of hers. Other things that happened in 1960, the Israelis arrested former Gestapo chief Eichmann. Also in August, it was the Olympic Games, which opened in Rome, and the film Psycho came out and hit your screens. Let's tell you and give you some information about a health break.
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0: 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Couple of songs now from the group Boyzone. This is a Cat Stevens song called Father and Son. And then we're going to have an Osmonds version of theirs called Love Me for a Reason.

two songs there from a great group called Boyzone, Father and Son, which was originally recorded by Cat Stevens, and then the latter one recorded originally by the Osmonds, Love Me For Reason, a very nice version from them. And that was from 1996, and also in 1996, the French former President Mitterrand died. It was the year that Bill Clinton won the US election. It's Hospital Radio for North Manchester and Hope Hospitals. This is Northern Air Hospital Radio. Hope you're going to listen through to us 24 hours a day, 7 days a week while you're in hospital. My name's Dave Lang, and I'm going to be with you between now and 8 o'clock this evening on this Thursday evening. Favourite song of mine from Dean Friedman. This goes back to September 1976, and this is called Lucky Stars, and it's Northern Air Hospital Radio on this Thursday evening. What is-

0: Dean Friedman there from 1978 got to number three in the charts with Lucky Stars. But you don't know the name of the girl singing in the background, I do. It's a girl called Denise Marsden.
1: Around the wards and across the city. Northern Air.
0: Another old one now. Although it depends how old you are, whether it's a new one or an old one. Here are Herman's Hermits now.

Hermans and the Hermits there. Something is happening. 1968, front man in that group was Peter Noon from Manchester, and also very famous, was in Coronation Street. Did you know that one? In 1968, the US and United States, Martin Luther King was assassinated. The first decimal coin appeared in Britain, and Ronald Reagan decided he was going to run for the US presidency. It's a song now, it's a Rod Stewart song, but it's by the Stereophonics. And this is called Handbags and Glad Rags. It's Northern Air Hospital Radio, with you 7 days a week, 24 hours a day. This Thursday evening.

very respectable version there of the Rod Stewart song. That's Handbags and Glad Rags. And that's the Stereophonics singing that song. Couple of songs now from Barry White. This one, The First, The Last, and also Just the Way You Are here on Northern Air Hospital Radio.

Only a fool maybe takes things for granted. Just because it's here today, it can be gone tomorrow. And that's one thing that you'll never in your life ever have to worry about me. If I'll ever change towards you, because baby, I love you. Girl, I love you. Just the way you are.

0: two very big hits for Barry White. You're the First, The Last got to number one in November 1974. And that one you're just listening, his version of the Billy Joel song, Just the Way You Are. It was a hit in 1978. That was a year we had some great films, Superman, The Deer Hunter, and also the John Travolta film, Grease.
1: Dave Langer.
0: And if you want to request on Northern Air Hospital Radio, broadcasting to North Manchester and Hope Hospitals, the telephone numbers to ring 24 hours a day, 740 7474. Here's Cher, a song, number one song from 1999. This is Belief.

0: number one in 1999. 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
2: 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If you'd like to have a chat with one of the staff before you come, just give us a call, or if not, you're welcome to drop in at any time.

Here's a song now coming up, a couple of songs from a group called The Four Seasons. First of all, December 63, Oh What a Night. And also then, Sherry. This is from 1976, then we're going to go back to October.

to From the Four Seasons on Northern Air Hospital Radio with me, Dave Langer. Last 10 minutes of the programme to go. News at the top of the hour. The Four Seasons, December 63, or tonight, got to number one in January of 76, and that one there on number eight, October 1962. 1976, a song from a group called Starbuck, the turntable hit. You probably know the song, never actually made it into the charts in this country. This is Moonlight Feels Right.

Starbuck there from 1976. Moonlight Feels Right. It was in 1976 that President Idi Amin detained 240 people, or Americans in Uganda, and also the United Nations banned arms sales to South Africa. Let's play you a great song now. This is Mary McGregor from 1977. She was torn between two lovers.

got to number four in February 1977. Mary McGregor there, torn between two lovers. And it's Dave Langer on this Thursday evening on Northern Air Hospital Radio. Hope you've enjoyed the records we've played you this evening. And if you're fortunate to be in hospital next week, join me between 7 and 8 to take us up to the news at 8 o'clock. Here's Frank Sinatra and the theme from New York, New York. It's Northern Air Hospital Radio. Starts

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5: 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You probably saved his life there.
3: Does he have to be here?
4: He's just a mate. Don't worry about him. He's just watching me at work.
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7: It was just another day. A familiar drive through familiar country. But then, just around the corner, came the unexpected. He'd let his speed creep a little too high as he approached a bend. 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Don't let your speed creep.
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10: Now you may just recognise this piece of music as the tune played when the chart countdown was read out. Artists and record buyers alike will be hanging on the DJ's every word to find out where their song had reached in the charts. Hello there, it's Richard Smith here on your favourite station where for the next hour or so we're going to be taking a number from 2 to 20 and play tunes from the 1960s to today that only got to that number in the UK singles charts. There's sure to be some surprises along the way, so please do stay with us right here as we're just about to reveal the number we're concentrating on for the next 60 minutes. 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
10: So number 5 is the focus of our attention today, and from 1982, from the album The Lexicon of Love, to the ABC, and All of My Heart.

was thinking, take away the vocal track from that, and it's something that a military band could march up and down to, isn't it? From 2010, Cheryl Cole and Parachute, a tune that sold over 400,000 copies in the UK and reached number 5 on the charts in 2010. Spent 13 weeks on those charts as well. And kicking us off in fine style from 1982, a tune produced by Anne Dudley for ABC and All of My Heart. Terrific stuff. Welcome along to the show. It's Only Got To, and the number we're concentrating on is number 5. So it's all tunes that got to number 5 in the UK charts. Now, very shortly from 2007, we'll be worrying about Ray with the Hoosiers. But to take us there, American alternative rock band The New Radicals, who were Greg Alexander and Danielle Brisebois. I think that's how you say it. But from 1999, you get what you give. I think that's about right, you know.

Yeah, we're all worried about Ray. Hopefully he'll get through it. Alan Sharland, Martin Skarendahl, I think that's how you say it, and Erwin Sparks were the Hoosiers back in 2007. A number five hit for them that spent 33 weeks on the UK charts, Worried About Ray. And before that, a tune that sold 1.2 million copies in the UK and only got to number five. It was the New Radicals and You Get What You Give. You're listening to Only Got To. It's the show where we take a specific number from 2 to 20 and play songs that only got to that number in the UK singles chart. Covering more than six decades of chart hits from the 1960s to today, I'm Richard Smith, and today we're looking at song titles that only got to number 5. So please do stay with us right here on your favourite station for some more hits and memories as we discover even more tunes that only got to number 5. Now, here's a song that was originally released in May of 1960 by Brooke Benton and Dinah Washington. However, our version today comes by way of 1984. It got to number 5 in the UK charts for Shakin' Stevens and Bonnie Tyler, and it's a rocking good way.

X Factor winner Louisa Johnson teamed up with Clean Bandit in 2016 and produced that. It's called Tears. Spent 20 weeks on the chart, some of those at number 5. And before that, it was a rocking good way. It was just before Bonnie Tyler was holding out for a hero. And also just before Shakin' Stevens was waiting for a love worth waiting for. Full of useless information, I really am. It's Only Got To with me, Richard Smith, where it's time to take you back to 1971 for Middle of the Road.

0: Scottish group Middle of the Road, fronted by Sally Carr in 1971, and Sole Sole. This is Only Got To, the show where we look at songs that only got to a specific number in the UK charts, from 2 to 20, with me, Richard Smith. And here's a little taste of what's coming up in the second half of the show.
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0: playing your kind of music on your favourite station. 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
1: Does that sound good to you? Well, if it does, then please do stay with us right here on your favourite station as we find even more songs that only got to number five. Starting this half of the show then with the first tune you heard in that little montage, coming by way of 1966. It's the oldest record on today's programme. Written by Pete Townshend of The Who.

Oh, it sort of drops off the end there, doesn't it? It was a tune that was sort of released a little earlier than the producers had planned because it was leaked to the press in January of 2020. So they had to rush it out and get it out there. From the album Chromatica, it was Lady Gaga and That Stupid Love. And before that, Roger Daltrey, Pete Townshend, John Entwistle and Keith Moon were The Who in 1966 and their Substitute. Very shortly on the show, we'll be joined from 1987 by Fleetwood Mac and Those Little Lies. But to take us there, a tune originally performed by Third Party in 1997. However, in 1999, Jennifer Lopez decided to have a go at it. And here's her version of Waiting for Tonight. Yes, and it got to number 5 on the UK charts as well. Who'd have thought?

written by Christine McVie, who also performed the lead vocals with Lindsey Buckingham and Stevie Nicks on backing vocals on that particular tune. From Tango in the Night, it was Fleetwood Mac in 1987, and Those Little Lies. And before that, Jennifer Lopez was Waiting for Tonight. I've no idea what's going off tonight, but she's waiting for it anyway. You're listening to Only Got Two. It's the show where we take a specific number from 2 to 20 and play songs that only got to that number in the UK singles charts. Covering more than six decades of chart hits from the 1960s to today, hello there, I'm Richard Smith, and today we're looking at song titles that only got to number five. So please do stay with us right here on your favourite station for more hits and memories as we discover even more tunes that only got to number five. So, a tune from the album I'm Not Dead, this'll be Pink, and who knew?

0: They went off into the distance. Chairman of the board, General Johnson et al., with a tune that got to number 5 in the UK charts in April of 1970, written by Ronald Dunbar and Edith Wayne. Now, if you're wondering who Edith Wayne were, from 1969 to 1972, Lamont Dozier, brothers Brian and Eddie Holland, after a legal dispute with Motown, didn't write material under their own name, but instead used the collective pseudonym Edith Wayne. There we are. I did say I was full of useless information earlier on, but chairman of the board, they wrote that. You've Got Me Dangling on a String from 1970. And before that, it was a tune that sold 600,000 copies in the UK and just the 1.7 million in America for Pink. And who knew, from the album I'm Not Dead. So there we are. That's about all I've got time for now. My thanks go to Steve Colby for the idea behind today's show, and I really do hope that you've enjoyed it.
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0: That's a really good idea, don't you know? So for the past hour, we've been enjoying tunes that only got to number 5 in the UK singles charts. Thank you so much for your company on the programme today. And please join us again soon, right here on your favourite station, for another edition of Only Got To. I'm going to leave you for now with this. From 1977, Tom Robinson, Danny Custo, Mark Ambler and Dolphin Taylor on the drums. Yes, it got to number 5. Yes, it is the Tom Robinson Band and that 2468 motorway. Bye for now.

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2: Well, I am worried about it, because prostate cancer kills 10,000 men every year in Britain.
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3: Does he have to be here?
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6: It was just another day. 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
9: You lot got a sense of humour, actually, haven't you? We've got a request here for Graham over on Ward F3, and he wanted this one, especially for all the staff and all the nurses and all the doctors and everything, but he wanted the police and Don't Stand So Close to Me. A great choice, Graham, and get well soon.

0: Police, especially for Graham and all the staff and the nurses and the doctors all on Ward F3. That's the police, and don't stand so close to me.
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0: 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It's Phil Salter here tonight, and Margaret on Ward F4 wanted a great tune, a great oldie from the 60s. Here comes Gentle On My Mind, it's Dean Martin, and Get Well Soon, Margaret.

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0: 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And I love to do this show, you know, because firstly, we cheer you lot up. And especially, you choose some great tunes. Sometimes you choose tunes we haven't heard for ages. And sometimes you choose my absolute favourite song. And Bernadette's done that on Ward I 6. Hi to you, Bernadette. Hope you're feeling a lot better tonight. This is my all-time favourite tune. I'm glad it's one of yours as well. It's the Beach Boys and God Only Knows.

0: not only is that my all-time favourite tune, but it's also Paul McCartney's So I'm in Good Company. And it's also Bernadette. So well done, Bernadette, with Ward Eye 6, and feel a lot better, and hope you enjoy the music tonight.
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0: 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It's Phil Salter here, and a request for Lisa on Ward Eye 6. And get well soon, Lisa. Glad to have your company tonight, and hope you're enjoying the music. I think you're going to enjoy it even more, because we're going to play your tune right now. It is Simon and Garfunkel, and one of their very first hits. 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
0: 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Here's a song for John Owen, especially for you, John, tonight over there at Salford Royal. It's Dolly Parton. This is Jolene.

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0: Here's one for Katie the nurse over on Ward I5 at North Manchester General Hospital. I don't know who it's from, Katie. You might have a fan. They wanted a bit of ABBA, and this is Lay All Your Love on Me.

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2: Some great choices coming out tonight on the request show right here on Northern Air Hospital Radio. Here comes one for Sheila. I've not heard this one for ages, Sheila, down there on Ward I6. And I hope you're feeling a lot better today. Hope this music's cheering you up. Here's your favourite tune. It's Masquinada from Sergio Mendes of Brazil 66.

0: especially for Sheila on ward I6, Sergio Mendes, Brazil 66, and that's Mashquinada, right here, Northern Air Hospital Radio.
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0: Here comes one for Jeff on Ward F3. Hope you're feeling better tonight, Jeff. Thanks for your requests and thanks for giving us a call before. For you, it's Billy Joel. This is Piano Man.

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0: Going back to the 60s now on Northern Air for Peter on Ward I6. And especially for you, Peter, I hope this one cheers you up. It's from 1968. You mentioned Steve Ellis, of course, and he was the lead singer of The Love Affair. The one you've chosen, not the one you'd expect. No, you haven't chosen that one, though. You've chosen Rainbow Valley, and a good choice as well.

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Phil Salter here, and here till 10 o'clock. As always, between 9 and 10 every weekday, we do a Request Show right here on Northern Air. Tony's given us a call from Salford Royal Ward 2 and wanted a bit of Sade. For you, Tony, here it comes. It's Smooth Operator.

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0: We've got a request for Sarah right now, Ward F6 at North Manchester General. Glad to have you along, Sarah. Good to know that you're enjoying the music tonight. And for you, it's ABC. This is The Look of Love.

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0: This one's for Deborah on Ward F6 at North Manchester General Hospital. Glad to have you along, Deborah, and I'm glad you're enjoying the music tonight. Thanks for your call, especially for you. It's Elton John. 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
1: 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And for you, especially Leslie, from 1975, this is All Around My Hat from Steel Eye Span.

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3: Right.
4: Ah, Mr. Pilkington, and how are we today?
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3: Does he have to be here?
4: He's just a mate. Don't worry about him. He's just watching me at work.
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7: It was just another day. 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
11: Good evening, ladies and gentlemen, and welcome. For the last 5 years, it's been my very, very great pleasure to work very closely to 10cc. Hit albums, hit singles that you all know about. But tonight, something very, very special, a live recording. And for that reason, we hope you're really going to let your hair down and enjoy yourselves and welcome your very own 10cc!

Wow, that's fantastic. I think the roof just came off. Yeah, I can see the stars. Hey, Iman. This is one you can all join in with if you like. The things we do for love.

Thank you for coming tonight. Thank you. We've really enjoyed playing for you. And felt a tremendous warmth from you tonight, so thanks for that. We'd like to finish with this one and dedicate it to every single one of you. Thanks for coming.

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1: Come in.
2: Right.
3: Ah, Mr. Pilkington, and how are we today?
2: Yeah, I'm all right, Doctor. Yeah, I've just come for my checkup.
3: Okay, then. Pop your pants off.
2: What?
3: Just pop your pants off.
2: Well, and I forgot to take my pants off.
3: Well, because I have to pop my finger up your...
2: Pop me what?
3: To check your prostate gland.
2: Don't worry about it.
3: Well, I am worried about it, because prostate cancer kills 10,000 men every year in Britain.
2: You can check that out if I get any symptoms.
3: Well, there aren't always symptoms, and symptoms do vary from man to man, so the best way to check it out is I just pop my finger up there...
2: I'm really not
3: and have
2: happy
3: a feel.
2: With this.
3: Just don't worry about it.
2: Is that it?
3: Yeah.
2: It's not that bad.
3: No.
1: I don't know why he was worried. You probably saved his life there.
2: Does he have to be here?
3: He's just a mate. Don't worry about him. He's just watching me at work.
4: For more information, visit the Prostate Cancer Charity website. Real men know all about it.
5: This chap thinks he's a real winner because he sold his car and he's had a holiday with the money. 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All because he didn't fill out the changes section on the registration certificate. 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

0: We present Tony Hancock, Sidney James, Bill Kerr, Hattie Jakes, and Kenneth Williams in...
1: Hancock's Half Hour.
2: Mr. Hancock, Mr. Hancock, have you seen the papers? Oh, Mr. Hancock, it's wonderful, it's happened.
3: Calm yourself, woman. Stop jumping up and down. You'll have the floor in.
2: I'm so excited. I've been hoping, dreaming that this might happen, and it has. Oh, Mr. Hancock, Mr. Hancock.
3: Will you stop jumping up and down? My boiled egg's running over the side of the shelf. Pull yourself together, woman. Look at me vintage car table mat. Yoke all over the driving seat here. Contain yourself, madam.
2: Oh, I'm sorry, Mr. Hancock, but it's so wonderful. I'm so happy I could throw my arms around you and kiss you.
3: Who dare? Who dare? Just touch me, that's all. Just lay one finger on me. Go on, go on. Get my Georgian toasting fork where you least expect it. I will not have my staff mauling me about. What's got into you? I hope it's not this spring rubbish starting up again. I had enough of you last year. The minute you saw a crocus sticking up out of the ground, you were off. Yes, and what a trail you blazed. Not a man in East Cheam was safe that week. The minute you roared into town, they all took to the hills. Why don't you stick to eating, something you understand?
2: My high spirits has nothing to do with spring.
3: Oh, what is it then? You haven't been drinking my shaving lotion again, have you?
2: No, I have not. Haven't you read the papers?
3: No, Bill's got them.
2: I didn't know he could read.
3: He's got them over him. I pinched his blankets last night. Now, will you please tell me why you've gone berserk?
2: Oh, it's wonderful news. The Americans are coming to Cheam.
3: Oh. Well, that's me finished at the dance hall then. I was doing very well down there. I had four birds there, one in each corner, and they never met each other. It was a perfect setup. Oh, we locals have had it now, mate. Once that lot sail in, waving dirty great fistfuls of chewing gum about, makes my bag full of mint lumps seem quite rural.
2: Oh, it's not as bad as that. You'll still find a girl.
3: Don't you believe it? They don't leave a thing. There won't be any spare women for miles. It'll be like a field of corn after the locusts have gone through. Don't remember the last time they were here in 1945? And the last GI bride sailed, the only woman left round here was old Mrs. Cravat at the post office. And she was 79. She would have gone too, but she couldn't get up the gangplank. And now we've managed to build up a nice young crop of girls again for the home market. They wade in and bang, it's harvest time. It's not good enough, I shall complain to the vicar.
2: Well, I'm sorry, I think it's wonderful news.
3: Oh, well, you would. Like holding out a glass of water to a bloke lost in the desert. This is your big chance, isn't it? You've given up round here, they've rumbled you. Now a nice lot of fresh has arrived, you can't wait to get in amongst them, can you? As the poet has it, if Muhammad won't go to the mountain, then the mountain must go to Muhammad.
2: I don't quite care for your comparisons. You're just jealous. You don't want to see me get on, do you? You'd hate it if I married a rich American and he swept me off to his rich tobacco plantation in North Carolina, wouldn't you?
3: Look at this. Baby doll. No doubt you'll do very well. The minute they arrive, you'll be down outside the main gates with the rest of the females, high heels, ponytails, swinging your handbags. See the whole nauseating picture. What a painting for Peter Scott. British birds migrating for the winter. Led by a very fine specimen of the gannet.
2: What have you got against Americans? You'll notice a big difference when they come. Your days are numbered.
3: Well, I wish they weren't coming. What are they here for, anyway?
2: They've come to defend us.
3: Defend us? Stone me, they'll want us to defend them when the likes of you get after them. It's not only the woman problem that bothers me. Their presence is going to be felt in other ways as well. They're loaded with money, you know.
2: I know.
4: Hi, Tom.
3: Well, well. He's up, and it's only 3:30 in the afternoon.
4: It's not. It's 7:30 in the morning.
3: He's been here 10 years, and he still won't alter his watch. Can't convince him we're different to Australia.
4: Anyway, I haven't just got up. I've been down to the cafe for a cup of tea. It's a dirty trick.
3: What is?
4: He's put a sign in the window saying American spoken, and he's put his tea up to 9p a cup.
3: You see, it started. The rot has set in. He won't allow us in there very shortly, you see. We'll be barred from our own cafes. When are they moving in?
4: They've already started. They're building a camp in the park.
3: The park? They can't take over the park. That's ours. The council have got their coat of arms done in multicoloured glads. They've no right to deprive us of our amenities. I'm very fond of our park. Sunday mornings isn't the same without a couple of goes on the roundabout and a slide down the chute when the keepers are not looking.
2: Oh, don't be ridiculous. They're our allies.
3: I've nothing against the Americans when they're in America. Don't even mind a few of them strolling through London taking photographs of Busby's. But I will not be occupied. I'll have nowhere to drink, no girl to take out, and nowhere to slide. What a future for a fun-loving youngster like me. Mark my words, the villagers aren't going to like this. There won't be a man in East Cheam who will welcome them.
5: Hey, Hancock, isn't it marvellous? The Yanks are coming. We're in the money, we're in the money.
3: Sid! Yeah? Sid, just a minute, Sid. Am I to take it that you approve of this invasion?
5: What? With all that hard currency flying around? Blimey, I'll have that dollar gap closed in 3 weeks. I got it all sorted out, son. I just bought 3 cellars in the High Street. You see the signs going up tomorrow. The Eisenhower Club, the New Yorker Bar and Grill, and the Plantation Room. And if they do as well as I expect, I'll have the Florida Room, the California Club, and the rest of the 48 states catered for in no time. Marvellous.
2: Hasn't it occurred to you that they will have their own clubs in the camp?
5: Oh, yeah, but they'll want somewhere where they can get off with the birds. And there were 4 trainloads of them arrived from London this morning. Things like this don't happen every day. Everybody's out to make the most of it, and I guarantee that I make more than anybody. I'm starting a new taxi service from the railway station to the camp. 45 shillings a head.
6: It's only 1/2 mile.
5: So, when they find out, I'll bring it down a few, Bob. I'm also going to start a few sightseeing tours, 25 bob each.
6: Oh, come off it. There's nothing to see around here.
5: Yeah, but they don't know that till they've been, will they? I'm not looking for long-term fiddle, son. They won't be here forever. What a pity I can't get the best racket of all.
3: And what's that?
5: Flats, of course. Flats, boy. They won't all live in a camp. Most of them will have to find rooms. Oh, if I only had a big house. If only I had a little house I could clean up. Oh, if I only had a house like this one.
3: I think it's disgusting that British people should take advantage of these men. These unsuspecting soldiers away from home. Many thousands of miles away in a strange land. Many of them for the first time in their young lives. And they find themselves at the mercy of rogues and charlatans who've no compunction in cashing in on their gullibility and lack of knowledge of the country they're in. I find the whole situation repugnant. And I'm surprised that we British, who have a reputation for fair play, should stoop so low. How much do you reckon a room would fit?
5: Let me see. 12 knicker a week at least.
3: Bill, out in the air raid shelter. Miss Pew, give the bed a turn and all the springs. Put this in the window. Room to let. Americans only. How noble are these brave lads to come and defend us. Gentlemen, a toast to Anglo-American relations and the continuation of the international crisis.

0: Hey, is he here yet, Tub?
1: No, Sid's bringing him round. Apparently, he's a 3-star major general from West Virginia. Earns about 225 a month. Pounds, that is. Ha ha. Never been in England before, so we ought to be able to swing something on him.
0: Sid's doing very well out of it, isn't he? He's opened accommodation bureau in the High Street, the Sydney James Accommodation Bureau for Americans. For every flat he finds, the soldier has to pay him the equivalent of the first 2 weeks' rent.
1: Oh, what a twister. He's got the landlord paying him 2 weeks' rent as well.
0: Hey, how many Americans will be living down the street?
1: Let's see, there's 20 houses. That's the street. Okay, well, that's 410.
0: 410?
1: Well, Mrs. Biggs has got 15 in. There's 3 in each bedroom, 2 in the loft, and 2 in her old man's room. He's out in the hen house. You can't buy a camp bed round here for miles. I don't know why some of these lads are moving in. I'm sure they got more room in their cars. Still, ours not to reason why, ours but to do.
0: You haven't finished it.
1: I think it's more appropriate to end there. A bigger lot of vultures I've never seen. Have you seen Miss Pugh?
0: Yeah, I saw her down the road with 3 Yanks.
2: Oh, Mr. Hancock, guess what? I'm getting married.
1: Well, stone me, they've only been here 2 hours.
2: It was love at first sight. He swept me off my feet.
1: What was he driving, a bulldozer?
2: Mrs. Alphonse G. Paparelli.
3: Pardon?
2: That'll be me, Griselda Paparelli the Third.
1: Has he got 2 others then?
2: Well, he's been divorced 2. They didn't understand him.
1: Right, frankly, if he's going to marry you, neither do I.
2: Oh, isn't it wonderful? I'm going to be a GI bride. He's told me all about himself. He's got a huge country mansion ready for me. 10,000 head of cattle and 3 oil wells.
1: Where?
2: His hometown, Brooklyn.
1: Dear, oh dear, they're at it again. I think you'd have been better off with Charlie Harris, the milkman, you know. You should never have given him up. Just because he asked you to share a room with his horse, it was only temporary till he got his round worked up a bit.
2: I'm going to Brooklyn with Alphonse.
1: And good luck to you. We've exported some rubbish in our time, but stone me, nothing like this.
0: Hey, Tub, I think our lodge has arrived. An American car's just pulled up outside.
1: Show me where.
0: Look, there it is. See, that's the front of it over there. And if you come over to this other window, you can see the back of it down the street.
1: That's not one car, is it?
0: Of course it is.
1: How big a crew does it carry?
0: It's a beaut, isn't it?
1: Well, I think it's very flash and ostentatious, and I'm certainly not having that stuck outside my front door.
0: Why not?
1: It makes my motorbike look daft. He is coming in here, isn't he? You can't tell from where the car is. It could be any one of these 4 houses.
0: No, look, he's coming in the gate with Sid.
1: Right, straighten out the picture of Abraham Lincoln. Switch the other bar of the electric fire on. You know how they like a bit of central heating. And go out and make a pot full of America's favourite coffee. Here we go. Put the gramophone record on. Open the door.
4: 23 railway cuttings. Hot in, shot.
1: Never mind, the thought was there. Welcome to England, Colonel. I hope your stay will be a long and happy one. It'll be 4 weeks' rent in advance. I don't mind it in dollars. Is the receipt? I think you'll find it'll be quite...
5: Now, hold on there. I haven't decided a ticket yet. I'm just looking around.
1: You won't find a better residence than this in the whole of Cheam. Look, here's your receipt.
6: Mr. Hancock, please. We don't want to give our American ally here the impression that we're trying to get his money out of him now, do we?
1: Why, no, of course not.
6: There's so much of that sort of thing going on around here since you Americans arrived, Colonel.
5: Yeah, so I believe.
6: Very lamentable. Mr. Hancock and myself want to make sure that you get the finest possible accommodation for the lowest possible rent.
5: Why, thank you, sir. I appreciate your consideration.
1: First, allow me to introduce the other members of the household. This is William, my Filipino houseboy. Yeah. Pull your eyes up a bit. He'll do all your running about and clean his shoes, washing and all the other dirty jobs, won't you, William?
0: No, I won't.
1: Well, he's relapsed into his native tongue again. No, I won't. Yes. No, I won't. Yes. Yes, no, I won't. Yes. It's Filipino for it's a pleasure. Yes. Very colourful, these Filipinos. You can't keep him out of his sarong in the summer. He's a card. He'll look after you. Just throw him a coconut now and again. He'll be your friend for life. Now, here's your rent book and your front door key.
5: No, I really would like to see the apartment.
1: It's a luxury apartment, I assure you. I had Oliver Messel down to design the whole room for you. Yes, Ollie came down. He's a good lad. Here's your rent book. All H-bombs left in the umbrella stand.
5: Now, please, could I see the apartment?
1: Yes. Now, how could I best describe it? Do you like brass?
5: Yeah.
1: That's your bed taken care of.
5: A brass bed?
1: Oh, it's antique. It's a genuine antique Queen Anne brass bedstead.
5: Antique? Well, that's different. I just love antiques.
1: Oh, good. Well, I don't mind showing you the room then. This way. Right. Yes, yes. Of course, you'll have the run of the whole house. This is the lounge with its open fireplace. When we get your first week's rent, I'll have one put in. Notice the heavy beam wood ceiling. Those beams are reputed to come from the very barge that used to carry down the Thames no less a personage than Dorothy Tootin. This is the dining room here. Notice the very pronounced French Empire influence in this room.
5: Where?
1: On the mantelpiece is a postcard from Casablanca and a water bottle from Indochina. And this is your suite. Your suite here leads off the landing, see?
5: Oh, yes. I trust you're going to have a door put on.
1: Oh, you don't like the curtain drawn across it?
5: Well, I was rather hoping for some privacy.
1: Well, I'm sure there's a door laying about the garden somewhere. We'll have it up here and nailed on in no time. Might be a bit short. Where would you like the gap, at the top or the bottom? Straight through the curtain and there, behold, this is your apartment.
6: There we are, Colonel. Lovely, isn't it? A slice of old England.
5: Well, I must say, it's not quite like we're used to at home.
1: It's all here, a completely self-contained apartment, you see. Lounge, study, bedroom, dining room, bathroom and kitchen.
5: There's only one room.
1: Yes, it's combined. The bed's over there, there's a gas stove in the corner, a writing desk under the window, a settee over there and a wash basin over there.
5: Well, how much is this room?
1: 15 guineas a week.
5: Well, that all?
1: Pardon?
5: Well, most of my men around here are paying 20 guineas a week.
1: Are they? Yes. I'm glad you told me, because naturally I haven't included water, gas, and electric in that price, which is another 5 guineas a week.
6: It's well worth it, Kurt.

0: and start having a go at it. The man's a Philistine.
1: Of course he is. He'll be asking next why you haven't done anything about that spring sticking out of the armchair.
2: Yeah, why haven't you?
0: My dear sir, that spring has been sticking out of that chair since Oliver Cromwell sat in it with his armour on. The place is steeped in history. Nell Gwynn used to come back and count her oranges, eh? On that very table, Sir Francis Drake planned the Battle of Waterloo. You can see the burn marks made by his fags. This place will be the envy of your friend.
2: Yeah, well, I've got to stay somewhere. I'll take it. You can arrange for air conditioning, I suppose.
0: Well, we haven't got it at the moment, but my houseboy can run up the stairs every 5 minutes and swing the door about a bit. Here's your rent. Book, sign here, and the rest of your mates will be moving in with you tomorrow.
2: I beg your pardon?
0: You don't expect to have a gigantic suite like this to yourself. We've got 9 others moving in with you. It'll be all right. You sleep 5 one way, 5 the other, sardine fashion, you know. Now, we leave you. I'm sure you'd want to settle in.
2: Well, I'd like to have a bath.
0: Yes, that's $1 extra. There's a tin bath and a pump down the end of the garden. Feel free to use it any time you like. Till tea time, then. Pip, pip.
2: Oh, yeah. Pip, pip.
0: £255, £250, £255, £10. That's this week's rent all air. Take this to the bank, William.
3: I don't like going down the bank. It's so crowded these days, people putting money in.
0: Yes, William, Providence has been kind to us.
4: Well, hiya, cats. Gee, have I had a swell time down at the bass dance. Oh, gee, I met the craziest guy. Oh, man, what a gasser. He was really rocking there, man. We're gonna get married.
3: That's the 7th one, isn't it, Tub?
0: No, 8. You were out last night. You missed one. Ernie Kovacsky.
4: Oh, man, did we have a ball. You should think this guy's got the craziest face you ever saw. He's over the edge. This boy, I sure go for him like crazy.
0: Isn't it marvelous? Stick of chewing gum and 2 packets of long fags and she's gone.
4: Back stateside. He's from Gastonia, North Carolina. Oh, man, you wait till you meet this Harvey. He sure is the most. Oh, daddy-o.
0: All right, dear, go and have a lie down. But she makes the 100 before they go. And she'll still be left here.
1: Hancock. Oh, blimey, there you are. We're in dead trouble, boy.
0: What's wrong, Sid?
1: Have you still got those 10 Yanks staying here?
0: Yes.
1: In the one room?
0: Yes.
1: Oh, dear.
0: What's wrong?
1: The local authorities have found out how everybody's exploiting the Yanks. They're sending inspectors around. When they find out how much we've been charging, they'll nick us. 10 in a room at 20 guineas are not, blimey. They'll sling a book at us.
0: Where are they?
1: They're in the street now. They've nicked off the landlords already. I got here as quick as I could. I'll be here any minute. Where are the Yanks?
0: They're on leave.
1: Good. We've got to move fast. They got any spare uniforms upstairs?
0: Yes, I think so.
1: Right, come on. Bill, you too.
5: Good afternoon. I'm from the Ministry of Housing. I'm making certain inquiries as to the overcrowding and the overcharging of American servicemen in this area.
0: Yeah, well, that's crazy, Mac. Come right in and make yourself at home, huh? Yeah, sure. Yeah. I mean, you just come right in, huh? Huh? Yeah? Huh? Yeah, sure. Fellas, there's a limey minister of housing or something. Come on in and meet the guys, huh?
5: Is the landlord at home, Mr. Hancock, I believe?
0: Yeah, well, no, Mac Hancock, he ain't here right now, but you just come right on in, just go right ahead, and you just ask all the questions you want me to, Mac, huh? Okay. I mean, you just go right ahead and do that, huh?
5: Yes, thank you. Now, according to information we have, there are 10 of your servicemen living here in one room.
0: Oh, no, that ain't right. That's just a bunch of vicious rumors put about by that old Mother Biggs who's had some of hers taken away. Oh, yes. That is it. No, sir. There's only the 3 of us here. That's all, fellas, huh?
6: Yeah.
0: Okay. Yeah. Allow me to introduce you to the fellas, huh? This is Lieutenant Schultz of the American Air Force.
3: Howdy, partner. It's nice of you to sort of mosey along the old corral. We just got out of the bunkhouse and I'm aiming to get myself some chuck, so if you'd care to sit down and hold a log fire, I'd be proud to rustle you up some pork and beans, so hit your critter to the mantelpiece.
0: Shut up. Yeah, you gotta forgive Lieutenant Schultz. He watches a lot on television there.

0: This is Quartermaster Sergeant Walofsky. Keep it short, Sergeant.
1: Aye.
0: Thank you. Now, just fire away with your questions, Mac, huh?
2: Right, our Colonel, how many men do you have billeted here?
0: Like I said, there's just us three.
2: And where is the landlord?
0: Oh, yeah, that sweet little old Hancock. Ain't he just the kindest man we ever seen, fellas?
3: Yeah, he's
0: just the darnest little guy you ever saw. Nothing was too much for this sweet little guy. I cannot speak too highly of this saint. He is a credit, indeed a credit. Nay, a credit to the British nation.
2: Oh, really?
1: Yeah, we written to the Pentagon about him.
3: Yup, he threw open his little old corral to us and told us to hitch up our critters and mosey along to the old...
0: Yes, sure. Okay, yeah. Well, this Hancock has been just great, Mac. You tell your Ministry of Housing this guy is a model landlord and we Americans are very lucky to be living here.
2: Your accent's a bit strange, Colonel. I can't quite place it.
0: Oh, is it? Well, it's a sort of Nebraska mixed up with some California and a bit of Oregon with southern drawl and a slight touch of the method.
2: How much rent are you paying?
0: 52 and six. No, that is £2, 12 shillings and 6 pennies a month between us. Is that expensive?
2: No, very cheap. A whole house for 52 and six a month.
0: Well, that's what we're paying, isn't it, fellas?
3: Yes, sir.
0: Yeah, lovable little character Hancock would not take penny more for this magnificent residence.
2: This magnificent? I'm almost tempted to sue him for charging 52 and six a month. Well, still, I suppose it's cheap even for this hole. Well, I won't trouble you gentlemen further. I might tell you, you've saved Mr. Hancock a lot of embarrassment. He'd have had to face a very severe penalty if the allegations had been true.
0: I'll get that. Yeah?
4: Colonel Wahlberg?
0: He's on leave. Yes, that's me, isn't it? Colonel Wahlberg, yes, that's me, son.
4: Practice emergency, sir. All personnel are to report to the base. You and your crew have got to take your bomber up, sir.
0: Take a bomber up? Take a bomber up, yeah.
4: General's order, sir.
0: Yeah, well, we'll be down later. We're in the boat.
4: Well, it's an emergency, sir.
0: Yeah, we haven't got a car, see?
2: I'd be pleased to take you all down in my car to the airfield.
0: Oh, shucks, no, put you out.
4: It's an emergency, sir.
2: I insist on driving you down. No trouble at all.
4: If I come with you, you can drive right up to the plane. You got to be airborne in 3 minutes. That's what we've been waiting for.
0: It might be what you've been waiting for. Just one moment, Lieutenant. I wish to confer with my fellow officers. Who knows how to fly a plane?
5: I don't.
3: And I don't.
5: Well, it's either go up or go inside.

0: He's given the gun.
1: This is the BBC Light Program. Here's the news. Last night, a squadron of bomber planes from the American Strategic Air Force took off on a practice exercise. One of them is missing. It was last seen looping the loop at 30,000 feet before climbing vertically at 1,500 miles an hour and disappearing upside down over the Yorkshire Moor. This afternoon, a duck held up traffic on Westminster Bridge.
2: Sid, how do you get the thing down?
3: Well, the only way I know, boys, is to wait till it runs out of petrol. Here, what's that great big thing down there in the bomb bay?
4: Hiya, fellas. You gonna take me stateside, huh? I'm just crazy mad about Americans.
5: Oh, stone me, it's her.
6: She won't give up, will she? Bill, press that button. Get rid of her.
3: Now, wait a minute. Wait. Hey, well, look, there's an aerodrome down there. Look, a deserted RAF drone.
2: Oh, good. Ah, where's the logbook? Here we are. Ah, it's how to land. Slow down. Press lever B. B, yes. Pull lever A. Press the green button. Let the wheels down.

0: evening.
1: Can you tell us where we are?
0: You're miles from anywhere. Right out on the moors you are.
1: Perhaps you could put us up for the night.
0: Certainly. Here they're American uniforms you got on, ain't they?
1: Yes, that's right.
0: That'll be 20 guineas a night each.
2: Shot with me own gun.
0: Very good rooms. All antiques. You Americans like antiques, don't you?
2: I bet you've got a genuine Queen Anne brass bedstead, haven't you?
0: Yes, I am.
2: I thought you would have.
0: And a bath.
2: Don't tell me, with a pump at the end of the garden.
0: That's right.
2: Which is 5 bob extra?
0: Yes.
2: You're wasted down here, you know. You'd be a sensation in London, you would. Come on, let's get in the wall.
3: That was Hancock's Half Hour, starring Tony Hancock, with Sidney James, Bill Kerr, Hattie Jakes, and Kenneth Williams. Theme and incidental music composed and conducted by Wally Stott. The show written by Alan Simpson and Ray Galton. The program, which was recorded, was produced by Tom Ronald.

0: Northern Air, making your stay in hospital just that little bit better.
1: You're both on the same road. Same tarmac, same rules. Just a different number of wheels. Motorbikes aren't in your way. They're on their way, just like you. So use your mirrors. Check before you manoeuvre. And be aware of motorbikes. Because when we look out for each other, everyone gets where they're going safely. Motorbike safety. It's on all of us. National Highways.
0: The Comedy Hour.
2: Here. On Northern Air. The following show was recorded in London in front of a live studio audience. The production team have not altered the sense of what was experienced by that audience in any way. The reactions you hear are 100% genuine. Ian D. Montford is unbelievable.
3: Ian D. Montford is unbelievable.
4: Good evening, ladies and gentlemen. My name's Ian de Montfort and I'm a spirit medium. Let me explain to you how I do differ from any spirit medium you might have seen before. They have messages coming through for you from people that you knew, where I've got messages coming through for you from people that you didn't know. And the great thing about that is you don't need to be recently bereaved to have a smashing time with me. So that's lovely. As a spirit medium, I do get a lot of people coming up to me and saying, Ian, will you please contact my past relatives? And I'm like, I could, but what I like to do is contact people everyone's going to be interested in. Famous people and celebrities, people that are not boring. So for this to work, I need everyone to think of their favourite famous person from the other side to act as a spirit guide. They mustn't tell anyone who they've chosen, and they must just focus on one person and not keep changing the mind. I would also like everyone in the audience to think about one of their deepest, darkest secrets. It needs to be a secret that I couldn't possibly find out through earthly means, and something that they don't mind admitting to, just in case the spirits get pretty close to it. Right, I believe I'm in spirit. I'm looking for a lady who has either just lost weight, is thinking about losing weight. Or has been talking to someone about losing weight. Does that make sense to you? There's a job. I want to be in this part of the room here. I don't know if that makes sense, but... Will you take it a little bit more seriously, please? Seriously. Do you mind just giving the microphone to that lady? Is there a lady here trying to connect with a Whitney Houston? Okay. Bless you. What is it you love about turquoise?
5: Turquoise?
4: Is there, like, something you love about turquoise?
5: No.
4: Okay. I've got a connection here. You, a love connection with turquoise. Does that make sense? Okay, don't
5: no,
4: worry.
5: I can't think of it.
4: Listen, you mustn't worry if you get any of these wrong, okay? This gentleman, just further up the rule with a turquoise T-shirt on, I can see you. You've got no connection with that guy, have you?
5: Yeah, it's my husband.
4: Right, okay. That makes a lot of sense. Can we get the microphone to the husband, if you don't mind, for this? Okay. Can we just hear from you? Hello.
6: Hello.
4: Hello. Immediately from that, I'm getting that you're wearing links. Does that make sense? The deodorant links.
6: Yeah.
4: Yeah. And what they are saying there is a little bit less is more with the links, okay? Just because it affects your aura, okay, and the people around you. And you've got a half-brother?
6: No, not I know of.
4: Yeah. That's definitely coming through strong. Are you worried about your teeth?
6: No.
4: No, you mustn't be, right? Let me reassure you about your teeth. They're going to be handmade, they're going to look great. Well, we've definitely made contact here. I would say that you've chosen a secret spirit guide that you've not told anyone who you're trying to make a connection with tonight. Okay, let me see if we can get anything here. I've definitely got, I want to see a gentleman or a lady. I'm going with gentleman. I've got sports coming through for you. Does that make sense?
6: Yeah.
4: Barry Sheen.
6: Yeah.
4: I want to see it. I'm getting a lovely spirit coming through. I want to see it. Possibly an animal spirit. A paddy.
6: Spot on.
4: Great. Yeah. Okay. And this is a pet you've lost to the other side. Am I right in saying that? Yes. And definitely a dog.
6: Yeah.
4: Okay. Barry Sheen's got Paddy, okay? Isn't that lovely? And he's looking after him for you. Yeah, let's have a... Isn't that nice? Well, as you know, I'm Ian de Montfort, also known as the Sunderland Psychic. Not to be confused in any way with the Sunderland Psycho, who did murder about 20 people in and around the Northeast. It was just a misprint on my posters what led to my arrest. Now, the police were very good about it. They were like, oh, Ian, if you're so psychic, why don't you help us look for the bodies? And in one afternoon, I found 8. So they arrested us again. And now I just pretend I don't know where the rest are. Under legal advice. I'm very aware in this cynical world that there are a couple of people listening to this show who can't believe their ears. These are what I like to call so-called skeptics. Now, so that listeners can be satisfied that what they are hearing is exactly the same as what the studio audience is experiencing, the BBC have invited a very special guest to act as a witness for the show. Would you please welcome my guest, who's a television and radio presenter. You'll know her from TV's Des and Mel, and she's currently on ITV with her own lunchtime show. She is the lovely Melanie Sykes.
7: Hello, everyone.
4: It's Melanie Sykes. Lovely. Melanie, you've been watching the show from the start. Have you seen any monkey business?
7: No. I've been amazed.
4: Is that your reaction?
7: Yeah.
4: You couldn't necessarily see the faces of the people that messages come through for, but...
7: But I heard the gasps.
4: I know, bless him.
7: It's quite impressive.
4: It's lovely to hear, a real live celebrity. Normally I only talk to the dead ones, so it's great. So are you a believer or a sceptic?
7: I'm a believer.
4: Right, okay.
7: Yeah, otherwise I wouldn't be here, really.
4: Well, exactly, yeah. I'd like you for me to do a reading for you using angel cards. Have you ever had a reading before with angel cards?
7: I don't think so.
4: Right, they work exactly like tarot cards, but they're a little less creepy.
7: Okay.
4: And do you want to know how the cards work?
7: Go on, tell us.
4: Well, they're angel cards. Right. That's how they work.
7: That's so clear.
4: Yeah. Okay, I'm going to mix them up. And what I'm going to ask you to do is cut the cards wherever you like, okay? Let's see how we go with this. Melanie, the first thing these cards are telling me is that you are imaginative, honest, and intelligent. Would you agree?
7: Yeah, of course. 100%.
4: You can see how powerful this is, can't you? Right, bless you. Feeling what I've got a little feeling for here, Mel. I'm going this one. I'm not turning it up. It's still face down. But Mel, I'm getting a very strong connection. Is music important for you? Would that be right?
7: Yeah.
4: I want to see a man new. And this, I'm being pulled in opposite directions here.
7: Okay.
4: There's like a tension here between the music and the football. Is that making sense? I don't know.
7: Yes, there is.
4: Right. You're a Manchester United fan,
7: massive,
4: right?
7: Massive Man U fan. Man U or whatever. Man United fan, yeah. Each to their own and all that.
4: Sporting, you're Man U, but musically, I want to see you Man City. I don't know what that means. Oasis.
7: Yeah.
4: Is your favourite music the Oasis?
7: That band, yeah, my favourite band of all time.
4: And I've got the album as well. I can hear it. Can you just turn over that card and describe what's on it?
7: It's music.
4: And is your favourite album, What's the Story, Morning Glory?
7: Yeah.
4: Oh, I'm feeling a pain here. I want to say, did you break a toe, a little toe?
7: Little toe, yeah.
4: Yeah, that's coming through very strongly, this card.
7: So painful.
4: Yeah, absolutely. Ooh. I know. It'll be nearly over. We've only got another 15 minutes to go. I've got a lovely message coming through. Don't tell me I've got a... Do you remember your first kiss? Does that make sense with you? Don't tell me who or who it is, but... One minute. A Peter?
7: Yes.
4: Is he your first kiss?
7: Yes.
4: Do you still keep in touch with Peter?
7: No.
4: He's still got a very soft spot for you.
7: And I that's bet he has. Yeah.
4: Definitely. He's still got a photograph of you he keeps with him.
7: God, really?
4: No, not with him. It's pasted to a wall. In, like, any a cellar or a dungeon. And there's a loving message coming through for you, man, and that is that you're not going to suffer like the others. Can we have a smashing round of applause for our special guest and trusted witness, Melanie Sykes? What I'd like to do now for you is demonstrate the gift of psychometry. Who here knows how psychometry works? That's right, nobody. Psychometry is being able to take readings off people from objects. I believe every object gives off an energy and receives an energy, and it's possible to communicate with people through their objects giving off and receiving signals. In particular, I'm very good at this, using people's mobile phones. So now I'm going to demonstrate psychometry using people's mobile phones. So it's important now that if you are in the audience, I don't see your phone. Melanie, for this, I could do with four fresh-faced volunteers from the audience.
7: Okay. Yeah.
4: Please be careful, Melanie, when you bring people up onto the stage. There is a step there, and in rehearsal, a lady did have quite a nasty fall, and I don't want that to happen again during the show. Okay.
7: Okay.
4: Yeah, and all over, I'm just telling them all about you. First of all, Melanie, could you find me a man, anyone you like, as long as he's got his phone on him, but out of sight so we can't see it?
7: You. Yes, you. Come on.
4: Yeah, now find me a lady.
7: This lady here? Come on.
4: Thank you, my darling. And Melanie, could you find me another man?
7: All right, the guy right in the middle there with the glasses, you.
4: One more lady, please, Mel. If you could sit them all in a line, boy, girl, boy, girl. Melanie, can we find out who you've chosen? Just the names and where they're from. I don't want any other clues.
7: Okay, so firstly, what's your name? Where are you from?
8: My name's Mike. I'm from Plymouth.
7: Okay, and you?
9: Natalie from Chinner, Oxfordshire.
7: Okay.
10: Max, I'm from London.
7: And finally?
11: Zoranka, I'm from Sarajevo.
7: Okay.
4: Right, okay. In a moment, I'm going to look away and shut my eyes. And when I do, I want you to take your phones out of your pockets, check that they're switched off, and place them in the little bag so that they're hidden.
7: Okay, they're all hidden.
4: Lovely. And Melanie, can you then bring the phones over to me?
7: Yeah.
4: Thank you, my sweetheart. Thank you. That's lovely, Melanie. Thank you for your help.
7: Okay, pleasure.
4: I've never had a glamorous assistant before. You could be my Debbie McGee to, what's his name? Not Gollum. It'll come to me. Even though I've not seen which phones belong to which person, using the psychic energy of the phones, I should be able to return the right phone to the right person. Right, this might be harder than I thought. Okay, I'm taking the first phone out of the bag. I'm definitely getting male energy off this. I want to say, this is, I'm not sure if I can say the brand name on this one. That's an issue. I'm getting a lovely vibe off the phone. I won't say the brand name, but it's got a glass front and a glass back, and it's got like a brushed stainless steel collar around the edge of the phone. I want to say the collar doubles up as two antennae, one for the Wi-Fi and the other for the 3G. Solving the main issue of the previous model about call dropping and poor reception. I want to say this person works in fashion. Well, at least that's what I'm getting off the phone. You'll notice there's no evidence of this from the two men that are on the stage with me. But I'm going to persist. I want to say international fashion. This would be a gentleman maybe using his phone for long-distance calls, expensive calls, possibly premium rate. And, and he's definitely speaking to women and asking them what they're wearing. I believe this phone is number one, Mike.
8: Yes.
4: Give him a huge round of applause. Let's go again. This is, I want to see a Samsung smartphone, which are very popular these days with people that can't get the iPhone. This has got definitely an 8 megapixel camera on it. And I'm thinking that there are photographs stored on this phone. Photographs that you wouldn't want to upload to Facebook. For legal reasons. I want to say, this is your phone, number two, Natalie.
12: Yeah.
4: Give her a huge round of applause. Thank you, Natalie. Do you know what, Natalie? It's nice to be carefree and throw caution to the wind, my love, but sometimes there's such a thing as discretion. And I'd either get those deleted or at least put a lock on it. Do you know what I'm saying? Okay, this is the next phone. I want to say this is somebody involved in the catering business, so I'm going to go with a gentleman. Am I right in saying this is your phone, Max? Number three, okay. Lovely. You're a guy who likes to work in metric and imperial because you're supplying to people in grams and ounces. Did you give a false name to Mel? Because I've got a lot of messages on this phone asking for a Charles or a Charlie. Does that make sense? Does that make sense to you? But is this your phone?
13: Yes.
4: Right, well. Give him a huge round of applause. We'll probably just leave it there. Okay. Okay, the final phone. One lady left on stage, and let me see what I can get from this phone. I've not seen one of these for ages. It's one of the, like, the Nokia ones that just dials and makes calls. And it's lovely. It's got, it's a little bit beaten, and but it's lovely. It's lovely to see one of these again. And I'm getting that this person has obviously been through some financial difficulty recently. Zarenka, is that how you see your name?
14: Yes.
4: This is your phone. As I touched that phone, I got a little ripple of excitement. That phone's been in a fitting room in a shop. Does that make sense with you? You've been trying on clothes in a shop, in a high street shop, like a shop like a Debenhams or a Primark, that kind of shop. I've got you in this fitting room in a shop, and there's a lady with you, and she's trying on a dress, and it's like a little black dress, and she says to you, how do you think this looks? And you say, that looks fabulous on you. It's a great little dress. That'll stop traffic. And she's come through tonight to say that it didn't. And with that, we'll leave all the love there with you. Can we have a huge round of applause? Thank you. Okay. Thank you, I'm sorry about those jokes. You're in the hot seat. I'm sorry for that. Right. Now, earlier, I asked the studio audience to think of a secret from the past, a secret that was locked deep within their minds, a secret that they dare not share with anybody. During the show, I've been picking up on the audience's secrets, and I have to tell you, it's been one of the most disturbing experiences of my life. If you remember, we also asked the audience to think of their favourite dead celebrity to act as a spirit guide throughout the show. At no time has the audience told anyone who the spirit guide is or what the secret is. Okay, we ready for this?
8: Yes.
4: Okay, I've got a name vibration coming through now. Please, if you recognise your secret, put it behind so we can get a microphone to you. I've got a country coming immediately through. This could be a country, but possibly a name. So, is there the name of India make any sense to anybody here? There's a lady there right in the middle with her hand up. Bless you. India, are you trying to connect tonight with Freddie Mercury?
12: Yes.
4: India, we did ask people about the deep dark secrets, and I'm a little bit worried that you weren't aware that this would be made public. Are you comfortable with me going here? Don't tell me what it is, but just, are you comfortable with everyone knowing this?
12: Yes.
4: Is this something that was happening in the deep dark past of yours, or is it something that's still a problem for you?
12: It's still a problem.
4: Bless
12: yeah.
4: you. Okay, that is a problem then. Would the nature of your secret be a secret crush on somebody?
12: Yes.
4: Is your secret crush Prince Charles? Do you want to tell us about that? What is it about him? Is it the power or the ears? I can say this is very emotional for you. Freddie's laughing. He's saying, it's Freddie Mercury you were trying to connect with, wasn't it?
12: Yes, it was.
4: Freddie's telling me he's got a secret crush on him as well. Can we have a lot of love there for India? Thank you. I've got a poppy. Definitely a poppy coming through. This would be not the flower or the... This is a name. Is there a poppy here tonight? There might be more than one. So there's a lady here, a lovely lady there. Hello, poppy, how are you?
13: I'm okay, thanks.
4: And how are you feeling tonight? Are you feeling out? What are your thoughts on tonight's show?
13: Wonderful, a bit freaked out.
4: Bless you. Are you worried that I might get this deep dark secret right?
13: A little bit.
4: I've got the initials, just QM, coming through.
13: Yeah.
4: Queen Mum.
13: Yeah.
4: Yeah, okay. Now, you weed yourself. Am I right?
13: Yeah.
4: Right. Not tonight, though.
13: No.
4: No. This is going back some time. But this... you were with a neighbour? Does that make... No, you weren't with a neighbour. I've got you here. I can see it vividly. A vivid image of you, and you're on a neighbour's porch. Does that make sense?
13: Yeah.
4: Bless you. Do you want to tell us a little bit more about that?
13: I got locked out of my house. And I didn't want to go in the garden.
4: Why would you? No, not when you've got the neighbour's porch. The Queen Mum's saying that's making perfect sense to her. So. Can we have a massive round of applause for Tommy? Thank you, Tommy. I want to make it clear at this stage that during the show, we don't use any radio magic or trickery, and I don't use any plants or actors in the audience. Everyone that took part in the show was as reluctant to be in the show as you would have been had it been you. A lot of people say to me, Ian, is what you do real? Is it a gift? And of course it is. And let me explain to you what I mean by that. Take you, for example, madam. I could come around your house tonight and do you a private reading, okay? It's going to be £100. But you're going to go away from that reading thinking about 70 to 75% of that reading is true and accurate for your life. And that same night, I could come around your house, sir, and do you the same private reading, word for word, I did for that lady. And you would go away thinking about 70 to 75% of that reading is true and accurate for your life. The same one. Now, you can't tell me that's not a gift. Actually, Melanie, before you go, there is just one thing I'd like to do. Earlier in the week, I sent you a package via the Royal Mail to your home. On the outside of the package, I wrote clear instructions for you to not open it, but bring it along with you to the studio. Did you get it?
13: I did, yeah.
4: And you brought it with you tonight?
13: I did, yeah.
4: No one's tampered with it?
13: Nope.
4: And it's been here in full view of the audience.
13: Yeah.
4: Do you want to get it?
13: Yeah. I thought you'd forgotten about this.
4: Could you open it, please?
13: Oh, gosh. I've been so nervous of it sitting in my house.
4: Now, right. What you're opening there is a big cardboard envelope. Just open that for now. Can we just confirm it's properly sealed? And
13: Yeah, I mean, look.
4: What's inside?
13: A gold envelope.
4: Okay. One second. I want the audience to see that it's sealed. So, just the lady here, can I... Yeah, you got it? It's sealed, isn't it?
14: Yes.
4: Give it to Mel.
13: I'm nervous.
4: Melanie, earlier this week, I had a weird dream about you.
13: Okay.
4: It wasn't so much a dream as a premonition. I had a premonition that you would read the end credits of the show.
13: Oh.
4: So, Melanie, inside the golden envelope are the end credits of the show. Would you please prove that premonition right by opening the envelope and reading them out? Thank you, Melanie.
13: Oh, dear me. Yeah?
4: Go
13: first
4: on,
13: look at it. All right. You will have been listening to Ian D. Mumford is Unbelievable with special guest Melanie Sykes. Everyone taking part in the show will be 100% real, except for Ian D. Mumford, who was completely made up by Tom Binns. During the show, Melanie will reveal that her first kiss was with a boy called Pete. Later, Melanie will have picked four mobile phone owners from the audience, but Ian's definite favourite was Zarenka from Sarajevo. Ian D. Mumford was written and performed by Tom Binns with additional material by Richard Turner. The producer was Julia McKenzie. Oh, my God, that's amazing.
4: My name's Ian D. Mumford. Thank you for listening.
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16: Come in.
17: Right.
16: Ah, Mr. Pilkington, and how are we today?
17: Yeah, I'm all right, Doctor. Yeah, I've just come for my checkup.
16: Okay, then. Pop your pants off.
17: What?
16: Just pop your pants off.
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17: Don't worry about it.
16: Well, I am worried about it, because prostate cancer kills 10,000 men every year in Britain.
17: You can check that out if I get any symptoms.
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17: I'm really not
16: and have
17: happy
16: a feel.
17: With this. Just
16: don't worry about it.
17: Is that it?
16: Yeah.
17: It's not that bad.
16: No.
18: I don't know why he was worried. You probably saved his life there.
17: Does he have to be here?
16: He's just a mate. Don't worry about him. He's just watching me at work.
19: For more information, visit the Prostate Cancer Charity website. Real men know all about it.
20: This chap thinks he's a real winner because he sold his car and he's had a holiday with the money. 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The others were parking tickets and a speeding fine. 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All because he didn't fill out the changes section on the registration certificate. 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

0: Ah, so, let's talk about you. 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
1: Come in.
2: All right.
1: Ah, Mr. Pilkington, and how are we today?
2: Yeah, I'm all right, Doctor. Yeah, I've just come for my checkup.
1: Okay, then. Pop your pants off.
2: What?
1: Just pop your pants off.
2: Well, and, I've got to take my pants off.
1: Well, because I have to pop my finger up your...
2: Pop me what?
1: To check your prostate gland.
2: Don't worry about it.
1: Well, I am worried about it, because prostate cancer kills 10,000 men every year in Britain.
2: You can check that out if I get any symptoms.
1: Well, there aren't always symptoms, and symptoms do vary from man to man, so the best way to check it out is I just pop my finger up there.
2: I'm really
1: and
2: happy
1: have a feel.
2: With this.
1: Just don't worry about it.
2: Is that it?
1: Yeah.
2: It's not that bad.
1: No.
3: I don't know why he was worried. You probably saved his life there.
2: Does he have to be here?
1: He's just a mate. Don't worry about him. He's just watching me at work.
4: For more information, visit the Prostate Cancer Charity website. Real men know all about it.
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0: Hello there and welcome to Call Me Number One, the show where we look at two different years from two different decades and play some of the songs that made that coveted number one spot in the UK singles charts. I'm Richard Smith and on this show today, our focus will be on the hits of 1975 and 1988. So please do stay with us and enjoy again those number one songs. And it was
1: 1975
0: that saw 21 number ones on the UK charts.
2: Ladies and gentlemen, this is Captain Tobias Wilcock welcoming you aboard Coconut Airways Flight 372 to Bridgetown, Barbados. We will be flying at an height of 32,000 feet and at an airspeed of approximately 600 miles per hour. 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Kindly fasten your safety belts and